0: pronouncing words a little bit differently to other people. So then I had to relearn how to pronounce things in English.
1: Right. Yeah. Yes. Okay. All right. So, well, also, I'll just say to Brad, thank you. Good morning to you. Gary says Brad, he's loving the show and he's listening while he's walking the dog. So thank you. Back to Emma, though, more importantly. Well, you're important too, Brad, but hey. Yeah, look, your parents are from Ghana. You were born here.
0: Yeah.
1: That's right. And when did they come out to Australia?
0: So my mum came out in the 80s. I'll have to ask her exactly when, but it was somewhere in the, I think, early 80s somewhere. She got a job, or she got – I think the story is something like Australia really needed nurses and she was a nurse and she came, and then my dad followed shortly after. And so they brought that. It was the two of them and my older brother came to Australia and set up here. And then we've just been living ever since. And I was born in Watsonia, actually.
1: Watsonia, yeah. That's right. You went to Loyola.
0: Yeah.
1: That's right. Yeah. College.
0: Yeah.
1: And look, it must have been interesting at the times, because most Ghanaians, I've been doing some research, they're living in Sydney.
0: Yes.
1: Why did you choose Melbourne?
0: I couldn't tell you.
1: Well, you didn't have any choice. Yeah. You weren't born.
0: Yeah, no, I think my mum just must have picked Melbourne, or maybe that's just where they took her.
1: Right.
0: I do have some cousins in Sydney, and yeah, we are very aware that the Ghanaian community is a lot larger in Sydney than it is in Melbourne.
1: Yeah.
0: But I'm kind of glad that they chose Melbourne, because I wouldn't know what to do with the housing prices in Sydney at the moment.
1: Well, they're all getting high, but Sydney is particularly bad, isn't it?
0: Yeah,
1: getting into the housing market.
0: Yeah.
1: Your generation, it's just a dream, isn't it?
0: Bit of a struggle, yeah. But it's possible, just maybe easier in Melbourne than it is in Sydney.
1: Right. Yeah. Okay, so you went to Loyola College, and what was that experience like for you? Where'd you go to primary school, by the way?
0: I went to St. Thomas.
1: St. Thomas,
0: In Greensboro North. And then, Loyola was good. I went there with, a lot of people I went to primary school with, so it wasn't a big transition. It was a big transition in the sense that the school was massive.
1: Right.
0: And I do joke all the time saying that walking from one side of the school to the other was about a 10-15 minute walk. And so you had to learn very quickly how to structure your day and make sure that you had enough time to eat before the bell went for the end of recess or something. But it was a good experience in meeting new people, or learning how to meet new people.
1: Yes.
0: Because I feel like when you get out of the school system, you have to learn. A lot of people might struggle with the, making new friendships and things like that. But I was always pushed out of my comfort zone. I'm very, very used to being in a space that's out of my comfort zone. Yeah.
1: Well, interesting. What was the breakdown of gender in terms of young male students and female at the time when you went there?
0: I think it was pretty even. If there was one over the other, it would have been females, probably would have been a little bit more.
1: Right.
0: But not by much. It would have been pretty, pretty even, because I think the school likes when it's just even. So they even had rules for catchment areas and who could come and what religious backgrounds and all that stuff. So they try to make it as diverse as possible. Despite being a Catholic school, we did have non-Catholics there as well. So they were very much into making sure that the school had a little bit more of diversity there than I think people would think. Yeah.
1: Right. Okay. I came across you in my research. Some interesting information about you.
0: Yes.
1: You were mentioned in the Banyul 100 project for community and charity work, and that was way back when you were in about year 11.
0: I think it was even year 10.
1: Okay. Let our listeners know what that was all about.
0: So the Banyul 100 was a project that the Banyul Council had to recognise people in the community who were doing different types of work that they thought they could shine a spotlight on. And I feel like everything happened really fast for me. I was applying, or the school was trying to see if we could apply for a scholarship, and they thought that I would be the best candidate. So I ended up applying. I think I got through a few stages before I wasn't successful, but then my application got passed on, or someone in the school passed on my profile to the council, and the council was quite interested in what I was doing. And so then I ended up having an interview with a local young journalist who wrote a profile on me, got a little photo shoot, ended up featuring in, I think, the newsletter that runs in Banyul. Then they were basically trying to find 100 people in the Banyul community that they could do this profile or spotlight on. And I can't remember what number I was. I think maybe like 30-something. And a few years later, we all had a reunion and they had like a little, I guess, like a gallery of all the people and their pictures in the Ivanhoe Library.
1: Right.
0: And, yeah, we all got to meet each other. It was really fun.
1: Oh, what an experience that is. Yeah. So you're one of the movers and shakers who are going places.
0: Hopefully.
1: Even way back then, year 10, I think you said.
0: Yeah.
1: All right, that's pretty interesting. And I know your parents used to go backwards and forwards to Ghana.
0: Yeah.
1: Every 2 years, is that right?
0: Yeah.
1: Does that still happen or not?
0: Yes.
1: Now?
0: I think it slowed down a little bit after lockdown. Yeah. But they're both retired now, so now it's a lot more frequent. They spend a lot more time over there as well. We still send things over. My auntie set up a maternity hospital a really long time in a really rural area of Ghana.
1: Right.
0: So we still source like medical equipment and things like that for her and vehicles. So, yeah, we're still on that.
1: So fundraising for the community there. That's fantastic.
0: A lot of it is basically just word of mouth and seeing what people have. So when we explain to them what we do, they tend to be like, oh, I know someone who can help. Yeah.
1: Just for the benefit of the listeners, the Republic of Ghana, it's in Western Africa, isn't it?
0: Yes, so it is.
1: It's it got a relatively small population compared, about 20 million?
0: I don't even remember the exact number. I do know that it is bigger than Australia. So it's a very small country, but it packs way more people than the entirety.
1: Well, it must have more. Yeah. I was looking at some old figures, but and it was a former British colony, wasn't it?
0: It was.
1: So did your parents, English was the common language, was it?
0: Yeah, so Ghana actually has quite a lot of languages. I feel like the statistic changes all the time, but the last time I remember, it had something like 27 different languages and like over 40 dialects. So the funny thing about Ghana is if two different language-speaking like groups are near each other, they form their own language. And so it happens a lot. That's why the statistic keeps changing. It's like they're very adaptable. So we are...
1: It's interesting. Yeah. New languages being created.
0: Yes. Yeah, I learnt that. My mum was explaining that where my mum's from is close to the border of Ivory Coast.
1: Right.
0: They speak French. We speak English, but we also speak other languages.
1: Right.
0: And then they created their own little language that only the people in that area can speak.
1: Why not? Okay. All right. So ethnic groups make up. Is it Akan?
0: Akan. Yeah. Akan. So
1: 44% of the population.
0: Yeah.
1: And they're the majority, aren't they? And we've got the Moshi Dagomba and the Yu.
0: Yeah.
1: And Ga, they're the minorities, and of course there's a small number of Europeans.
0: Mm-hmm.
1: But the country was established along British lines, English. It's a democracy and it seems to function
0: pretty well
1: from, there are obviously some issues to do with disparities in standard of living and things.
0: Yeah.
1: But, so it's great that your parents and you are still involved with helping out.
0: Yeah.
1: Putting back something into the communities there. So,
0: Ghana's doing quite well. I mean, obviously, there's always problems with any government.
1: Mm.
0: But when I went back last year, I did see quite a lot of progress, which I think is a very big thing, seeing as I've been going since I was like 5. Right. So I am able to look back and be like, oh, wow, this used to be very different beforehand, like infrastructure. It's become a very big tourist destination, that's really helping the country as well. So that's really good. There's festivals and parties and so many things that international people are very, very much interested in coming during Christmas specifically.
1: Oh, nice.
0: So if you want a good destination to go to, Ghana's a tropical country. It's always got good weather. Even when it rains, it's still warm.
1: Right.
0: They have a lot of events on during December.
1: Oh, So when was the last time you were there?
0: Like last year, December, just before Christmas. I think I arrived like maybe a day or two before Christmas.
1: Okay.
0: And then I left midway through January.
1: Mm.
0: Yeah.
1: One negative thing, I was looking up doing some research. I noticed this recently, just June.
0: Yeah.
1: The government's cracked down on the LGBTQ community.
0: Can
1: you
0: yes.
1: tell us about, you know, a little bit about that?
0: I looked into it a little bit. So Ghana's like historically a very Christian country. And when you go there, it's very prevalent. You'll see churches everywhere.
1: Right.
0: There's churches in someone's backyard. So I wasn't surprised that they have that stance. It just feels a bit like we're moving a little bit backwards.
1: Right.
0: But it is also one of those things where you go into a country and you're not really going to get persecuted, but I guess there is a change in views as to what should be legal and not legal.
1: Right.
0: And it was a bit of a shock to all of us because we didn't think we were going down that route. We just know that it isn't something that I guess people would be comfortable sharing openly over there anyway.
1: Right.
0: But putting it in law is just a very specific decision.
1: I mean, I know there was some opposition to it, but it sounds like it has gone and become law, hasn't it?
0: That's what I think when I read it, it sounded like they had passed it. I don't know how heavily they will enforce it, but I think they just wanted to make their stance a bit clear. Yeah. And it just feels like something that's happening around the world at the moment is a lot of shifting stances and the way things are going around. It's just like a very different landscape at the moment.
1: Very much so. Things we took for granted have been turned on their head, haven't they?
0: Yes, really? Very much so.
1: We'll watch that one with interest. Okay, Amma's my special guest, and you remember her from Confessions with Amma and Crystal. I remember when I first came into the station one Saturday morning and nice big smile from both you Amma and Crystal. Very, very welcoming they were too. All right, it's 15 minutes past 10. We're going to play your first track, Rain Dance. Tell us a bit about that one by Dave.
0: Yeah, so Rain Dance is a song
1: featuring Tems.
0: Yes. So okay. Tems is an Afrobeat artist from Nigeria. She's a really good artist. Her voice is beautiful and very unique. And then we've got Dave, who is like a UK rapper. And they're both Nigerian, so their shared heritage makes the song a little bit special. And I don't know if they've ever done a song together, but this song, when they do it together, amazing.
1: Right, okay. Well, that's a great introduction. Let's hear it.

0: 9 brown eyes.
1: Yes, how good is that, hey? Yeah, Nigerian track, that one, Rain yeah. Dance, and featuring Tems. Okay, Tems, who's she again?
2: She is a Nigerian Afrobeat artist. Yes, She's got an angelic voice. Her voice is very, the way she just sings, it just feels different, you know? Right. Yeah, very sparkly.
1: Yeah, I enjoyed hearing that. I've played it a few times since you sent me the list of tracks you're going to play, want me to play.
2: I love that.
1: Yeah. Okay, so where are we at now? So we're looking at your occupation. Let's move to your occupation.
2: Yes.
1: Tell our audience a little bit about you went to university and what you were thinking about studying law. Or you did
2: so
1: study law.
2: So I did
1: law.
2: Study did law. I finished. Yeah. I got admitted, everything. And I think the thing was, from the beginning, I always knew I was a creative human being. I always draw, acting, whatever the thing was, I love my creative side. And so when I got into law, it was literally because everyone kept saying, you're really good at debating, you're good at public speaking. I feel like that's the area for you to go into. So I went into it. I had a mixed experience. I think at the start was a bit rough for me because I was just out of high school. I was very young. I was burnt out from year 12. Yes. And I probably needed a little bit of a break. But I persisted, got through it, ended up doing my I think they call it a PLT, so professional legal training. Oh. And then when I finished that, I got admitted so I could practice. But I ended up with a job in the intellectual property office. So they call it a quasi-legal role.
1: This is the federal government
2: It is.
1: Agency,
2: it is. Yeah,
1: it?
2: So yeah. they pretty much administer all the intellectual property rights except copyright. So we do patents, we do trademarks, we do
1: registered
2: design rights.
1: Designs.
2: Yes.
1: Even plant breeders.
2: Yes, plant breeders' rights.
1: Which, rights as well. I was quite interested to read about that.
2: Yeah.
1: I had to brush up on it myself. I know what it's about.
2: But
1: some of those individual.
2: Yeah. Most people don't know anything about plant breeders' rights. Yeah, it's a bit of a random one. But yeah, plant breeders' rights, whenever you have a new plant species and you want to protect it so that no one steals your plant species, same idea as all of it, you would register it with the Intellectual Property Office in Australia. So I work in the designs team. So I look
1: Divine.
2: At...
1: Divine. That sounds good. Oh, it's heavenly.
2: Yeah, so we look at things like product design. A lot of people always think, oh, wow, that must mean that you see a lot of like fashion things. It's actually not true. We don't see a lot of clothing design, but we do see like jewelry and cars and like pretty much anything, like cups, kettles, whatever you can think of. If it's a physical, tangible product, we'll probably see it come through our desk. So, yeah, I've seen so many things and I'm so grateful for it.
1: Yeah, so it sits under the agency, sits under the Department of Industry, Science and Resources. Mm. And have you met Tim Ayres, the minister?
2: No, I haven't.
1: Has he come for a visit to Melbourne? Or
2: no, sometimes I feel like the minister, because the minister changes all the time.
1: It's in Canberra, isn't it? But
2: yeah.
1: You've got office branches in Australia. Presumably.
2: We will have like an all-staff meeting or something and then he might zoom in or like Teams in, I guess. And the minister changes all the time. So I'm sitting there and I'm like, oh, that's the guy. But before it was, I think, the Honourable Ed Hughes. And so, yeah, it changes all the time. We are very used to changing government. So.
1: That's right. Ed Husic.
2: Yeah.
1: Husic.
2: Yeah.
1: I thought he was a pretty interesting guy.
2: Yeah, he was.
1: He shook things up a bit.
2: He did.
1: He called a spade a spade.
2: Yeah.
1: All right. Good. So you're a project officer, is that right? So
2: yes.
1: What does that involve? Yeah.
2: Well, as I said, I have a background in legal, in law, and I was always planning to practice. So even when I got into the organisation, I said, I'm not going to be here doing the examination forever. I need to move into the legal practice. So this was kind of like the middle ground because, you know, jobs are very hard to get at the moment. And essentially my job is when our team is struggling reading legislation or interpreting something or just trying to figure out if someone's allowed to do something, my job would be to review that stuff and then give them some guidance as to how to proceed forward. So that's what I've been doing for about like a year and a half now, but I'm about to jump back into the examination side of things and hopefully get into trademarks because I'm the type of person that just wants to do some new things all the time. And
1: What's the time frame for this information? It sounds like it puts you under a bit of pressure here to...
2: To do some of this stuff?
1: Yeah.
2: Or like the project officer things?
1: So when you're looking at various...
2: Oh, the products. Yeah. There is a timeline, and we do explain to people it is a bit of a... It takes a bit of time.
1: Yeah.
2: Our design system is like a two-step system. So you first get everything through like the minimum filing requirements, meaning like make sure that your name is correct and like all the things are correct, like your application is in order before examination. And then we publish it on our registered database.
1: Right.
2: Part of the process takes about eight weeks before you can see your design actually on the database online. That doesn't mean you actually have a right to use it against somebody else. It's just almost like a signpost to be like, hey, this is my design. I have proof that
1: you've
2: I came up with it first.
1: And it's in the process.
2: Then you'll pay an extra fee to get it examined. And then an examiner like me will have a look at it and we'll just be like, okay, this looks similar to something that exists already. And then we'll do an assessment and try to figure out if it is distinctive enough from what is already out there. So people love a 10% rule, I've heard. They always think, oh, well, if I just change 10%, maybe that will be enough. It is never it's that clear.
1: Okay.
2: Sometimes it is, and sometimes you need a lot more than 10%, especially if, for example, it isn't something that's common. But if it's something really common, like a toothbrush, you might be able to get away with like something slightly different because...
1: Right.
2: What else can you do to a toothbrush?
1: Yes. that's right. That's the limits.
2: Yeah.
1: I'm just thinking about, there have been some really celebrated cases of intellectual property theft in the music industry, haven't there?
2: Yes.
1: Do you know of any examples yourself? Or, I mean, I can think of some of the older artists, but...
2: What comes to mind is usually like the Taylor Swift stuff.
1: Yeah.
2: We didn't really look too much into that because I think it's a bit like licensing side of things. But the one that was really big in Australia recently, which isn't a music one, but it's got to do with a musician, is the Katy Perry versus Katy Perry case.
1: Oh, yes, I remember that.
2: Yeah,
1: yes,
2: that one was – we were all on the edge of our seats waiting to hear what happened there. I was on the side of Australian Katy Perry.
1: Yes.
2: I just believe that – she should have been able to keep her trademark.
1: Yeah.
2: Otherwise, it just makes it feel a bit like, what was the point? It was obviously a lot more nuanced than that. And if you do look into the case, your eyes might glaze over because what they were arguing about wasn't really anything I said.
1: I remember reading a bit about it. But, Katy Perry will never get invited back to the MCG for grand final. Although they pay her $1 million, which is incredible. They come on for about half an hour and they walk away the million.
2: Yeah, and I think they pay for them to get to Australia and everything. Yeah, like they pay for everything.
1: Well, Snoop Dogg was pretty good.
2: Yeah,
1: too, wasn't
2: he was great. He was great. Bring him back. He's great.
1: Good stuff. All right. So do you get to work from home at all?
2: Yes.
1: You do?
2: One of the best things about COVID was that they were able to figure out how we could all work from home. And it's also good because before then, I wouldn't have been able to get the job without COVID because they used to make everybody move to Canberra. But obviously, we couldn't do that anyway in COVID. So they found a way and then they opened up the hiring process to people who were outside of Canberra. And that's how I was lucky enough to get my role. And I can work from home. We do have an office that we can go to if we can't work from home, but I can. So I tend to work from home. Yeah.
1: So you don't have any distractions with pets and things at home?
2: I still find a way to distract myself. I think it's pretty hard. I think anyone who works from home knows that it's still a battle. Yeah.
1: I know a lot of women, they sort of juggle children and other things and they're still soldiering on.
2: Yes.
1: But contrary to what people say, I mean, people are just as productive, if not more, at home than they are in the office because you work in hubs. In teaching, you sit in hubs and someone can be on the phone talking everything else or they take a while to get started in the morning and they just go and patrol it through their phone and little things like this. And whereas others just want a bit of peace and quiet
2: focus. Do your work.
1: You know, it's sort of got not quite as good as it could be, working in the office where you're all so packed close together, I think.
2: I think there's pros and cons of both. Yes. So working from home is great because you don't have the distractions, but at the same time, sometimes you want that human interaction. Yeah. So I do try to mix it up a little bit here and there. Yeah. Working from the office, as you said, if there's people talking everywhere, very frustrating.
1: Yes.
2: But yeah, I think the main thing for me is the commute. You get tired from commuting back and forth from work.
1: Well, that's the saving thing, isn't it?
2: Yeah.
1: It can be more productive, I think, definitely. Mm-hmm. So, yeah, I know there are some employers that want everybody back in the office, but particularly the people who own the buildings in the city.
2: Yeah.
1: I particularly want people back because it's not good for their business.
2: Yeah, it's not. Yeah.
1: They've obviously got a vested interest. Okay, so we're going to play your second track over R2Bs. Mm-hmm. Tell our audience about that.
2: Well, the R2Bs is a duo from Ghana, and I used to listen to them as kids, and we didn't think that they were that. We thought they came off the scene a while ago, and then they came back with this song and a few other songs, but this song has really, really made its rounds. Right. So now I can't get it out of my head, which is why I decided to put it in your head.
1: So. Well, you certainly have. Okay, what is Hip Life, by the way?
2: Hip Life is like an old Ghanaian style of music, and they were known for it, but they have recently, in my opinion, jumped into the Afrobeats style of music.
1: I was looking at them up and I thought, hey, Hip Life. Yeah. I should have done the research on that as
2: well. No, Hip Life is one of the Afrobeats is influenced by a few different styles, and Hip Life is one of those styles that it was influenced by. So it's like an older version of Afrobeats is the easiest and most simple way to put it.
1: Okay. Mm. R2Bs, over. Let's hear it.

0: Okay, there we go. That's that was R2Bs, and they're two cousins. I think we were talking before. They're two cousins. They make up that, and the song "Over," which topped the Afrobeat chart in the UK. All right, my special guest, Emma. We're going to wind this up soon, Emma, but we're not finished yet, just yet. So, yes, you're the project officer for the Australian Intellectual Property Office. We've been talking about that. You've got some interesting hobbies too.
1: I do.
0: Apart from fundraising back home.
1: I do. I have so many. It's a little bit of a running joke that I feel like I add a new hobby every year. But at the moment, and you can correct me if I'm wrong because I try to write it down, but I didn't. Today, I love sewing, I love acting, any team sport.
0: You wanted to be an actor, I believe.
1: Yeah, I did.
0: Is that right?
1: Yes, I did. I actually still feel like maybe if I just commit to it one day, I might just do it. When I get real bored, maybe I might just do it. I took acting classes since I was six. And it was actually because my grade one teacher thought I was very, very, very, very shy, which was true. I was very, very shy. I used to cry if you called me up for show and tell.
0: Oh, that's right. We don't like too much attention.
1: No.
0: Particularly when you're new and that.
1: My parents put me in acting classes because they thought it would help build my confidence and teach me skills of how to just present and talk in front of people. Yeah. So I never really got rid of my shyness. It just helped me gain some more skills. Right. So I learned how to improvise on the spot. And talking to large groups of people became a lot easier, but I could understand where other people's fears came from because obviously I had the same. Acting, and I really enjoyed it. It was a nice little outlet. I also loved drawing as a kid, and I still draw. Don't have as much time for it as I used to, but drawing used to really center me. And then during COVID, I picked up roller skating.
0: You used to play basketball.
1: I played basketball from primary school to high school. I think it was like the Plenty Knights for a while, and then I played for a different team, which I totally forgot now. I think somewhere in Watsonia, and then stopped and played high school basketball because everybody was in their sports. But I even in high school I played basketball, played softball, soccer, tennis. Those were my four sports that I did during, and I also did little athletics.
0: You did throw yourself in.
1: Yeah, I was doing everything. So
0: much for that shyness. Yeah. You started quietly and then.
1: Team sports. That's how I think little athletics was the reason why I realized team sports was more of my thing. I did really love little athletics. I did not enjoy the attention on just yourself. That increased my nerves a little too much.
0: The group things are pretty important.
1: Yes.
0: Thing.
1: Yeah.
0: Yeah, no, that's really fantastic. Yeah. Roller skating. Okay, tell us about that.
1: Well, as everyone knows, lockdown was a weird and interesting time, and you had to kind of figure out things to entertain yourself. So one of the things that a lot of people did was buy a pair of roller skates and then just skate in their garage or whatever. Right. Then obviously the radius thing came through and everyone could go in a certain radius or just go skate, do some things in the park. And what a fun way to spend that time than learning how to roller skate. Right. And then I found a few people in the area who were also doing the same thing. So then we banded together to keep ourselves accountable. So we'd be seeing, we'll be roller skating about 3 to 4 times a week because you needed to get out the house to stay sane.
0: Definitely.
1: Yeah. Picked that up, got really, really, really, really good at it. Yeah. And then when everybody went back to work, it kind of
0: died.
1: Fell apart. But I still roller skate in the summer and I am trying to make sure I'm a bit more consistent like I used to be, because if I could find time during COVID, I feel like there's no excuse. I can find time now.
0: So when you should be working, you're roller skating. Well, no, I'm joking. I'm just joking, folks.
1: Yes.
0: Roller skating. Yeah, it's interesting. Do you find it physically? What about your ankles and all that kind of
1: thing? Well, the boot, if you buy a good boot, it actually stabilizes your ankles really well.
0: Right.
1: And so you don't tend to injure your ankles or anything. It's more if you don't fall properly, you might have a really sore bum. Right. And so falling forwards is good. Sure. Protective gear helps a lot more than you think. I remember being terrified of falling forward, fell forward onto my, I think they call them wrist guards, didn't feel

0: thing. And then it got me more confident because I knew that falling was really not actually a bad thing and I could easily get back up. And so then the more confidence you have, the more you can try and you get better. So yeah, I really enjoyed it. Still really enjoy it. And I think one of my things I want to do this year is just set up like a weekly class to see, because everybody used to ask me, can you teach me? Can you teach me? Yeah. And I was like, it's not something you can just learn overnight. It's a bit of a muscle memory thing. So if we can get something consistent going, maybe I can.
1: Great.
0: Yeah.
1: Daniel Banner will come out and take photos.
0: Yeah. I'll have to get a
1: Another
0: whole crew
1: story.
0: Out there.
1: Yeah, that's right. Yeah, you want to sell yourself
0: on
1: that one. Oh, that's great. I remember ice skating. I went as a kid down, there used to be St. Moritz down St. Kilda, down the Esplanade, which is no longer there now, sadly.
0: Yeah.
1: And lots of school groups went there, and I took school groups with students. Had a other teacher as well. But I remember one day I slipped. I injured my hip.
0: Oh, no.
1: And I had to put on a brave face. Oh, no. It's pretty... embarrassing when you're in front of the
0: I always say the it hurts more. What hurts more is the embarrassment more than
1: I was just putting aside the excruciating pain. But that was the only time. But I always thought I wasn't too bad as a skater.
0: Yeah.
1: This instance, the turn, I did.
0: It was a little too much. Yeah.
1: And then I got the whole,
0: No.
1: All right, enough said. Okay, so did you get the sewing from your mum or your dad?
0: I actually got it from my dad.
1: Your father.
0: Yeah.
1: Hey, good. I'm glad I included that.
0: my mum's good at so many things. But my dad is the one that did the really random things. Like, my dad is really good at ironing, sewing, washing, all those things. He taught us all the little tricks.
1: Yes.
0: And so when it came to, like, mending things, he'd always, like, get us involved. My job in my household was to thread the needle because I had the best eyes.
1: Yeah.
0: And so when I got to school, I already knew how to thread a needle. That apparently set me apart really quickly. My dad always taught me like a really basic stitch, especially when we got to high school, because I wanted to take up my dress because it was always notoriously way too long. And so by the time I was in year 8 doing the classes, I already knew half of the skills, and then I just kept going. And then I really enjoyed that, just like a little outlet as well, and make like random things here and there.
1: So did you think of starting a clothes business or selling online?
0: I did. I actually really did. And even in COVID, I started sewing the masks for everybody because I was so bored. So I sewed the masks, and I even had little stickers and labels and everything going. So, but it was a lot of hard work, and I really appreciate those people who are able to just keep on going. Backbreaking work, really. Yeah.
1: So do you have a sewing machine at home where you are?
0: I bought one. Well, actually, I got one as a gift. My parents were so happy that I really took to sewing. I think in their brains they're like, yes, we're going to have a tailor in the family who can fix our stuff for free. So they bought me one so that I could work from, like, could do some of my projects at home, because it was very limiting if I only could rely on what was at school. And that really did help increase my skills tenfold compared to everybody else. Yeah.
1: Okay, right. Very interesting.
0: Yeah.
1: Yeah, well... Well, I hope you make it to the acting part.
0: Me too.
1: You're the Heidelberg Theatre Company.
0: Yeah.
1: They've got a great production on at the moment.
0: Yeah.
1: But, my son was actually been on stage a couple of times.
0: Oh,
1: At the Viewbank College, he went there. And his proudest moment was his principal was there one night.
0: Oh.
1: And his cousin sang there too. That was really special.
0: Yeah.
1: But really good stuff. All right, we're going to have to wrap this up and we'll introduce your... last song in a moment, but you said you might be moving another, you like to move on to new projects all the time. The employment, the intellectual property as project officer there. What do you envisage?
0: I really want to go into practicing law, maybe even in like a private practice or anything. At the moment, the job market is insane. So if anyone's listening and they have any leads for me, please let me know. But yeah, I do look.
1: I hope your bosses aren't listening.
0: My boss already knows. Oh, okay. I say it to my boss every day. I feel like being upfront and clear with your goals and your aspirations is really important in your way of moving up in this world. And that way nothing is a surprise to them if you decide to move on, because then at least also if they want to keep you, they're going to work just as hard to try and find you the same opportunities. Yeah.
1: Well, that's good. You sound like you're well regarded there anyway. Yeah.
0: Oh, thank you.
1: Yeah, no, you did mention doing online during meetings, staff meetings and things. And I remember during COVID with teachers doing staff meetings.
0: Yeah.
1: Oh, my God, they went on and on and on.
0: Yes.
1: And, you know, you'd watch some of the staff and they'd be distracted looking away at their phones.
0: Yeah.
1: One guy actually was a smoker and he couldn't stop. They went on for so long, he had to have a smoke. A bit undignified. Yeah. Other people have their pets with them.
0: Yes, I love the pets when the pets make an entrance.
1: It was quite entertaining, really. It was live. And, yes. It wasn't that productive, I don't think.
0: We all had to learn how to get through them,
1: Yeah, no, I often think, you know, like going out COVID, the times we're allowed to go out walking. Mm. I mean, you saw guys with their children and their wives and other people, and it just there seem a lot more people are out sort of doing those things. And now it's all gone back to what it used to be. Everybody's busy and, you know, you see a few people out walking and walking trails where I go.
0: Mm.
1: A lot of people. But in those days people were just keen to get out of the house. And
0: we all found really simple things. Like we found the beauty in the simple things. Picnics were really popular.
1: Exactly.
0: So much.
1: Things we take for granted and they've taken off us. And all right, Yada Weasel, Send My Love is your final track. Tell us about that one.
0: So actually I'm really good friends with Jada. So she is a...
1: First Nations person.
0: The First Nations musician. Yeah. Very good soul R&B style of music. And I was actually there when she was recording this song.
1: Oh, wow.
0: This was when we first met. And I remember just sitting there being very impressed by her voice. And now we're like thick as thieves. Love her to bits, and I think she's going to be dropping some new music this year.
1: Right.
0: But at the moment, we've got her catalogue, her EP, and this song.
1: 2024, is it?
0: So
1: Send My Love is the song. But just before we play it, where did you meet? How did you come to meet?
0: So I'm friends with a few musicians, and one of them was asked to help with her music arrangement and help her get some get this track down, essentially. And I just wanted to know what it was like to be on the other end of the process. So I was like, can I come along? Came, saw her. She was very, very nice. And we connected. She came roller skating with me.
1: Oh, nice.
0: So then after that, we knew we had a lot in common. So
1: sounds like your mates for life.
0: Yeah.
1: Okay, Yada Weasel and the song Send My Love.

0: Yeah, great sound, hey. Mm. That's it's Yada Weasel and My Love from 2024. Get it right, Kelly. Yeah. She's from Central Queensland, I
1: she
0: believe.
1: Is, yeah.
0: And we're just talking off air about your friendship with her and great sound. So we look forward to hearing new music from her.
1: Yes, very excited.
0: All right, so we're going to wrap this up. You want to give a plug for what you got on this Friday afternoon? So
1: on Friday from 7 p.m.
0: Confessions.
1: Yeah, you can tune into Confessions with Crystal and I. And we are the duo that loves to judge and read out people's stories. So we will usually get some people telling us some things and they will ask for advice and then we'll give them our very, very, very honest advice and then we'll discuss because most of the time we don't agree with each other or we don't agree with them. So, yeah.
0: Well, I think I once said to you should give up on guys. It's just not worth it.
1: It's not. It's really.
0: Never give up. You've got to be resilient. You've got to keep going.
1: Yeah, you do have to
0: All
1: keep right. going.
0: All right. Well, we look forward to the show and thanks you very much for coming in.
1: Thanks for having me. This was great.
0: And enjoy the rest of your day. So what is it? It's 9 minutes away from the hour of 11 o'clock. Mm-hmm. And 96.5 Inner FM is the station. Okay, let's hear from the Fugees. Strong.

0: breaking point, kid, and they'll rat on you. The family doesn't get rat on you. That's why we gotta be prepared to get whoever out we need.
1: Oh yes, what a great interpretation of the song, Killing Me Softly, the one made famous, of course, by Roberta Flack. And this one by the Fugees was also a hit way back in 1996, and it topped the charts in Australia as well. And they're a hip-hop group from New Jersey. Okay, yeah, wasn't my guest Emma great, hey? Yeah, she's fantastic. Just a reminder, the podcast is available via our homepage there under podcast. Scroll down to Wednesday Magazine. All right, thanks for your company today. We're going to take a short break. We might be able to squeeze in a track before we hand over to Margaret's mix. Now, Margaret's not with us today, so it is a pre-recorded program, so I hope you can stick around for that. But we'll just see if we can squeeze in another track with a bit of luck before we hand over.
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0: Yeah, I believe Margaret will be back for one. She'll be back soon, but maybe she'll be away for one more week, I've heard. No more time for music. We're going to hand over to the pre-recorded program, Margaret's Mix. So I hope you can stick around for that. And I hope you're feeling better soon, Margaret. Looking forward to having you back here. Okay, bye for now, and thanks for your company today. Just hit that, hit play, and away we go.
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2: 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Right, and you are with Margaret here at Margaret's Mix, and let's get started with some music.

0: Oh, there we go. Stacey Orrico and Stuck. And before that, Ocean, Put Your Hand in the Hand. Yes, that's coming up on Easter. So, of course, we're getting a Good Friday show's ready for you. I've got a great mix of Superstar, Godspell and Celtic music for Good Friday, so hopefully you'll be able to join me and enjoy that. Time to do some of these, though.
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0: Oh, my mic wasn't up high enough. Sorry about that, people. Try it again. All right, that was High Five and Robot Number One and Jelly Pop. And before that, Billy Thorpe and the Aztecs, Dawn Song, Smash Mouths and All Star, The Detroit Wheels, Linda Sue Dixon, Stacey Orico and Stuck. And we're back to where we started. There we go. Now, just get the song up. There we go. And we will play a couple of these. Da-da-da. Tick boxes. All right.
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0: Oh yeah, all great shows here at 96.5 Inner FM. Here is Judy Collins, Both Sides Now.

That was Jake Murdoch, and Next. Before that, Judy Collins, Both Sides Now. And I got a message from Dave Graham Jr. who said, good morning, Margaret, great songs. I saw Judy Collins in 2012. She was great. Yes, I believe so. And I've also got another message, and Kevin says, hi, viewers. Kevin's a good friend of mine, and he's currently in hospital, so he's having a bit of a joke there, but that's okay. It's all good fun. All right, now, hopefully I'll be able to get one of these guys on the phone and we'll be able to talk to them. 1 second. Their name is Huggernaut, and this is one of their songs, In the Rain.

0: There we are. Huggernaut in the rain. Beautiful song. And it just so happens that I have Gabriel, the bass player, on the phone. Hi, Gabriel.
1: Yeah, how you going?
0: Good. Just turn your volume up a bit. There we go. Hopefully. Say something.
1: Yep, I'm right here. Yep.
0: Good.
1: Sorry, we're in the region, so we don't know if mobiles work all the time.
0: Oh, yes, I do know. You're up in Bendigo.
1: Sort of near Castlemaine, in between Dalesford and Castlemaine, right below Mount Franklin.
0: Oh, very nice.
1: That's where we are.
0: Yeah. I used to spend holidays at Golden Square. A friend of mine had property there and horses. So when she went away on holidays, my son and I would go there and feed the horses and exercise them, which meant riding them, and look after the other animals. Yeah, so we'd have our holidays there while she had her holidays elsewhere. But it was good fun. It was nice up there. Liked it.
1: No, we like our space,
0: Yeah. Yeah, it's nice up around Castlemaine and Bendigo and all of that area.
1: Well, we've just had the rain. We've had a bit of rain here, so everything's greened up instantly. So we were in a bit of a drought, but now it looks really nice.
0: My block is still a bit on the brownish side, from what I understand from the next door neighbour, because I don't go up there very much. But it's up at Stuart Mill, which is between Avoca and St Arnott.
1: Oh, yeah. Yeah. Well, that's originally where I grew up.
0: Oh, right.
1: It was just past Avoca towards Stall. Yeah, that's... And, a little town there called Landsborough.
0: Yeah, know it.
1: Yeah.
0: Oh, wow, small world.
1: Yeah.
0: It's like the first time I told Glenn that I had property up there, he goes, "Oh, really? I've got property in the Grampians." And I went, neighbours.
1: well, up there I went to high school in Stall and it takes in about 50 Ks, all the little towns.
0: Yeah.
1: So, you know, you get to know everyone from everywhere, and then now we live up here, of course, but it's not a bad spot.
0: No, Mum always wanted to move to Bendigo, and we never did manage it, but, you know, that's life.
1: Originally, like when my family came to Australia, they all settled in Heidelberg and Ivanhoe and some of them in Brunswick. But then my dad moved us out to the country because he didn't, you know, he got sick of the city. So we were really little, and that's how we ended up out here.
0: Your dad and the

0: English born?
1: No, he's Croatian.
0: Croatian?
1: Yeah.
0: Oh, okay.
1: So when they came to Australia, they all the family stayed in the city, and now they're everywhere. You know, some of them are up in Darwin and Catherine and Queensland and.
0: Oh, sounds like my family.
1: A lot of them stayed in Melbourne, but yeah, a lot of us just still scattered now. So yeah.
0: Yeah, sounds like my family. Yeah. My cousins, because most of my aunties and uncles have passed on, but my cousins are like down Springvale, down Dandenong way, in Catherine, last I heard, over in the west, you know, in South Australia, some of them are in South Australia, some of them are out your way, they're everywhere, they spread themselves out. But yeah, when we first came here, we came to Preston and then moved out to a place called West Breen and then moved back to Preston.
1: So
0: I think everybody does that, they move around a bit, so find where you're comfortable, or where the decent schools are, I think is more what my parents looked for.
1: I think that's why people move to Ballarat, I think.
0: Looking for a lot
1: of private schools.
0: You want your kids to have a good education. Go on from there. So you're the lyricist, songwriter, composer, along with your brother, is it, Jared?
1: No, actually, the other two, they're brothers. And believe it or not, I'm their dad. So,
0: whoa. You're kidding.
1: I had kids very, very young, and
0: Were you six?
1: My sons and I are like best mates, and we're basically like brothers.
0: Yeah.
1: So we get along really well, and we formed a band. And first of all, it was out of necessity because when COVID hit, everyone got locked down, at the end, and I played bass guitar, and one of them learnt to sing and wanted to be a singer, and we had an old rocker up the street from us, Kerry, and he used to be a session player, and he actually got discovered in London, East London, when he was like 16 by Pete Townsend. Saw him playing guitar and kind of took him under his wing. And then he came to Australia and he played, he went on tour with In Excess and Jimmy Barnes and all that, just the guy playing the guitar in the background. And then he became the main guitarist for the Wiggles on their first few albums.
0: Right.
1: And but he retired up the road here. So Hugo, the lead singer, he used to go over and see him, and he would teach him the... how to play guitar, but he also taught him the rock philosophy, and that's how he got this attitude of sort of playing rock music. Now he's retired back in, he's gone back up to Sydney where his family, or he's sort of in his 70s now, and he went back up there. But yeah, that's how we sort of the other two sort of found their feet in the genre.
0: I would not have thought that you were their dad.
1: Yeah, no one does.
0: No, you look more like group of brothers.
1: How we like that. That's kind of what we kind of keep it at, unless someone asks.
0: Yeah. I take that back. Maybe I'm not old enough to be your grandma. Maybe just old enough to be your mum. Oh, wow. Yeah.
1: Yeah. And the funny part is that, like, I'm obviously a bit older than them, but I sort of like the slightly newer 90s, 2000s kind of alt rock, and they love the old 70s, 60s and 70s, Black Sabbath and...
0: Oh, yeah.
1: And they like Cream and all that sort
0: Deep
1: of thing.
0: Purple.
1: And Paul McCartney and
0: Led Zeppelin.
1: Led Zeppelin and all that. And that's, so we bring a bit of a mixed thing, but it's flipped around.
0: Yeah.
1: They bring the older rock stuff and I bring the newer stuff.
0: Well, yeah, I mean, my son and I were very much like that. In fact, a couple of times people said, oh, you know, is that your girlfriend or is that your boyfriend? And yeah. It's like, no, that's my son. No, yeah. That's my mother.
1: Yeah.
0: And now it's my niece, my great niece, and I go to K-pop concerts and things together. You know, and people sort of look and she goes, my grandma loves K-pop. It's okay.
1: Yeah.
0: Yeah.
1: I think that's what the... It's sort of one of those things that people talk about, the streaming services, that the younger people can discover the old music like it's new.
0: Yeah, well, she didn't have to look far to discover it because she grew up listening to Celtic music and lots of old music, country. She's mad country fan now.
1: Yeah.
0: But yeah, when we used to go on our drives across to South Australia and back, I used to play Celtic and country and and a bit of, you know, driving music, road music with things like Black Betty and Led Zeppelin and, you know, so on and so forth in the car. So the kids got used to listening to a variety of stuff.
1: Yeah.
0: Which was good because now they kind of like everything.
1: Well, that's kind of what we did with the boys too. So,
0: yeah.
1: All sorts of genres and, I mean, some of them even got pretty heavy into jazz for a while. But fascinated by it, by the playing, fascinated by the musical structure and stuff.
0: Yeah.
1: All that sort of thing.
0: Yeah, my grandson really loves Frank Sinatra and stuff.
1: Yeah.
0: Because, you know, he used to, whenever I play jazz at home, he'd, you know, sit himself down and listen. And he really liked the jazz stuff as well. So, yeah, if you bring kids up to, you know, hear a variety of music, then they get a taste for everything, which is good.
1: Well, that was the kind of the thing, like they went to high school in Daylesford. And that was a good part about that community there was, I know it's got a reputation for diversity, but it really does. I mean, it's just artistic.
0: And,
1: well, we wanted the boys to be artistic and sort of think, not go through life with a set agenda, you know, but have an open mind to culture. And And because of their, you know, the fact we didn't grow up, like I said, when my dad brought us out to the country, we mixed with both sort of his traditional cultural background, but also we had the Australian upbringing.
0: Yeah.
1: And we didn't stay, he didn't keep us in that community. We mixed with sort of everyone. And that gives you a bit of a broader sort of view of the world, which I think is good, rather than just your own one little culture. It's good to have a, you know, your traditional cultural background, but it allows you to see from other cultural backgrounds as well.
0: Yeah, absolutely. I was very lucky because I was brought up in a place called Hawick in Scotland, as well as in Bradford in Yorkshire in England. And there our neighbours were, as Mum used to say, the street was multinational. I ran with the kids there and we went to all the different churches. Because we're all different religions, but you know, like the Catholic Church made the best biscuits, and they always gave us bags of rhubarb and sugar when they were in season. So you know, that was kind of our favourite. But the synagogue was pretty good too, because they gave us, you know, nice food. being kids, that was all we were actually interested in, was the food that we could score from whichever church we were running around at. And up in Scotland it was much the same. I mean, Mum always laughed at the fact that there was an Arab guy that was called Fazeldin, and I used to call him Uncle McFazeldin because he told me once that he was Scottish. Well, he did he did have a Scottish accent and everything, and he said his name was McFazeldin. So I used to call him Uncle McFazeldin. So, yeah, I was brought up with this wide variety of religion and nationalities, and in all honesty, even today, colour, religion, I don't see it in people. Yeah. It means absolutely nothing to me. We all bleed red, as my grandmother used to say. We all bleed red. And if we bleed a different colour, be wary. But otherwise, you know, it didn't really matter because, yeah, we just grew up that way. And even when we came out here, where other kids were picking on the native kids at school, we were friends with them. And we'd get picked on as well and bullied as well. I mean, I virtually didn't talk for the first, you know, few years of school at all, because I had this really weird Scottish Yorkshire accent. It was like a mix of the two things. And the Hawick accent is a very heavy accent, and that combined with the Yorkshire accent was, yeah, an absolute nightmare for people to try and understand.
1: That was the good thing about this area up here is that, you know, like the diversity, it's we've got friends in who are musician friends who were from other countries, like there's someone who's Canadian, and he went back in high school, he went back to Canada, and now he's back, and he brought back his French Canadian girlfriend. They have a band that we play with,
0: and they
1: sing in French, you know, like funk rock music. It's really cool. That's a good part about
0: where you live
1: up this here. I know we're in regional Victoria, but it's quite good up here.
0: It's
1: music and stuff.
0: It is beautiful up there. I mean, my sister lives in Sunbury now, but she was in Riddles Creek. They sold up the house there and moved to Sunbury because, you know, she wanted to be closer to the shops and stuff. And to her daughters. But, I mean, it's good when you find a place that's accepting and you can accept as well the people around you, so...
1: Only the downfall about outside of... Well, I think you've got the same problem in the cities now as well, but the only problem was, 10 years ago there were lots of local venues to let you play your band. Now there's virtually none, and the venues that have survived basically just want the big acts that can sell tickets. Very hard to break in. But you know, we're playing a little bit in Melbourne, but there's a few new bars opening and that now, so some of them are booking us, which is good.
0: That is good. I mean, when I was growing up, and I was a very naughty child because I used to go to the pubs when I was like 14 because I looked 21. On the upside of all of that was that I got to see the Angels. I got to see, what's the name of the band? Daryl Braithwaite's one. Sherbet, got to see Jimmy Barnes, got to see all the different bands playing at the pubs around me, we just grew up going in. We didn't even sneak in.
1: That's how a lot of them got discovered. I remember reading about Ozzy Crawl when James Rain was talking about how, you know, they're down from Mornington and they played a couple of local vendors back in the 70s. And then they got a gig in Toorak and at some venue, at some
0: Silvers
1: pub. And then they got found by, what was the bloke out of Little River Band? I think he was a bass player.
0: Glenn Shorrock.
1: Was it him or was it...
0: Yeah, I'm pretty sure it was him.
1: Yeah, and then he produced their first album.
0: Yeah.
1: He got them signed and that, so, yeah.
0: Yeah. Oh, yeah, back in the day, I mean...
1: A lot of these big bands just played the pubs.
0: Yeah.
1: Yeah.
0: And, yeah, all the pubs around on a Friday, Saturday night, not a problem, you know, they were all bouncing around this area. But nowadays they're all poker machines.
1: Yeah.
0: And very few. I mean, I think it's more the RSLs that have live music maybe on a Saturday night, but even they're few and far between. There's but there are a few bars around, like the Corner Hotel and stuff, that we go to now and again and see different ones playing.
1: Yeah.
0: Yeah. But it's,
1: it's always good to go support them.
0: Yeah, it's not
1: play,
0: like
1: we play a bit at the ESPY and that as well, it's nice to see the crowds come in and have a little listen, and even for a little while.
0: Yeah.
1: Yeah.
0: Yeah. Well, I usually take my two, well, they call themselves granddaughters, nieces. I usually take my two girls with me to anything I go to, because I need somebody to go and get me a drink, and I need somebody to, you know, sit around with. So take them. And, like occasionally they'll stay for the whole gig, and then other times it's like, how much longer? How much longer? Don't like this band. When are we going? When are we going? I'm like, we just got here. Sit down and shut up.
1: This is real music.
0: Yeah.
1: Well, I remember having a German teacher in high school who we got into U2, and I've been to a few of their concerts, and we all went to the 2019 concert they had in Melbourne, and the boys and all their mates, they never had been to a really big concert because it's hard to go to a... They used to have a lot of them, but now they're sort of few and far between, the really big ones. And I remember the German teacher, he was from Switzerland, and he was saying how when he was young, when he was living in Berlin, he saw this band, because we had a CD, and he said, oh, I remember this band, I was very young and back in the early 80s, and I was in this bar and this band was playing in the corner. And he says, he didn't know who it was, he didn't care.
0: Yeah.
1: Of course, he knew the name of the band, and then years later when they got famous, he said it was U2.
0: Yeah.
1: Yeah, playing to about 20 people. And then, you know, now you see them, you know, playing 100,000 people.
0: Yeah. Oh, yeah. Well, that's it. I mean, Maya always says to me, you know, you are so lucky you got to see Michael Jackson and the Jackson 5. And I was like, that was just the way I grew up, you know. And she goes, but Uncle Adrian was so lucky too, because you took him to see Alice Cooper and Motley Crue. And I went, they were around a lot then.
1: Yeah.
0: You know, and nowadays there's not so much of it.
1: Yeah.
0: You know, even the big acts, I mean, they're few and far between. Although she's been to Luke Combs and she went to one in Perth not long ago, well, November last year. Her and her girlfriend, they booked the tickets in Perth rather than Melbourne. Yeah. They made a mistake. So they went and spent a week in Perth instead, went to the concert there. But, yeah, I mean, it's a lot different now. You don't get as many big bands or, you know, groups coming out and playing. And when they do come out and play, their prices are somewhat unrealistic too.
1: Yeah, I think it's our geography, really. If you look at where they play in Europe, and they're constantly touring Europe and America and that. Yeah, all these bands constantly touring there. Yeah, you can get tickets every month for them. But to come out here, that's our little problem, is our distance.
0: Yeah.
1: So we have to jump on board whenever someone does come out, because it's very costly for them to do it.
0: Yeah. Oh, yeah. I'm not saying it isn't, because I know they've got all these shipping containers full of their gear and what have you that have to come too. But, yeah, I mean, you do get some of them that they, you know, their VIP tickets are, you know, a couple of grand, and it's like, yeah, you're not actually getting anything better than a seat down the front, and then you still might not be able to see if there's people standing up in front of you.
1: Yeah. Well, I was in Adelaide last year where we were at an independent record label sort of convention that we have every year there, and a few of them were talking about acts coming over, and that a lot of them now, they come with a stripped back sort of crew where they might tour around the US with 80, 100 people, you know, support people, or 50, 80 support people.
0: Yeah.
1: And they come out here with 20.
0: Yeah.
1: Just to make it, just so they don't have to put the tickets even more.
0: Yeah, yeah.
1: Sort of strip the show back a little bit, but you still get to see them, so that's good.
0: Yeah. Well, I'm waiting to see if Hollywood Vampires are going to come out.
1: Yeah.
0: I want to go and see them if they come out. Because Alice Cooper is always a great show.
1: Yeah.
0: He has been for years. I mean, I can't believe that the last time I seen him in the 90s, he was literally doing the same show that I'd seen him do in the 70s.
1: Well, if that's what people want.
0: it's a great show. I mean, you know, like I took my son to that one because I knew...
1: You see people like David Bowie and Prince, they went through a phase where they had their classic music, but then they went through a phase where they said, we don't want to play it anymore.
0: Yeah.
1: We're going to just do some weird stuff and some different stuff, and no one wanted to see it. They wanted to see their classic show.
0: Yeah.
1: Classic music, yeah.
0: Well, I seen so Bowie had, they, when
1: so he came. They had, so they had to go back to the...
0: Yeah.
1: To what they did before.
0: Yeah. I seen Bowie when he came out. Went and seen him at the football ground out in the eastern suburbs there. It's been discontinued. But, I went and seen him there. I liked it. I liked his new stuff as well as his old stuff. So, yeah, I was not disappointed, but a lot of people were.
1: Well, it's like, but with them, especially those two artists, they did improvised their music. They did it in a different style, and they did it a bit more, you know, as improvisation, and did long guitar solos and riffs, and went off in all sorts of tangents and that, and a lot of people who went to the because a lot of artists, they have their most popular song.
0: Yeah.
1: Which everyone knows. And I actually find that that's the song I dislike the most from that artist. Because it's crowd-pleasing, but they got such better stuff. sort of thing that I want to see.
0: Fair enough.
1: But of course they play their crowd-pleasing stuff that might have been a hit on the radio.
0: Yeah.
1: And that everyone, that sort of in general everyone liked. But I find that's the stuff I don't hate it, but it's the one I don't like the most.
0: Yeah.
1: Those sort of, some of those songs.
0: Yeah, fair enough. No.
1: You find some of their best songs buried in an album somewhere.
0: Well, yeah, that's true.
1: Yeah.
0: It's like David Bowie, I always liked Driving Saturday.
1: Yeah.
0: And that's one that sort of doesn't get played very much, or didn't get played very much, of his Aladdin saying. But, I liked Bowie. I liked Bowie enough to call my cat Bowie.
1: Yeah.
0: Way back when.
1: Well, that's why I like to get the album of all the albums if I like an artist.
0: Yeah.
1: I like to get their albums because more often than not, they've just got gems of songs that are for the fans of that band that are buried in an album.
0: Yeah.
1: And it's nice to discover them. They never got played on the radio because it wasn't a single. And so, yeah, we because we collect vinyl here too, so we try to get the original prints, and you just all of a sudden hear a song and you go, well, I've never heard that before. Because yeah. it's on some album that, that just never got played on the radio.
0: Yeah, look, I'm a shocker. I've got a trunk, literally a big trunk, full of vinyl, as yeah. well as a few boxes full of vinyl. And then you don't even want to go near what I've got in CDs. But, no, I love my music. But you're right. I mean, I'll buy an album and put it on and go, ooh, and this is better than the first song. Yeah. You know, or this is better than, you know, the main song off it or whatever. Yeah, and quite often you find that there's some, you know, great hidden gems popped away there, or some that are, you know, equal to the one that gets played on the radio. And they should be played on the radio as well. So, yeah.
1: Yeah.
0: It just varies up and down.
1: Yeah.
0: But, yeah. So, you guys got any dates set up around Melbourne or anything?
1: We're just organising some gigs at the moment. We've just booked one at the Mary Bar in Preston.
0: Oh, yeah.
1: We're still trying to get dates at a few of the little bars. What we decided to do was, because we're up and coming, you know, we don't really have a huge following at the moment, we're sort of trying to find places that will just give live music for free.
0: Yeah.
1: And there's a few little bars, so we're sticking to the little bars and things, and we played a couple of gigs at the Vineyard in St Kilda. Because it's just free, we just do a set there, and yeah, it's still to be finalised. A lot of stuff. We've got the feelers out, but later on in the year, we'll see us getting around.
0: Absolutely,
1: yeah.
0: Can't wait.
1: Yeah.
0: Well, I'll have to get you guys to come in here once, and you start to get a little bit famous.
1: Well, yeah, we'll because you spoke to us early, we'll remember, you know, we'll
0: and you'll remember me.
1: Yeah, that's right.
0: As the one person that didn't ask you the 10 set questions, which everybody else is going to do over the next couple of months.
1: Where we got our name, how we formed all this. So, well, we formed naturally, and we got a name because we think it's cool. And that's it.
0: Yeah, but you're going to have to think of a whole lot of different ways to answer those.
1: Yeah.
0: That's the trouble. Yeah, I reckon it's a great name. It's different.
1: Yeah, well, it just sounded cool.
0: Yeah.
1: But the main thing was that no one else had it. We know this band that chose a name which was pretty cool when you think about it. Like, there's a girl called Ruby, and she named her band Ruby and the Tuesdays. But there's about five other bands with that name.
0: Yeah.
1: So, yeah.
0: Yeah, that's the trouble, is getting a name that other people don't have. So, yeah, you've got that one, and hopefully nobody goes, oh, I like that, and they steal it off you.
1: Yeah. So that's why we chose the name of it. Yeah,
0: yeah. It's a great name. Well, Gabriel, I'm going to let you go because we've been on the phone for 40 minutes.
1: Oh, yeah, it was a good chat.
0: Yeah, I always have fun chatting. Like I said to you off air, I don't do the 10 questions because they're boring, and because everybody else does it, and I prefer to just go organic and natural and see what happens, you know, see what the flow is of the conversations.
1: Well, I don't want to, you know, have to sell the music. It's more people go out and listen to it and see if you like it. Yeah,
0: make your own minds up.
1: Yeah.
0: Well, hopefully you will keep in touch with me and let me know when you're playing around and where you're playing, and I can let the audience know, and, you know, they might pop along and see you.
1: All right, cool.
0: Yeah. Now, would you like to introduce your song, please?
1: Dream, yeah?
0: Yeah.
1: So this is Dream by Huguenot.

0: Oh, there you go, people. Huguenot and Dream. And I recommend keep an eye out for them. Have a look around. And if you know that they're playing somewhere near you, go see them. Support our local music. You know, there's lots of great stuff around. And if you want to listen to more of their music, it's on Spotify. And I would say it's on most of the other platforms as well, so look them up. Huguenot, and they're made up of the dad Gabriel and the two brothers Hugo and Jared. So yeah, make sure you have a look for them and have a listen to them. Great band. Alrighty, time I done a few of these because, as always, you know what I'm going to say. I'm way behind on everything. Here we go.
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0: Yes, you are. And let's get some more music played here. Sail Club, Wonderland.

0: yeah. Junior, senior, move your feet. Yes, you should be. Digby Richards before that, a little piece of peace. And Hilary Duff, so yesterday. And Carly Jewel Byrne. All right, time to do a few more of these. So let me get it lined up. And that one. There we go.
1: Smith, and you're on the station that supports the musicians. 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

0: Country, John Denver, Take Me Home, Country Road. 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
0: All right, it is almost time for me to go. Keith's in next door getting organised. He's got his guest. Everything's sorted. I've just come out of there. Here's Felix from Stray Kids and a song I absolutely love, Deep End.
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privilege. Well, hello there, country music crowd, and welcome to Gone Country. My name's Keith Robbins. You're on Gone Country, as I mentioned, and it's on 96.5 Inner FM. And what have we got here? We've got, if you're an old listener, thank you very much for tuning in again. It's always appreciated. Great to have your support. We've got a little bit of a technical problem here, so I'm going to need a little bit of feedback when you get around to it, if you're going to ring me in or even text me in. We've got a bit of a volume problem with the gauge on the volume. So in other words, am I coming in too loud or too soft, or whichever way it goes? Let me know if you're going to call in anyway. Once again, thank you to Margaret. Margaret actually isn't here. It's a pre-recorded show for Margaret, but we miss Margaret, and I'm hoping she's going to be back next week. So I look forward to catching up next week, Margaret. If you can get here. Margaret hasn't been very well, and from the number of weeks she's been off, she certainly hasn't been very well. Okay, look, we might get on with the music, but before we do, I just need to remind you that if you would like a request, it's very much appreciated. It lets us know you're out there listening. And the text number is 0456 965 965. That's 0456 965 965. Or you can give me a ring on 0457 1718 039 457 1718 and give me a request, or even if you just want to shoot a text in to say you're listening, and you can lie if you like and tell me you're enjoying the show. That's fantastic. That's what it's all about. In the meantime, we might get right into the music here, and we're going to start off with three of the female giants of country music: Dolly Parton, Tammy Wynette, and Loretta Lynn, under the flag of the Honky Tonk Angels. Silver Threads and Golden Needles, an oldie but a goodie.

Oh, yeah. Okay. That probably sums it all up, doesn't it? Those songs, Silver Threads and Golden Needles, was part of Tammy Wynette and Loretta Lynn and Dolly Parton's album. They put out a couple of albums, three female giants of the 70s, 80s and 90s, and this sold 500,000 copies and was certified gold in 1993. Honky Tonk Angels was done by Kitty Wells originally back in 1952, and Wanda Jackson had a hit with it as well. Back in 56. So that's been done by everyone, male, female, the whole lot. We've had a phone call very early. Tex has got off the mark pretty early this morning. Tex out there at Broadie. How are you going, mate? A little bit of a talk to Tex, actually. He got on to me before I actually went on air and we had a bit of a nice talk. But anyway, Tex wanted to know, could I play an Ella Langley track? And I don't know too much about Ella Langley, but it seems to me she's the next big thing in America for female country music singers and doing particularly well. Anyway, Tex, this goes out to you, mate, and it's Choosing Texas, Ella Langley.

Ella Langley, and I saw a film clip of hers just the other day. I think the track was called You Look Like You Love Me, and quite an interesting track in itself, and I can understand why she may be the next big thing in America anyway, from the female point of view anyway, and she does that other one, I Think You Look Like You Love Me or something like that, with a bloke called Riley Green, who I don't know a lot about, but once again, the new breed of country music singers. Let's face it, most of us are the old type. Talking of old type, I want to play a track for you now by a group called, an Australian group called Wallace and Matilda. And it's a classic, but it's interesting. And I've always found this particular version of Clancy of the Overflow to be an interesting version. You don't hear it. You never hear it, in fact. But anyway, I thought I might inflict this on you. This is Wallace and Matilda. The album's called Australian Gold, and it's Clancy of the Overflow.

Okay, little bit of Australiana there. That was one of Banjo's best, and that was that album Australian Gold was actually released as a tribute to Banjo Paterson. And I'm not particularly enamoured with the remaining album, but I reckon that's a pretty good version of it. And I guess a lot of you out there will be saying, Keith, what sort of taste have you got? Well, you're probably right, but then again, you can't say you don't get plenty of variety on Gone Country. Okay, we're going to go on now and get back into a more familiar mode now. We're going to go back with, tossed up whether to do a couple of messages or a couple of songs. No, we'll go with a couple of songs to start with. Tanya Tucker with the old Judy Stone did this, and she did a pretty good version of it too. But anyway, Would You Lay With Me in a Field of Stone, Tanya Tucker.

0: What's Your Mama's Name? And of course, that, as I said, Tanya Tucker. That was her from her second studio album from 1973, and that became her first number one country single, which is pretty good. And of course, the one before I mentioned, Would You Lay With Me in a Field of Stone, that came out of 74, a year after What's Your Mama's Name. And that, in fact, was done by Judy Stone way back. Gee, you know, how old is that song exactly? But yeah, it's been around a long, long time, and Judy Stone did a good version of it. We might do these couple of messages and we'll be right back with another one of our requests. We'll be right back.
1: For Grandad.
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0: Okay, we're back again. And, yeah, suggest you come in and have a look at the studios in here. By all means, we'd love to have you call in and have a bit of a look at how it all works. It looks intimidating, but it really isn't, I don't think. Otherwise, I probably wouldn't be doing it, would I? All right. We've had another request in. You've heard me speak of Barry and Pat. Pat and Barry. And, of course, they were in last week. Helping me to do the show, which was just fantastic, and I met Pat for the first time. And so on that on those grounds, I'm going to play Pat's song here. Pat wanted a Ricky Van Shelton track, as she normally does, and she wanted Wild Man. I suggested to Barry maybe she was actually thinking about and referring to him. I don't know why she laughed, but she did laugh anyway. So this goes out to you, Pat, out there at East Bentley. Wild Man, Ricky Van Shelton.

That, of course, was Ricky Van Shelton. Great performer. Haven't heard much about him lately, but only from Pat. No, I haven't heard much about Ricky Van Shelton at all lately, but a great performer with a great country music voice. So that goes out to you, Pat. A song you've obviously dedicated to Barry. And as I say, it was great to meet you last week. Great to meet you both again. And it was great that you could be part of the show. We're going to keep the show going now. Oh, by the way, Dave Graham called in. We didn't call in. He texted in. And Dave said that he's loving the music. And he also liked that Clancy of the Overflow version by Wallace and Matilda. He said it took him back to his primary school days. Well, yeah, that's what music can do, can't it? It can take you back to other places. I think that's part of the magic of it. And, yeah, let's move on. Let's keep the country music coming. After all, that's what it's about. And don't forget, if you'd like a request, you could text me in on 0456 965 965. That's 0456 965 965. Or you can ring in on 039 457 1718. 039 457 1718. And let's move on with the music and, yeah, Killing Time, Clint Black.

0: Okay, that first track was Killing Time, Clint Black. Killing Time, from Clint's album from 1989, it was the album of the same name, that one, Killing Time. And it reached number one on the country chart and has been certified platinum. That means three million copies. Isn't it amazing? You know, we sold 3 million copies with that, according to the information I get. And yet he's no longer, well, he's still around, but he's no longer considered to be, oh, I suppose he's like us all. He moves on and gets a little bit older. And The Better Man came from apparently the same album, and I would have thought A Better Man was his first number one hit, but apparently Killing Time was. A Better Man also reached number one, but that was a little bit later. I noticed Joseph's just moved into the studio too, so don't forget to stay tuned at 3 o'clock. Joseph will drive you home today, as he normally does, play some great music, and guarantee the music he plays, even better if you can understand Italian. But if you can't, you're still going to love those crooners anyway. All right. Look, we might do some more of these messages. We'll get in front of them, and we'll be right back with a little bit of Tom T. Hall.
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0: I love little baby ducks, old pickup trucks,

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Tom T. Hall. 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He was nicknamed the storyteller in the industry for obvious reasons. He puts a great song together. Everything he did was pretty well both singer-composer stuff. So, yeah, he had a reputation for being able to put some stories together in a song, and Ravishing Ruby was one. Old Dogs, Children and Watermelon Wine. That was also probably his biggest hit. That's the one everyone seems to know. And the last one from 1973, it was another number one hit, I Love. And that was another really nice song. And you got to say, there's certainly a bit of variety in the stuff he does. All right, we're moving on now. And, you know, I've made it known before that I love people calling in and saying g'day and spending 30 seconds or a minute of their life chatting to me about nothing in particular, but that's fantastic. And one of the characters always enriches my day and makes me laugh, gives me a good laugh, is Graham from out there at Preston. And Graham, as usual, has called in, and I'm thinking he's probably back at Preston now, which is fantastic. But he sent me this little note here, and I'll censor it a little bit. He says, there's an expression they use nowadays. It's called doom scrolling. I mean, it's reading through all the crap that's going on and getting depressed about it instead of going for a beer. I like that. Hey, I tell you what though, Graham, I've known you long enough to know which one you're going to do. You're not going to doom scroll, are you? You're going to go for a beer. Anyway, fantastic, mate. Great to hear from you. And I hope you're back home again at Preston. I'm thinking you are. And this goes out to you, and welcome back to Preston, Grandma's feather bed, John Denver, of course.

Okay. Grandma's feather bed, and that goes out to you, Graham, out there at Preston. And, yeah, hope you enjoyed that, mate. And like I said, pretty good value having you back, which is fantastic. Back at Preston where you belong. And I know I don't have to tell you this. We'll have a coldie for me a little bit later today if you're not having one now. You're most likely having one now. Okay, we're going to move on with the music a little bit more. We're going to go right back again to Leroy Van Dyke, who was pretty big back in the 50s and the 60s. And this is the version, the very first version of this song. And this was a multi-award-winning song, Walk On By.

Okay, that was Walk On By, and Walk On By was released in 1961, and it became the biggest country music hit, biggest country music record in history, and spent 19 weeks at number one on the Billboard Top 100 Country Music Chart. And the second one, If A Woman Answers, that did particularly well, but not as good as the first one. But how would you do better than that anyway? That was his follow-up hit to Walk On By, and that was released in 62. And that reached number three on the chart. He was born in 1929, and the last report is that he's still alive, so he's still going all right. That's, as I say, Leroy Van Dyke. And he produced some pretty good music. We're going to go on now with some more music, and then we're going to get back, well, maybe not to current times, but a lot more recent. Dwight Yoakam.

Of course, Dwight Yoakam, you can't miss his voice, can you? Sings three words, you know who it is. And the first one was Above and Beyond. That came off the Dwight Yoakam. Dwight sings Buck. And What Do You Know About Love came off the other album, Tomorrow's Sound Today. It's amazing, you know, that Dwight sings Buck. It's not often that you get an artist that covers somebody else's songs completely, and quite honestly, it's only a matter of an opinion, but they actually do it better than the original, and I think a lot of the stuff that that Dwight did on that Dwight Sings Buck is probably superior to the original Buck Owens version. I'm probably swearing there, but I hasten to say that I like Buck Owens and I also like Dwight Yoakam. Moving on, let's get this music going again. Now, we had a call from talking about people that... that I know particularly well, of course, Baz out there at East Bentley, Barry out there at East Bentley, told me he got up early this morning to go and have a bit of a drink with a few of his mates. I mean, coffee at that time of the morning, but I made the point to him, you know, when you were working, retired now, Baz is, when you were working, you would really complain if you had to get up really early in the morning and go out to work. The fact you're going out to meet your mates to talk a bit of rubbish and have a cup of coffee doesn't seem quite so bad, does it? Anyway, Baz said, could I play Carroll County Accident, Bobby and Laurie? I can certainly do that, mate. And once again, thanks both to you and Pat for last week.

Bobby and Laurie with Carroll County Accident. That's been done by quite a few. I think Porter Wagner might have done a version of that way, way back. But I was just saying to Barry before when he called in, I think that's probably as good as any version you're ever going to hear. Once again, maybe it's my Australian bias. We're going to keep the request going at the moment. And Craig called in, as he normally does. And Craig called in from Cheltenham. And Craig wanted to know, could I play The Cowboy Rides Away? I can certainly do that for you, Craig. Actually, it's one of those songs that there's a couple done. Ronnie Dunn from Brooks and Dunn fame did a version of it as well. I don't know whether he's actually recorded it on a CD or whether it's just on a YouTube clip, but it's one of those songs. Ronnie Dunn did it so well that if you didn't know it was a George Strait song, you'd probably say that's fantastic, and I think Ronnie Dunn could have made it just as big a hit. But anyway, this goes out to you, Craig, mate. Turn the machine down a bit, will you, or turn them off, and this goes out to you, mate, out there at Cheltenham. Here we go.

one of George Strait's early tracks, and that's for Craig out there at Cheltenham. And thanks for your support, mate, and I hope it's not too brutal on you getting up too early in the morning to go out and drink coffee with Barry at, I don't know what, 7 o'clock or something like that. Ah, gee, what you do, eh? The thing with you, at least you go back to work then, Craig. Anyway, lovely to hear from you, and hope to hear from you next week with maybe another request. We had one from Michael out there at Brunswick too. Michael called in, and what did Michael have to say? I'm just having a little bit of a look here. Michael said, enjoying the show. Are you able to play Big Time by Big and Rich? It would be appreciated, and say hi to Joseph for me. Cheers, Michael from Brunswick. I can certainly do that, Michael. Thanks for your request, mate. And this is Big Time, Big and Rich.

Big and Rich. And that was Big Time. And that was from Michael out at Brunswick. Hope you enjoyed that. And, yeah, look forward to hearing from you again next week. I think we're getting through these requests, and they're great too. John out there at Greensboro called in. John, we missed you last week. I think it was last week we missed you. But anyway, good that you're back with us. And John said, could I play Keeper of the Stars, Tracy Bird? I can certainly do that. So I hope you enjoy that out at Greensboro, John.

0: Tracy Byrd. The album was No Ordinary Man, and that request went out to you, John, out there at Greensboro, and thanks for your support and your request. We're going to take these couple of messages and we're going to come back with another request. I've had quite a few requests today, which is just fantastic.
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0: Okay, don't forget that. 3 o'clock today, Joseph will be in and he'll be playing all the best music around from the 50s, 60s, 70s and a few Italian crooner songs as well, which is always nice. Always nice to hear a little bit of that romantic stuff. They do it well, the Italians, don't they? But apart from that, you can hear a lot of great, ordinary, everyday hit parade music. That's what Joseph does best. Okay, we had a call from Judy out there. Judy at Warrandyte, and always good to hear from Judy. Haven't spoken to her for a couple of weeks, and I'm sure she's got other things to do apart from call in, but nonetheless, it's always good when she does call in. And I said to Judy, what would you like to hear? And she said, oh, anything by George Jones, so I can do this. And this goes out to you out at Warrandyte, Judy, the Grand Tour.

Nobody does a song better than George Jones, do they? You know, there's a version of that out there. Aaron Neville does it. I think he's a New Zealander. And he does a great version of it as well. But still, you just can't beat George Jones. So I hope you enjoyed that out there, Judy. And I look forward to hearing from you again next week or whenever you can. We're at the moment whizzing through our requests. And fantastic. Look, it's great. That you've sent in, and there's always room for another one. So if you'd like to send another request in, by all means, 0456 965 965 0456 965 965. My name's Keith. You're listening to Gone Country on 96.5 Inner FM. In the meantime, Kay called in, and I didn't have the track you wanted, Kay, but I do have a Randy Travis track. I know you like Randy Travis, so this is Randy Travis, and this goes out to you, Kay, out there at South Morang.

Randy Travis, Forever and Ever Amen, and one of his big ones. And thank you very much for that, Kay. I know that wasn't the one you initially requested, but nonetheless, I know you do like Randy Travis. And in fact, you like Randy Travis, George Strait, and all the good old boys. Okay, the same era as me, actually. All right, we had a call. We haven't had one from Maureen for a while, and Maureen called in, and she said, could I play a Becky Cole track, This Heart? I can certainly do that. You know, it's amazing what I get in here on the text. Craig's rung up, and Barry, apparently you go back to bed after you get up in the morning and go down for a cup of coffee with the boys, and you go back to bed. That's disgraceful, mate. I don't know what to make of that. Anyway, getting back to Maureen out there at Doreen. Great to hear you. Haven't spoken to you for a little while, or I haven't actually had a request from you for a little while. You know, it's amazing what I get in here on the text. Craig's rung up, and Barry, apparently you go back to bed after you get up in the morning and go down for a cup of coffee with the boys, and you go back to bed. That's disgraceful, mate. I don't know what to make of that. Anyway, getting back to more.

0: Becky Cole, This Heart, and that goes out to Maureen out there in Doreen, and catch up with you in the next few weeks, I reckon, the both of you. Let's take these couple of messages, then we're just about done with them, and we can play a couple more. Well, we got another request, and then we'll play some other music. In the meantime...
1: 'Twas the night before Christmas when all through the house not a creature was stirring, not even a mouse. Is there someone you know who might be alone, who could do with a friend so they're not on their own? Give a conversation as your gift today. A hello, a how's it, and are you okay? Some chit-chat, a natter, a check-in or two to say, I'm here and I care about you. Learn more at areyouokay.org.au.
2: 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On the show, our normal features, the J Triple Play, the Stolen Hi-Fi, the GTA track, the Instrumental Break, the Dennis Dance track, the Big Cheese, and of course, classic British comedy reviewed with our guest presenter in the UK, Richard Latto. 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
3: Here

Yeah, we're back again. We're getting on toward 3 o'clock. Don't forget, at 3 o'clock, you've got Joseph coming on with the Drive Time Show. Positive you'll enjoy that. In the meantime, we're going to try and cram as much country music in as we can. And after Craig called in and Dob Barry in for going back to bed after he gets out in the early morning for a cup of coffee with his mates. Barry just said that fantastic, the music that's coming in the form of requests, and just reckons Craig's jealous. Well, he probably is. I think if I was still working, not that I'd go back to bed. No, not me, Barry. Anyway, we're going on with our last request so far. There's still got time for another request if you would like one. But this one's from Susan out there at East Ivanhoe. And Susan out at East Ivanhoe, we've heard from a couple of times from her, and fantastic. Always good to get a new, well, you're not brand new, you have called in a couple of times, but in the meantime, blue clear sky, George Strait. Hope you enjoy this. Susan out there at East Ivanhoe.

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You're listening to Gone Country, and that was a request for Suzanne out at East Ivanhoe. And thanks for your request. In fact, thanks for your all your requests today. We've still got a little time to go, but you make the show, and I certainly appreciate your messages in here and your requests, and even just little bits of information I get here and there that I can actually turn against you in some way, shape or form, or somebody else too. Bit of fun. Okay, we're going to keep the music going, and it's Graham Connors, the boy from Mackay. Well, he's not really a boy, he's a... yeah. Well, I'm only a boy, aren't I, really? Okay, the singer-songwriter from Mackay in Queensland, Graham Connors, very underestimated, and written a lot of great music, and this couple of tracks certainly is part of the great music. Let the cane fields burn.

That was Let the Cane Fields Burn from an album called just called North, N-O-R-T-H, North. And Graham Connors has got some great music out there. Some of it's mediocre, but there's a lot of great stuff out there. And that did particularly well just a couple of years ago, 1988, so it's probably more than just a couple of years ago, isn't it? Anyway, we're rolling on now, and we're going to probably get at least one more decent track in. And this track is actually a little bit interesting, because the original track was actually going back to 1876, and this is Johnny Cash, but I don't know whether you've heard Johnny Cash with this one, but let's listen to it. This is called My Grandfather's Clock, and it came off the Songs of Our Soil album. Have a listen to this, something different.

something a little bit different. And I thought that it's not a bad, I mean, it's a very old song, but it's not a bad treatment of it. Johnny Cash gave that, and that was way back in 1959. And that was a version of a great version of an old song, Songs of Our Soil, that came off, as I said. We've moved to the end of the show, but what I do want to do is thank you all sincerely for listening in, firstly. And certainly if you've gone to the effort of calling in, either calling in or sending a text in, it's much appreciated. And I think it's also much appreciated from the regular listeners too, because it varies the show a little, and your contributions are always appreciated. So we're going to be back again next week, and we're going to do it all again at 1 o'clock next Wednesday. And we'll go with Gone Country then. You've been on 96.5 in FM. You've been listening to Gone Country, and my name's Keith. And once again, thanks so much for listening in. And until next week, be kind to those you love, and be kind to those you don't love if you can. In the meantime, I'll see you.

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Oh, beautiful song. Ronan Keating, a song written by Garth Brooks, If Tomorrow Never Comes. Welcome to Wednesday Drive. Joseph here for the next 3 hours. And also a big thank you to Keith Robbins for his Gone Country program. And he'll be back next week at 1 o'clock. It's 14 degrees, beautiful day. The fog has cleared. Yesterday was pretty miserable. It was 11 degrees or 8 or 9, something like that. Anyway, love to hear from you, 9457 1718. While the music is playing, it would help. Or you can text at any time, 0456 965 965.

It's 17 minutes past three. The phone is not working, so anybody that's trying to get through, I can see the phone flashing, but it's just not working. There's not much I can do. I've unplugged it, done everything. Anyway, you did hear Bread, the melodic American band, Baby, I'ma Want You, Kenny Rogers and Sheen Easton. We've got Tonight and Ray Charles, I Can't Stop Loving You. And, it made me go and see that film again with Jamie Foxx, The History of Ray Charles. It's just a beautiful movie, 2004 movie. It was just simply fantastic, and I loved watching it again the other day on Foxtel. I Can't Stop Loving You. Anyway, you can only text me at the time because the phone is just dead. It's Wednesday, that's what it is.

Bobby Darin, a swing version of Hello Dolly, covered by many artists. What a beauty. And also Katie Lang, Canadian country singer, a bit of everything. And also Don't Let the Stars Get in Your Eyes. And Perry Como covered that beautifully. Vincent Hart, I don't know anything about that artist, but Will I Ever See You Again? A song from the 60s. It's a beauty. 94571718. Well, you can't ring because it's not working. You can only text me, okay? We'll play two more before the Italian songs. Sure.

0: Oh, John Steffen from Australian singer from Sydney. And the album is, you got it, a tribute to Roy Orbison. And you're two of the great songs of Roy Orbison, Crying and Blue Angel. It is, the phone is working. You wish to call me, 94571718. And we'll take a break and we'll play three Italian songs.
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5: the Big Cheese,
4: and of course, classic British comedy reviewed with our guest presenter in the UK, Richard Latto. Now sing along, you know the number. Yeah.

Solo, oh, Sanremo Song Festival song, Zingala Gypsy, was also covered by Connie Francis. Mina, Grande Grande, great, great. And Shirley Bassey had the English version called Never Never. And Adamo Pensando Te, Thinking of You. I've got a few calls to mention. It's gotten out of hand because the phone is working now. If you wish to call me, just put the phone to the test, 94571718. Tim of East Preston is text through and enjoying the program, and he's got a we've got a request for him after 4 o'clock. Also, Dave Graham Jr. Thank you, Dave Graham Jr. And he's enjoying the great selection of music. John and Ambretta of Ballman are listening. Thank you. A few texts, and also Michael of Brunswick. They made salamis last week. He's going to bring it to Brunswick tomorrow, maybe. No, Brunswicker. Thank you, Michael. All right, let's continue on with the music.

There's a song you probably have never heard. I haven't either, because Tim of East Preston gave it to me. And the Diamonds and Young in Years, they had many, many hits. Canadian vocal group. And Little Darling was one of their big ones. Also, Charles Aznavour, along with Elton John, Yesterday When I Was Young. Beautiful songs, bringing back all the memories. 9457 1718. Love to hear from you. Just make sure the phone is working.

Well, there you have the ballads for this week. More of them next week between 3 and 4. You heard Connie Francis from the MGM movie from the same name, Where the Boys Are. Number one song in 1961. And Benny King, Spanish Harlem. Beautiful. After the news, we've got the 50s and 60s. Don't go away.

The Monkees were a musical pop band that started in LA in 1960s, and She's a Little Bit Me. Well, now we're playing the 50s and 60s till 5 o'clock, and then after 5 o'clock news, we'll play the 70s onwards. And of Croydon, thank you for your text and enjoyed the ballads. If you wish to call me now, the phone is back to normal. We paid the phone bill. We did. 9457 1718. You're welcome.

Tony Worsley and the Fabulous Blue Jays. He was actually born in Sussex, England, but migrated to Brisbane at the age of 15. Became Australian singer, did very, very well, especially with that particular song, Velvet Waters. And Jimmy Rogers from 1957, We're All Humming Honeycomb, 1957, reached number one. Thank you, Anne of Croydon. I know you can't call, it's okay. But the phone has not been working. And James here, and one of our great presenters, fixed it all up. He paid the bill. How good is that? Also, you heard Roy Hamilton, 1958. It reached number 13. Don't Let Go. One of his big hits. You Can Have Her. Also, David of Geelong is very, very busy enjoying the music, and everybody loves my music. Oh, come on. Good on you, David. A beautiful day in Melbourne, and I hope you're enjoying this music. If you wish to call me, I want to test this phone if it's okay. 94571718.

0: Memories, and I'm playing all the 50s and 60s, the best of. Dream Lover, 1959, had reached number two in the charts. Bette Everett, best known for that particular song, What's in His Kiss, and the Shoop Shoop song. And she's no longer with us, unfortunately. But what a fabulous song. And Ricky Nelson from 1957, number two in the charts, Teenager's Romance. I've never played it before, and that came from Teenage Crush album. Now, this next song is for Tim of East Preston, Ray Columbus, and the Invaders, and She's a Mod. This is for you.
1: She's a mod.

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It's amazing. We played that for Tim of East Preston. Thank you for your request.

0: This little Miss Dynamite, Brenda Lee, 1962, reached number four. What a nice little twist song. So deep. The Beatles, 8 days a week, from the album were all the number one hits. And Dion DeMucci, The Wanderer. And look, it's 4:34. After the break, I've got a novelty song for you. It's a beauty.
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7: 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And so I brought her back to Blighty just to show me mates. And though we're married happily, I'll tell you furthermore, I haven't had a decent meal since 1940.

0: Vermicelli Joe.
1: It's coming out me ears.
0: You've got to fill your belly, Joe. Joe, for heaven's sake.
1: Well, then give us a bash at the bangers and mash me mother used
0: well,
1: to
0: all
1: make.
0: Right.
1: Bangers and mash.
0: Tagliatelle.
1: The bangers and mash.
0: A vermicelli.
1: Now give us a bash at the bangers and mash me mother used to make.
2: 1943, Allied forces land in Italy. There's a smashing looking bird over there, Bert. I think she's showing out there.
3: Well, why don't you chat her up then?
2: Right. Buongiorno, signorina there. Here, are you married?
4: Drop it, Dad.
2: Here you are. Can't have a fair answer than that, can you?

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1: Eat your tagliatelle soft.
0: That's all you ever say.
1: Eat your vermicelli soft.
0: Every blooming day.
1: You've got to feel your belly soft, soft for heaven's sake.
0: When they give us a bash at the bangers and mash, your mother used to make.
1: Bangers and the mash.
0: Minestrone.
1: Bangers and the mash.
0: Macaroni.
1: Give me a bash with the banger and the mash. Was the same one that your mother was. What are you laughing at now? Now, listen, please.
0: Joe?
1: Yes?
0: Why don't you belt up, or I'll give you a punch up a front?
1: Now she's a tells of me. Ha! Mamma mia.
2: Don't pull those brakes. You're listening to Joseph right here on Drive Time.
0: Marva used to make.
1: Bangers and the mash.
0: Minestrone.
1: Bangers and the mash.
0: Macaroni.
1: Give me a bash with the banger and the mash. Was the same one that your mother was. What are you laughing at now? Now, listen, please.
0: Joe?
1: Yes?
0: Why don't you belt up, or I'll give you a punch up a front?
1: Now she's...

fabulous. The late Grantley D is a DJ at the Good Guys there at 3AK, but he was also a singer. And Let the Little Girl Dance, originally by Billy Bland, a terrific cover version. Also the Wild One, Bobby Rydell song, fabulous. And Lynn Randell, Child Baby, that was one of her big hits. It's a fabulous song, and that's the stereo version. I do have the mono, but we've got the played the stereo, which is so much better. And, a little novelty song, Peter Sellers and Sophia Loren. They were having a lot of fun doing that song. And Bangers and Mash. All right, let's continue on with the music. It's 4:46.

0: Timeless hits, songs that bring back the memories.
1: Que Sera Sera was my biggest selling record, and the Playboys knocked back saying, oh, no, it's not what's going on at the moment, and a terrible song, and hate the arrangement and everything like this. Anyway, one day I talked them into doing it, so we rehearsed it and we did it. It was released, and well, you know, it was just one of those things that happened, and we were quite pleased that it did, and finally we got to like playing it, and I've been playing it ever since.
2: Hey, hey, sit up, sit up.

Yeah, Normie Rowe and the Playboys get Sarah Sarah. Cover version of the Doris Day song, but he did very well with that song, as you heard, at the beginning of the record. And that's from the Spin label, part of the Festival Group. And that's just a better quality in that particular album. So there's some great songs in there. Also, big hi to Gina from Bulleen, and she's been to the Vandal Club for Christmas in July. Fabulous. And she heard the song Zinger a little bit earlier on. Sanremo song, and also Connie Francis had the version Gypsy, and she said this is a strange song before Child Baby. Lynn Randell, don't you know that song? That's a beauty. I thought you would have known it, and that was one of her biggest. Okay, let's continue on.

0: ready for you. Oh, oh, oh yeah. All right.
1: Don't pull those brakes. You're listening to Joseph right here on Drive Time.

James Darren, 1961, reached number three. Goodbye, Cruel World. And ready for you, Johnny O'Keefe, King of Australian Rock and Roll. What a fabulous song. Also, a big hi to Julie, which is David's from Geelong, his mother, and listening in the car. Thank you for your call. Fabulous. Enjoying the music. We'll play more of the 50s and 60s next week between 5 and 6. But after the news, we've got the 70s plus. Don't go away.

Approaching 10 minutes past five, and you just heard The Cars. We're an American pop group from Boston. They started in 1976. One of their big songs, Drive, and I'm driving you home. Joseph Eardle, 6 o'clock.

M People, an English music group, and Angel Street. A fabulous sound, isn't it? Terrific. It is approaching 5:20. Also, Bruno Mars, he was actually born in Honolulu, and he started his career in 1990, Just the Way You Are, and Creedence Clearwater Revival, Bad Moon Rising. Gina, you keep sending texts, but I did receive your message that you went to the Veneto Club today with Christmas in July, and the song that you thought was strange was Peter Sellers with Sophia Loren, Bangers and Mash. I thought it was a beauty. Why not?

0: the Pet Shop Boys, a pop duo from 81, formed in London. Go West.
1: When I look back upon my life, Joseph, and, it is always with a sense of shame.
0: I'm going to cut you off because I'm going to say, sure, if I could turn back time.
1: Oh, I saw you on the Canon there in your fishnets. Very attractive. Do you remember that video?
0: No.
1: She's on that great big American warship with it just wearing literally like a net, fishing net thing. Oh, it doesn't leave much to the amount YouTube it tonight when you get home, but don't let the wife see.
0: Okay. Yeah. Who are you, by the
1: way? Hello. I've no idea. How the devil are you?
0: Are you Jason?
1: I'm aptly named. Yes.
0: You still haven't got a name for your show, little
1: yeah,
0: baby.
1: We're working it up. We're making it up as we go along.
0: Another week?
1: Another, is it? Oh, right. Has it been a week? It seems like 5 minutes ago.
0: And what a beautiful day today.
1: Is it cold?
0: We had the fog yesterday, but it just didn't clear. But today, perfect.
1: It was like a foggy day in London town.
0: Oh.
1: Foggy day in London town. Who sang that? Was that like Peggy Lee or somebody? Or?
0: Fever.
1: No, I'm fine at the moment. I think she did probably a version of it, didn't she?
0: Well, she had the big hit, 1957.
1: Foggy day.
0: Number
1: yeah.
0: one.
1: Yeah.
0: No, you wouldn't know that, you weren't around.
1: Well, of course not. But there you go, P Super. Yeah, that's a couple of days. But
0: Michael Bublé does a great version of Fever.
1: Oh, he does good versions of everything.
0: Yeah, I know.
1: He's
0: what are you going to do now? You got a great version of you?
1: we only got the dud version we found behind the bins, unfortunately. But when I was routing around behind the dumpster, see what we did there, I found this little list of things that have happened on this day in history and birthdays and stuff.
0: By the way, I did pass a message on to Tim Rivers.
1: Yeah.
0: He made no comment.
1: Oh, he misses me as well, you see. I thought he might be in this week.
0: He's busy.
1: Oh.
0: More busy than ever. There you go.
1: When I get in the car to come here, I always have a quick listen. I can always tell straight away, like when the music's playing, and I can always tell, no, he's not there. I can always tell if it's Tim Week or not.
0: His music is more 50s and 60s, where I play quite a big variety.
1: You reckon?
0: Well, look, I played the ballads in the first hour, 50s and 60s in the second hour.
1: I did like
0: the third hour, 70s plus. What more do you want?
1: Everything. I did like the Dion one earlier. Dion DeMussy. I do like that one. You want to know things that have happened?
0: Well, you better hurry because the music's going to run out.
1: I think you ordered one and are you still waiting for it when it launched in 1929. Taxi cabs were introduced to Sydney in 1929.
0: In Sydney?
1: Yeah. He's still waiting for it. Oklahoma, the soundtrack became the first recorded to receive a gold record album in 1958. Oh, have you ever seen that, Oklahoma?
0: Oh, yeah.
1: Is it Howard Keel, the famous one from, or is that just the film version?
0: No, we saw the movie, yeah.
1: Yeah. Freddie and the Dreamers, I'm telling you now. 1961. I just know the song.
0: I could have played that, but it doesn't fit this bracket of music.
1: It's gone. Yeah, it made number one in the US, number two in the UK, probably number 68 here in Melbourne. And I've got a bit of a story attached to this. Ronald Biggs escaped from England's Wandsworth prison.
0: Ended up here.
1: Yeah, where he was being held for his part in the Great Train Robbery.
0: I think you remember that, don't you?
1: No. 1965, my friend's mum was a telephone operator and she was...
0: She helped him get away?
1: Yes. No, she was the person who took the call.
0: I knew there was a case.
1: When the first person found the train had been robbed, she took the call to say the train had been robbed. She was the first person. And as if
0: she'd be rich now.
1: Not really. She was just doing a job. And if that's not weird enough, because he ended up in Adelaide, didn't he?
0: Yes.
1: Yes. And the house he lived in is in a place called Albert Park.
0: Oh, it was just next door to you?
1: No, not too far away, near sort of Port Adelaide. And my old station over in Adelaide, Wow FM, there was a couple of regular listeners called Sally and Rex. They bought the house that he lived in.
0: Oh.
1: Not obviously straight after, but it was the same house. It's gone now, but what a weird connection. It's like, but there you go.
0: You seem to be connected to many people.
1: Well, I just didn't.
0: They're all famous.
1: Well, he's not famous. He was a crim on the run.
0: Oh, well, he did a good job, didn't he?
1: Well, he did, yeah. He ended up in that. There is actually a series, a BBC series about it. And it's quite a good little drama. The Old Seekers split up in 1968. They finally reunited in 1993, though, for a 25th anniversary tour.
0: They had a concert at the Maya Music Bowl, over 270,000 people. Did you know that? It doesn't mention that.
1: No,
0: there.
1: Didn't mention
0: that. Well, what a record.
1: Did you go?
0: No, there wasn't enough room.
1: They
0: it
1: were
0: was 279, the one short.
1: They were a bit like folky, weren't they? Sort of like folky, beautiful pop. Yeah, yep, not
0: amazing,
1: bad.
0: Very,
1: harmless
0: very
1: music.
0: Good, yes.
1: Jaden Smith, he was born in Malibu, California, in 1998. He's 28 today. He's the son of guess who?
0: Oh,
1: it's your list.
0: It's not your son.
1: No, Will Smith.
0: Yes, I did read that.
1: He acted with his dad in The Pursuit of Happiness, The Day the Earth Stood Still. I remember that one.
0: Yes.
1: And he did a remake of Daniel-san, White Wax On, White Wax Off, The Karate Kid.
0: Yeah, I love that, yeah, that series.
1: I've never seen the remake. I didn't know there was a remake of that.
0: They're on...
1: Television.
0: Television. You can probably find it on TV.
1: I'll go down to Blockbusters and see if I can get the tape out.
0: Seen it on Netflix. It
1: Didn't realise it was
0: remade. Channels.
1: Snapchat was launched in America in 2011. Got no idea. Are you on Snapchat, Joseph? I should imagine you're on all the socials.
0: We got some more birthdays?
1: Kevin Bacon. Should I end it up on Bacon?
0: Great actor.
1: Yeah, all Bacon.
0: Footloose. Sorry. That's what I should have bought. Footloose.
1: Oh,
0: I left it on the bench.
1: Yeah, sorry to all you vegetarians out there, but Kevin Bacon, he is 68 today, of course. Footloose, as you mentioned. Flatliners, Few Good Men, Apollo 13, Frost Nixon. Was he in that like 24 or series, TV series as well?
0: Oh, I can't remember.
1: Yeah, I've never seen it, but there you go. Happy birthday to Kevin Bacon, 68. That's it.
0: Do you want to promote your show?
1: Not really. It's rubbish. Have you heard it?
0: Oh, yeah. On the way home, I do. Then I say, yes, it is rubbish.
1: you drive home as quick. Do you know what?
0: I go the long way home.
1: Do you? You can actually turn the radio off, you know. You don't have to keep it on until
0: you
1: get home.
0: I want to listen to the rubbish. That you talk about.
1: It's when you end up and it says Geelong 5 kilometres. You think, right, it's 5 to 8. I can go back home now.
0: Now I say, I'm home now.
1: And then you can listen to James on the way back. See, win-win all the way.
0: Well, we'll have a good show.
1: I will. All the usual. We've got no Richard this week. A little bit of a last minute cancellation, so we've got a bit more music. But all the usual rubbish after the news and weather at 6.
0: Well, I'll have a rubbish show.
1: Thank you.
0: See you
1: I refuse to listen.
0: Thanks, Belle.

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5:54. Tina Turner, the best, and she is the best. She was the best. KC in the Sunshine Band, Baby Give It Up. Hot Chocolate, It Started With a Kiss. Look at the time's marching on. We've only got a couple of songs to go. Then Jason will follow with the aptly named Wednesday Show.

Well, it's time for me to go. Young Turks by Rod Stewart. Also called Shizzle, Standing on the Outside. Hope you enjoyed the music today. Have a nice weekend. A few showers coming up on the weekend, unfortunately. I've got to tell you that Jason is next with his rubbish show. Catch you next week between 3 and 6. Ciao for now.

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2: Hello, I'm Laura Devoy. Telstra says a software defect was responsible for today's nationwide outage. All services have been restored. Customers who are still experiencing issues should restart their devices. Around 300 calls to 000 were not connected. However, some were picked up by the TPG and Optus networks. Welfare checks have been conducted and passed on to police where Telstra could not make contact. Telstra Chief Financial Officer Michael Ackland says the telco is confident the outage was not the result of a cyber incident.
3: So there was an update to the NPT service and it did impact what's known as the GPS node, which caused the time to resync. We're working through the details of that now.
2: Meanwhile, the National Cyber Security Coordinator says cyber criminals often seek to take advantage during times of uncertainty. Telstra says there have been some reports of fraudulent calls from people claiming to be Telstra. Australians are being urged to remain vigilant and be cautious of unsolicited contact. Do not click on unexpected links, open attachments, or provide personal information. The consumer watchdog says it will not take enforcement action against poultry producers for breaches of free-range standards if they are acting in accordance with recommendations issued by state authorities. Australia's Chief Veterinary Officer Beth Cookson today confirmed there were no known cases of avian influenza affecting poultry or in the agricultural production system. In a statement, the Australian Competition and Consumer Commission says free-range poultry producers need to be prepared with alternative labelling and information for consumers if poultry are being housed for an extended period. The head of NATO has defended the US's latest round of strikes on Iran. American forces struck dozens of targets near the Strait of Hormuz this morning in retaliation for attacks on ships yesterday. Iran has since struck US targets in Bahrain and Kuwait. Speaking in Turkey, NATO Secretary General Mark Rutte says the American strikes were absolutely necessary.
4: Because when you have a ceasefire, and Iran is basically violating the ceasefire. We've seen what happened yesterday with ships being attacked. I think it is totally crucial that the US forcefully react.
2: New data shows Australia is more than 112,000 homes behind its target of 1.2 million by mid-2029. 307,635 homes have been completed since the commencement of the National Housing Accord in 2024. But according to figures released today by the Australian Bureau of Statistics, 274,000 homes are needed a year to catch up. Police Horse Windsor has retired today after 20 years of service. Windsor joined South Australia Police's Mounted Operations Unit when he was 2 years old. He's contributed more than 2,000 operational hours and was deployed on nearly 400 operations. Windsor will spend his retirement grazing green paddocks in Langhorne Creek, southeast of Adelaide. Turning to sports, Switzerland and Argentina have secured the last spots in the quarterfinals of the FIFA World Cup. Switzerland advanced after beating Colombia on penalties this morning, while Argentina defeated Egypt 3-2. They'll face each other in the quarters on Sunday. On Friday, France will face Morocco. On Saturday, Spain will take on Belgium. And on Sunday, Norway will play England. And in tennis, Aussies Storm Hunter and Mark Polmans are through to the final of the mixed doubles at Wimbledon after a two-set win.
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8: And go England in the football. Can you tell I'm excited? Yes, not at all, but good on them. I didn't mention that. It is 6:04. Let's have a quick look at your Wednesday, Hump Day Wednesday. Yes, weather with me before we kick into gear with the aptly named Wednesday 6 to 8 show. It is Thursday, the 9th of July. It's been like that all day. The maximum only got up to 14. Still going to remain partly cloudy in areas of Partly cloudy in all areas. Yeah, it says frost, but that was this morning. We don't want to worry about that. Don't read that bit, it says. Friday, the 10th of July, tomorrow, 16 your high. A very slight chance of the wet stuff in the morning. That's when we'll get the frost tomorrow. Let's tell you about that instead. In the northeast suburbs, and a chance of fog as well. Mostly sunny in the afternoon and light winds becoming northerly, 15 to 20 kilometres per hour. In the middle of the day. Let's look towards Saturday, the weekend. Not great. 90% chance of rain. 15 is your high. Partly cloudy. High chances of showers, most likely in the afternoon on Saturday. And Sunday, 15 is your high. 90% chance of the old wet stuff again. 1 to 4 mils. Partly cloudy. High chance of showers, most likely in the morning and the afternoon, which to me means all day on Sunday. But we don't worry about the weekend weather just that. No, not yet. Not yet. In a minute, yes, but not yet. But because it's only Wednesday, and that's miles away. It's 6:05, the aptly named Wednesday. 6 to 8 show is next.
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0: Now, look here, Dr. Yes. Good. You must understand, this interview must be purely off the record.
1: I can assure you that anything you say to me will go into one ear and out of the other.
0: Yes, that doesn't altogether surprise me.

0: And excuse me, Mr. Bogus about. It's Wednesday.
1: Is it? He says it's Wednesday.
0: I just told you. It's Wednesday.
2: Well, it's Wednesday.
3: Don't you start here.
0: That's right. It's Wednesday.

0: Joy Division. Might get that on a t-shirt. I'll look down and hit with the kids if I've got that on a t-shirt. Get on the elbow.
1: Oh, I just remembered what it was I had to tell you.
0: Don't wear a Joy Division t-shirt.
1: Oh no, what's the time?
0: Oh, I think he's been told off for other things since then. 6:13 is the time. Cue the slightly laid back but equally cheesy music.

features a pay presentation of a shitty, useless kitchen device that you can pay for in 28 easy installments over the next 15 years of your life. Don't send any money. It's that sort of music, isn't it? Yes. I better not mention any products. I might get in trouble. The kitchen chopper thing, yes. It chops and does kitcheny things. And it's got a non-stick base and it fits into the dishwasher. What more could you want? On a Wednesday! Don't send any money. In fact, don't buy it because it's useless. Anyway, let's get on with the show for God's sake. What is he talking about already? It's the aptly named Wednesday 6 to 8 show. As always, big thank you to Joseph. No to again, but you know, hey ho. One day. He'll be back next week between 3 and 6 for some great tunes right across the decades. Played a couple of belters I was listening to coming in along the mighty Bell Street Road, whatever it's called. Bell Street, that's the one. No classic comedy tonight. Let's get that disappointing news out of the way first with Richard. Partly my fault on this one, but that's another story. We'll get him next week. We were going to do the little tribute to the old Penelope Keith that passed away last week, and we were going to talk about To the Manor Born, but we'll do that next week. In the meantime, we've got a J triple play. A couple of bangers kicking off tonight. It was EMF, I believe. That's what it's called. Yeah. Oh, I see. Right. Yeah. It's not like I was unsure. I mean, I played it, so you know, you would think I'd have got a good idea of who and what and where and how it is. It's not like a random thing. It's not commercial radio worthy. The Tobots are playing. And a little bit of the old Joy Division, Love Will Tear Us Apart. We'll find out which one of those will be tonight's J triple play a little bit later. We might sneak in two Stolen Hi-Fi. Seems that Richard's away. What else will we do? We will do the Dennis Dance track. We'll do some cheese. Big cheese. And we've got a few laid-back tunes tonight. Yes, like the... Oh, the wet... Is it in the shower? Somebody in the shower? Is the soap? Oh, it's the shower screen, people, for one of our wonderful sponsors. Oh, did a good job there, look. Oh, well done, shower screen people. Thank you for your sponsorship.

0: I think the rain's back. Don't worry, it's just on the song. I don't think it's for real. 6:21, it's the aptly named Wednesday 6 till 8 show.
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2: Hi, I'm Frances Peters Little, daughter of legendary singer Jimmy Little. 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
1: That is us, and this is me, 623. We are here till 8 o'clock, aptly, on a Wednesday, between 6 and 8, until we get a better title for the show. I think that sort of works, doesn't it? We've had it for nearly 2 years. We've had no complaints. Not about the title of the show, at least, anyway, so I think we'll stick with it. No Richard tonight, if you're tuned in, waiting for your dose of classic British comedy talk about and discussion and finding out bits of information. Things happen because we got to sort of obviously prepare things. Didn't happen this week, so we're going to roll it over again, do one of those rollovers for next week. But all the usual rubbish is on, so let's do the old roulette wheel. If you're a regular listener to the show, keep the fibre up. Good. It's always good for the regularity of listening to the show. It does give you the as well. But the idea is track one, track two. We always start off. We've got our dodgy roulette wheel here. All the black ones are number one. All the black ones are number two. Whichever one the ball lands on, we will play three songs from that particular artist. So is it track one or track two? The imaginary producer is wielding the imaginary roulette wheel. Let's give it a spin.
2: The roulette wheel is spinning. Are you gonna be

I'm still not sure what that sound is when it goes that bit. Are they like rubbing the finger along the roulette wheel like rise bits? Or is it like a, you know, when you put your ruler in the desk and I don't know what it is in that little jingle there, but there you go. It works. Yeah, we won't worry about it too much. Track one tonight, we kicked off with a little bit of EMF, I believe. Track two was a bit of the old Joy Division, Albo's favourite. Love will tear us apart again. So it could be either one. I think we've probably done both of those before. Yes. They're definitely our material, what we play. But tonight it did land in the black one. One of the black ones on the roulette wheel. It is EMF. And all you physicists out there will know what it stands for. Extra money fun. Something like that. No, it's electromotive force, if I remember my days from physics at school. I think that's what it was. Whether they picked that because of that, I don't know. Who cares? Three songs from EMF tonight. And we'll play one around 7 and we'll play one just before 8 o'clock when we hand over to James. I think that just sounds sensational. Cheesy link number 3. Yeah, toy up.

Thank you, Toya. Singing All About Me Again in the show. Sensational. Yes, that... no, that's the title of the song. If you want to get through to the little... the little screen in front of me, the little face there, send us a text message. I think it's broken. Have we had an outage or something? Is it like Telstra? It all went down just because of a little clock glitch talking to each other things. Just goes to show the slightest technological problem and we're all wiped out. You don't need like meteors coming crashing into the planet or anything dramatic like that. Just cock up with a computer and it all fails abysmally. But let's check out the old text line just purely just to make sure it is working okay. 0456 965 965. That is the text line. Go on, send one if you've never sent one before. Oh, and just the doll, like I knew I could rely on him. Oh, it's Dave. Thanks, Dave. No, it's Tim. Of course, it's Tim. Thank you very much, sir. Hang on. No, I've broken the thing. It's clicking. Click away. Right, click, click, click. Here we go. A Telstra outage. No, Tim is all tuned in and ready for the show. Thank you, sir. Well, it is working. At least we've got one text through, so at least we know the system's back up and running. I don't know. Are we on Telstra? Do we pay their bill? I don't know who we're with. It depends, I suppose, doesn't it? But there you go. All resolved. As if that wasn't enough, you might have been trying to ring or tell people about the old Pam the bird on the old Bolty Bridge this morning. Did you see it? Well, most people probably didn't. Not first thing because of the mist and the fog. But the giant Pam the bird. Now, I used to like seeing those around and out and about on the sign and in the right places, you know, along the railway lines and on buildings and whatever. There's a place for that sort of graffiti and whatever. And then when the bloke, he's only 22, you say, just a boy, he's just a boy. He's appeared in court. He's a bit of a prat, to be honest. It's like... It's quite an adventurous prat, getting up into all these places and doing it. I've sort of gone off it. I've lost my love for the bird. So we're giving Pam the bird the bird. What do you reckon? Should it stay? Could it be a landmark? Yeah, it's going to be a bugger to get it down, isn't it? If you haven't seen it, there is a giant Pam the bird that's appeared on one of the columns of the Bolty Bridge. Now, I don't know if it's that one or the other one that goes across the other way. The actual columns, they don't do anything like bridge-wise. They're just there for aesthetic. They're not, you know, part of the integral and supporting structure of the bridge. You know, like on a suspension bridge, the tower bits are actually quite important, aren't they? But I think, is it with the Bolty Bridge or I forget what the other one's called that goes across the other way? But the towers are there sort of like decoratively or whatever, or, you know, just to make it, because it would be a bit dull if they weren't there. But I forget what he's called. He got up there. We got up there. I hope there's a lift or something in the middle, or it'd be a pretty scary tower and a climb up inside the column, I would imagine. And he's done a big Pam the bird on the side of one of the columns of the old Bolty Bridge. But there you go. What are your views? Should it stay or should it go? It's a good Clash song, that, isn't it? 6:33, we will do our stolen hi-fi. Did I queue it up or not? I think I did, yes. I did queue it up. We better do it now then, talking about that. Our stolen hi-fi is our little feature, South Australian music from across the border, pinched off a show called High Fidelity. And here's Shannon to tell you all about it.

0: Hi, this is Shannon from High Fidelity, a show on Wow FM over in Adelaide. Each Sunday night on the show, I showcase the best in South Australian music. And when Jason was on Wow FM, he'd pinched some of the music for his show and the Stolen Hi-Fi was born. This is tonight's fine offering of South Australian music on the Stolen Hi-Fi.
1: Thank you, Shannon. We're going to go back a couple of weeks because these guys were the Stolen Hi-Fi. Not last week, the week before. They're called Oscar the Wild, and I didn't realise it's actual EP that they released, not just one single. So this is another one off their latest EP. It is called Give Me, Kiss Me, even, Aphrodite. Oscar the Wild. Love that name. Tonight's Stolen Hi-Fi.

There you go. Tonight's South Aussie contribution to the show. A little bit of Oscar the Wild. I do like that name. That is a great name for a band. Do you ever do that thing where you hear, think, oh, that'll be a good name for a band? Or you see something, oh, yeah, that'll be a good name for a band or an album. I do somewhat sometimes. I'm not a muse, though. I can't play anything, can't sing, can't dance. But yeah, sometimes they, oh, that'll be a good band name. But I should write them down in case somebody uses them. But there you go. That's tonight's offering. We did have them a couple of weeks ago, as I say. Oscar the Wild. I do like that name. That is a great name.

I do like that one, so I thought give that one a whirl. Kiss Me, Aphrodite, tonight's Stolen Hi-Fi. And we will sneak in another one a little bit later in the show, because we've got no Richard this week. Due to a cock-up on my part, technically. Well, it is, to be honest. So, we'll talk to him next week. Some very laid-back tunes on the show tonight. I don't know why, but just in that sort of mood. I played these guys for ages. A little bit of the old Steely Dan. I thought it's not been a while since I played them, so I better do it again.

0: Definitely one to chill out with. A little bit of the old Steely Dan and Do It Again. We will, well, we'll do it again next time we play one. 6:46, it's the aptly named Wednesday 6 till 8 show. Jason Nolan, we're a bit more relaxed this evening. We've got a few sort of easy tunes. We're not quite going into the slowy song territory. When I start playing a show full of slowy, like, lurve songs, you know, something's up. we've got a more of a chilled vibe. Sometimes it just goes when picking the music for the show during the week. I've always got like a list, and I hear something, and I think, ah, that's great. And I think I might have heard that in one of the supermarkets. You know, they've all got their supermarket FM. And as I always say, the poor old bloody staff that hear the jingles over and over again for whatever supermarket they're in. And I was in one. I thought, oh, I've not heard that for a while. That's good. Get the old phone out, put it on the list. And it goes in a little file. And eventually, but sometimes they sort of like work like together. Depending on what sort of mood. Some week we might be a bit more punky. We might be a bit more indie. I think we're just a bit more laid back this week. Yeah, things, you know, the world's going to rat and ruin. the old Mr. Farage in the UK. Oh, have you seen this? No, that I was all chilled out now. I've just remembered this and got all wound up. That plonker. He's the old right-wing idiot that started the whole Brexit sort of, you know, in campaign. And don't even get me go there. Please explain. Yeah, it's all that sort of vibe. But, he's resigned from his seat that he never turns up and does anything for in Clacton in the UK, and which forces a by-election. Now, when you force a by-election, and it always annoys me when MPs do this. It's like, I understand sometimes there's personal circumstances and they need to leave and they're not going to fight the next election or whatever, but it's like, in that case, just like sit out the rest of your seat, even if you don't like do anything, you know, explain something's going on and don't do it, and then just let the election come around as per norm and don't stand and let somebody else take over. But when people just like deliberately resign or go, it's like, if they're kicked out, then fair enough, you know, if they've like murdered 58 people, then fine. Obviously, like, kick them out, go, gone. And there needs to be a by-election. But they cost money, all right? They're not part of the planned sort of election system, you know, which is obviously, it's all part and it's figured out, like our defence budget, our education budget, our health budget. It's, you know, it's all worked out that, you know, X amount of times a year, there's going to be elections. We need X, Y, and Z. It costs this much. This is how we do it. But when a prat like him comes along and just resigns and as a statement, like, to get re-elected, it's going to cost all the idiots that voted for him in the first place and all everybody else that didn't. It's time, it's effort, it's money that could be gone on better things, just like keeping the place going. You just do your job. And if you don't, you know, oh, just winds me up. Deep breaths. Yeah. So they'll all be moaning, oh, there's no money left in the budget because we've had to do another by-election. It would be funny if, I hope there's going to be an independent, because all the major parties have said they're not going to field a campaign against him or put anybody up. So does that mean if he's the only person, would he automatically get re-elected? Just think of all the time, the energy, again, wasted, just re-electing him into the job he's supposed to be doing now anyway and isn't. But it'd be good if there is somebody out there that's got a relative in Clacton, get them to stand as an independent and do the job. It would just be so funny if somebody else did get in. Oh, that would be good. That would be good. Right. Okay, that's politics done for another week. Talking about the old Telstra outage this morning. I don't know if you're aware, but later on this month, there is going to be a test, assuming everything works okay, I hope so, of the emergency broadcast system. We've got a little bit of information for you now, all about it.
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0: As long as you're not on Telstra. Yeah, no, I think hopefully they would have fixed it before then realised what happened. But yeah, it's on the way, so you'll hear more information about that as you go along. It'll be on your TVs, on your radio, in the press and everything as we go along. But yeah, everybody will be like, oh, what's this? Looking at the phone on the 22nd. But don't panic, Mr. Mannering, as they used to say in a classic British sitcom. Right, shall we do the J triple play? Shall we do the second?

It's the Epsom Mad Funksters, according to the Best of the EMF album title. There's me thinking physics, the old electromotive force. But no, maybe they did stand for Epsom Mad Funksters, or did they just play on that? It's a bit like REM, because apparently everybody's, REM, as in rapid eye movement, to do with the dream phase of when you're asleep. But apparently I did see an interview with one of them, and they said, no, it wasn't named after that. We just happened to come up with those letters, REM, and then they, you know, latched onto REM rapid eye movement. So it wasn't actually named after that. But that's the first time I've noticed that. Epsom Mad Funksters. Was that what they were called? Because I remember seeing them on a Saturday morning show in the 90s or something. And actually saying, oh no, it was to do with the physics thing, the electromotive force that they named the band after, which for a band in the 90s talking physics instead of talking crap, well done, chaps. Yeah, there you go. Nearly at 7 o'clock, we've done the second one there a little bit early, but there you go. The J Triple Play, three songs from EMF tonight. We'll do one just before we head over to the Shake Up Radio Show, our very last song. And I've got a little thing here, a couple of things to play. We're going to tell you about Living the Dream in a little while, and the Shake Up Radio Show. But we'll do that one. Like, we'll have a word with James and talk to him a little bit later in the show. We've got a Dennis dance track, our Big Cheese, and we've got something new from the old Madge herself. Not Harold, not that one. Mrs. Madonna. She's got a brand new album out, and got the new song off that album. It's not the Dennis dance track, although it could be. So we'll do that later anyway. Right, this is a good one. Forgotten about this one. Found it in the library and thought, let's give it a play. So go. Cool.

0: Well, somebody just told a joke. When I first played that and forgot that bit was on the end, I thought somehow the track had, like, repeated itself. It started playing again and, like, panicked. And then I realised, it's just, it's got the same bit at the end as the beginning. That's The Selector. Big in the 80s with the sort of ska, reggae sort of sound from the northwest of the UK. But Human Algebra, that's the track there. Good one. Yeah, it was out about 4 or 5 years ago, that one. Do like it. Right, we've done our second J triple play. We're going to play our Grand Theft Auto song in a second. But the actual song I've picked, we've been doing the pop station on there quite a while. The Grand Theft Auto one is basically a song, basically from one of the radio stations in the Grand Theft Auto universe of the computer games. It's got radio stations on there, and there are all sorts of different ones. There's countries, there's punk, there's the new wave rock. But we have played a couple of sort of poppy ones in the last couple of weeks. We did something a little bit different. Did we have the old Mirror Park last week? But the one I've picked this week is Worldwide FM, and in the game it is so cool. They don't actually have jingles for the radio station. They just have a really cool announcer, you know, like saying the songs, this is blah blah blah blah blah, way cooler than I could. So I haven't got a jingle for the radio station, and the song I've picked goes on for 12 minutes and 24 seconds, which, if you wanted to listen to it, was great. You think, well, that's 12 minutes, 24 seconds. I don't have to listen to that idiot. But I'll sort of whiz it through to a good bit and we'll have a good chunk of it. It comes from Worldwide FM. And I shall play that next. I'm going to play you a couple of messages and then we will hear it. And that should give me time to whiz it through and find a suitable bit to play it from. Here we go.
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0: I found a bit. It's from Fela Kuti. It's the old zombie song, which, as I say, does go on for about 12 minutes. But in order to play this, we do need a very unique sponsorship for this particular section. So where better to go to, back to the universe of Grand Theft Auto, and we'll play you one of their adverts. Is this real or not? Mind you, these days, yeah, who can tell?
2: We all love authority. Isn't it time you became an authority figure? Have you always wanted to get paid to stand around and yell at minorities and rapists? The West Coast leads the country in correctional facilities. Locking away half the population means a career opportunity for you. Become a correctional officer. Priors, no problem. We think highly of people who've been involved in violent altercations in the workplace. Here it helps. And once you join the Correctional Officers Union, you can't get fired, even if you're muling drugs to sell to inmates. Be part of the one team that's definitely winning the war on crime. PIC. Join the Prison Industrial Complex today.
3: How have you been?
4: Oh, simply wonderful. And you?
3: About the same. Somewhere stuck between joyful and peachy.

Is that it? Finish? No. Woo! There it is. It's got to be the end. That's got to be the end. Definitely, yes. There's no more. Oh, we don't want that one yet. Coming into the next one. That is a little sneak preview. If you're very good at your old spot the intro, I don't know why that's rolled on to the next one, but that is tonight's bit of cheese coming along a little bit later. It's the aptly named Wednesday 6 to 8 show. Could you guess what it was by that intro? I'd be very impressed if you did. Let's play on with the music and... Hey, back again. Look, here we go. This is for all the people in the UK and Europe that are enjoying a long, hot summer. Well, it's 2 hours.

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1: There you go, a bit of Style Council there, A Long Hot Summer. And before that, our Grand Theft Auto track, a little snippet of the old Felta Cute and Zombie, which was from Grand Theft Auto 4 on a radio station called Worldwide FM. And his son, I think it's Sean or Sheen Sean, I'm not sure how you pronounce it, Cute. He was in town fairly recently. It was Sean Cute and the Egypt 80. I think we've just been told by our music advisor he was in town and at a gig. He said he did perform that song. So good one as well. We'll do another Grand Theft Auto track next week. I'm just sinking away. We've got one of those chairs in the studio, you know, with the old with the gas. And it's just decided to go down very, very slowly. So it means I'm going further. I'm further away from the microphone, so I have to, as it goes down, I have to go up to come back to the microphone, so no loss in your program occurs, and you wouldn't know about it unless I just mentioned it then. But there's a limit to how a short arse like me can stretch up and read the microphone without having to pump the chair back up again, which I'll have to wait until I play the next tune to do, because it makes a bit of a racket. But there you go, I'm crooking me neck. 7:16, it is here. What should we do? I forgot what I was going to do next. Oh, I know. Yeah, we were going to play the old Madonna song. Madonna's got the new album out, of course. And, yeah, it's Confessions 2, which is a bit dancey. I was going to do it as part of the Dennis Dance track, but I thought, no, let's save that one because I'd already picked one. But, yeah, this is off the album. It is called, what is it called? It's called One Step Away. And we've added a little bit of an audio grab of her talking to Mr. Positive about the album as well.
2: Ready?
1: Yes, I'm always ready, Madonna, for you.
2: People think that dance music is superficial, but they've got it all wrong. The dance floor is not just a place. It's a threshold. A ritualistic space where movement replaces language.
3: Why is this the right time for Confessions 2?
4: Because I was in the mood to make it with Stuart. I mean, it was just, everything's cyclical. So the tour ended and we had been working on music during the tour, and it was like, I was gonna make a movie, everybody knows that, and then it didn't happen. And so I thought, well, let's make music. Everything felt so summer dance. It just felt like 2026 summer was the time.
5: Once

0: one step away. I was more like one chair pump away. Madonna and her brand new one, well, one of her brand new ones off the Confessions 2. What did you think? Did you like it?
1: No, I don't like it.
0: Well, she wouldn't probably like your song either. 7:21, we'll grab a word with James in a little bit. He's doing his live thing on the old Instagram at the moment, if you follow him. If not, jump on there quick, you'll see him. He's in the studio next door doing his little live talky thing on Instagram. We'll grab a word with him, because he'll be along at 8 o'clock for the Shake Up Radio Show. We'll find out what he's been up to, what's on the show tonight. 9:30, of course, it's Benno with a bit of Heavy Hitters. Turning it up loud. And speaking of turning it up loud, he does the old High Voltage every Sunday afternoon, Ashley, between 4 and 6. He's away this week, so I'll be filling in for him on the old Hindsight. Looking forward to doing that. Got to work out my High Voltage. Is it the something old, something new, something borrowed, something blue? The Guilty Pleasure? So is it normally from the 80s? Like, that's going to be difficult. That's probably normally just like the normal songs I play. Doing that on Sunday between 4 and 6, the old Hindsight. Filling in for Ashley will be away. He quite regularly fills in for me, so it's nice to reciprocate and share the presenter love and, help each other out. He fills in for James as well, occasionally as well, so that's what we do here. We're like one big happy family, it says on the big sign to read out, or you lose your program. Oh, don't read that bit out, it says. Okay, fine, fair enough. It's a bit of a bizarre love triangle. It's like synergy circle. All right, stop the nafflings.

0: Oh, didn't we? I mean, we had a little bit of New Order earlier, didn't we? Yes. Oh, so that's two tonight. That's not the J Triple Play, in case you're thinking. I'm getting confused. I know where we've gone wrong. We were going to have them as a second backup. Yes, yes. I've still got that one in my list. That should have been there for another day. It doesn't matter. There's no rules. The rules are there to be broken. That's a double play tonight from the old from New Order. That was the Bizarre Love Triangle. I think I was going to do them as the J Triple Play for tonight and realised I'd already picked the EMF ones out. So there you go. Well, that's blown it for doing New Order next time, hasn't it? There you go. Oh, well, 728.
1: You ever heard of a polyp?
0: No.
1: Sounds like a rare species of toad. Actually, it's a lump that grows inside me, your bowel. Look, I'm pretty sure if you had a strange lump growing on your forehead, you might get it looked at, right? But when they're growing inside me, nothing, nada. And the polyps I get can lead to Australia's second deadliest cancer. So, until there's a way to make them grow on your face, it's up to you to get me looked at. Got it? Give a crap about your bowel at bowelcanceraustralia.org.
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0: Yes, come join us. 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

Inner FM. Now, I said because we've got no classic comedy with Richard this week, we'll sneak in another Stolen Hi-Fi, a song from across the border in South Australia. A bit more laid back as well with this one. These are called the Sons of Zikyu, and this one is called In You. So enjoy another Stolen Hi-Fi.

Sons of ZQ and Inu. I think they've got the same sponsorship from our shower screen people, because the video to that one is like, you know when you got the steamy up shower screen, it's just a hand at the shower screen, you know, just the silhouetting of it. Yeah, it's just when the bum cheek comes along or anything else, it gets a bit more. Moving on. Got a text here from the captain, one of our regular listeners online. Now, he's had a bit of a, to quote, shit day at work, he says. So he says, play some Megadeth. All right, I'll just write that down, okay? Play some Megadeth. There you go. I've written it down. I'm not playing Megadeth. No, we're a bit more laid back this week. Normally, obviously, I would. I'll have a word with Benno, or I'll leave him a little note, because by the time he gets here, I'm well and truly gone. So you never know. Benno could have a little bit of Megadeth on the old heavy hitters tonight from 9:30, following James, who we'll have a word with in a little bit. Right, let's do our big cheese.

0: Tonight's big cheese was a lady who was a page three model in the UK in the 80s. She had very big hits, including this one. Nothing is going to stop us now.
1: Nothing's going to stop me now.
0: Apart from the end of the record.

Samantha Fox, yeah, she was a page three model in a tabloid, what they call the Red Tops in the UK, called The Sun. And this is way back, I don't know when it started, but definitely obviously throughout the 80s. And this is a bit where you look at it and just think, oh my God, how times have changed. Because the criteria to obviously be a page three model is you have to be an attractive young lady. And there was always a topless shot on page three of the paper. And what is like, you just think, God, thank God how times have changed. They had a campaign because she started modeling when she was younger. And before she was 16, now obviously they weren't allowed to show her topless in a national newspaper. But they had to wait until she was 16. And it's like, really? And they actually had a countdown on the newspaper until her 16th birthday. Before then, they could show pictures of her. Obviously, she would have been wearing a bikini top or something. But it just freaks me out now, you're thinking about this. Yeah, they had a countdown, the days counting down to when it was her 16th birthday, and they were allowed to show her topless on her 16th birthday in the newspaper. Yes, that was a sign of how things were. Thank God they have changed for now. But she actually went on. She had a bit of a pop career. They weren't bad. She had a couple of hits. No, not what I was just talking about. But yeah, I think she was quite a nice, well-rounded. Oh, stop it! Grounded lady, and she. I hope she did well out of it. But how things have changed. I'm not sure if they still do it in the newspaper. I think it's still going. But how times? Did they have anything similar here, like a topless thing? In the national newspaper, it was like unbelievable. But there you go. Times have changed. Sometimes for the better, sometimes for the worse. That's definitely for the better. We'll have a word with James in a bit because he's still going on his Instagram. We'll see what's on his show later. We've got our big cheese. That was the big cheese. Sorry. It wasn't that cheesy. It was just a bit of sort of like typical 80s pop. We thought we'd put it into that section for tonight. Right, let's get on with the music. We'll do our Dennis dance track. We've got a third and final triple play to play as well. Right, put teeth back in. We'll have a word with James in a bit because he's still going on his Instagram. We'll see what's on his show later. We've got our big cheese. That was the big cheese. Sorry, it wasn't that cheesy. It was just a bit of sort of like typical 80s pop. But we thought we'd put it into that section for tonight. Right.

It's better than calling you when I'm drunk. That's all I'm going to say. 7:43. He's still going next door. He's still going. He's talking on the old Instagram. I can't get a signal because I would join him. We're on Radio Nolan on our Instagram. And if you want to follow the show, just have a look on there. Has he finished? No, I think he's still going. James on the Shake Up Radio Show, who is next, will be here from 8 o'clock. We were going to have a word with him, but we'll do our Dennis Dance Track and maybe we'll have a word with him after that. Tonight's Dennis Dance Track, I reckon I should have done the Dennis Dance Track and the Big Cheese as a wanna, because it is very cheesy. But here we go anyway. Does it-

0: Dennis dance track.
1: I think we're going back to the very late 80s or very, very early 90s. Too Unlimited and There's No Lyrics. Oh, sorry, no, There's No Limit.

0: No, no, no, no, no, no, no, no, no, no. No, no, no, no.
1: No limits and locals, this much crowd.
0: Oh, they're doing a stupid rap bit.
1: I'm playing on the rope,

0: get to the no, there's no lyrics bit. I can talk over it then. Would you like to talk over it, James, the there's no lyrics bit, or not? Shall I wait until it finishes?
1: No.
0: There's no lyrics. Yeah.
1: These songs are the most annoying songs on the face of the earth. And this is coming from someone who doesn't know music.
0: There's no lyrics.
1: Yeah, they're just annoying. Oh, they're just like listening to Aerobics Oz.
0: That was...
1: It's very Aerobics Oz.
0: Yeah, or I can just imagine you doing that in a Richard Simmons style-y.
1: Yeah.
0: With the short shorts and the curly... Oh, curly hair, sorry.
1: Short shorts. Maybe that's the lyric.
0: A friend of mine did actually get to interview them. I think they were Dutch. And they did a gig at a nightclub. And they had, I think, a massive three or four sort of hits at the time. And they sort of, like, did a concert. And so they did their four hits. And then, because, like... That was 15, 20 minutes, whatever it was. They did them all again because
1: That's all they've got.
0: That's all they had.
1: Yeah. And everyone went, no, not again. Yeah.
0: Yeah. Christopher's listening. He said he liked the Arctic Monkeys. I think it's the Antarctic Monkeys that are a tribute band doing the rounds at the moment. It's a bit like the Antarctic and the Arctic rolled into one out there. How are you keeping warm, sir?
1: Me?
0: Yes.
1: It's very warm in here.
0: I know, actually. I'm just in shorts and a T-shirt. It's,
1: yeah.
0: I'm sweating.
1: And then you step outside and not so warm.
0: No, cold. I've got like that crap air conditioning that's supposed to be reverse and...
1: Reverse cooling or whatever it's called.
0: Yes.
1: Does it work?
0: If you go under two blankets as well...
1: That's a no. That's clearly a no.
0: Yeah, there's one, because I like live in a townhouse. There's one in the lounge.
1: Yeah.
0: That obviously heat goes up, so I shut all the doors upstairs, you know. And then there's that huge... Who designs houses? Because, you know, if you've got a staircase, you don't get it so much here because obviously a lot of houses, you know, are all on one level. But if you've got like a townhouse... But it's that stupid, annoying space when you go up the stairs that's like that huge void. Do you know what I mean? You think... Just think of all the crap I could store in that space and all the hot air's going up there as well. There you go. Yeah, it sort of works. But...
1: You don't sound convinced.
0: Yeah, no. And there's one in the other room that does work. So it's like, I don't like a super hot bedroom anyway, because I do like the window open and a bit of a breeze. But even the last couple of nights, I've been shutting the window thinking, oh, shit, it's cold out there. Mm. But it's that nice fresh cold, though. It's not miserable, damp, in your bones, horrible, like UK cold.
1: Fresh cold in a house is good. It just purifies the smells.
0: you could always do the washing, but, you know.
1: Or flush the toilet.
0: Well, you got to save water.
1: Well, that's what I mean.
0: Yes.
1: I only flush three times a week.
0: whether you've been or not. Oh, no.
1: I can't tell you that part.
0: The habits are coming out now. What's on the Shake Up Radio Show tonight, sir?
1: Well, tonight's one of those nights that I just dedicate to the people of Melbourne.
0: You mean nothing?
1: Yeah.
0: I've got one of those. Yeah, I'm a bit like that tonight. It's like, because we've got no comedy with Richard.
1: Special guests, just a bit of banter, a bit of music, and I'm sure there'll be a few of the regulars that'll call in and
0: quiz.
1: You know, quiz. I've got a little quiz planned. I've got an 8-question quiz, not a 10-question quiz, about the Australian soccer team. It's very easy. Very easy.
0: That would be quite difficult, even if you were an expert, no?
1: No, believe me, it's very easy. It's multiple choice as well, so the answer's in there too.
0: So, like, they are known as the Kangaroos?
1: Correct.
0: Buckaroos.
1: That'll be one. That's one question. That's one of the questions.
0: Oh, I might ring in then.
1: So please don't.
0: I will disguise my voice so you do not know it's me.
1: I won't know it's you. So maybe. We might play that.
0: I think my number's blocked anyway. Yeah. I've tried. Yeah. Apart from Telstra outage days.
1: That's management who blocked it.
0: I know they keep changing the door number as well. It's like I can't get in.
1: How do you get in?
0: Through the ceiling tiles.
1: That's
0: from
1: you.
0: The butchers next door, yes.
1: The butchers. Good old butchers. Sneaky butcher.
0: Yeah, so there you go. Possibly a quiz?
1: Maybe.
0: If the audience demand it.
1: Yeah, right.
0: right? Phone in, people. Make sure you demand the quiz.
1: Yeah, demand the quiz, please.
0: I said, yeah. Anything else?
1: No, that's it. Yeah, we're going to keep it nice and simple tonight and just hopefully have a bit of fun with people that want to call in and contribute.
0: Marvellous. Looking forward to it already. It was good to hear the food guys last week.
1: Yeah, they were great.
0: Yeah, they were good. I was listening to them on the way home and might have had to stop off to get something to eat just purely as a respect of your guest, really, just to, you know, like fit in with the theme of the program.
1: Yeah, or you might have just been hungry normal, like a normal human being.
0: Normal on the way home, you know? Yeah. The Kufska or similar. No. But all right, looking forward to that, sir.
1: Thanks, Jason.
0: Catch you at 8 o'clock.
1: See you then.
0: Later. There you go, James, on the Check Up Radio Show, taking your calls. Demand a quiz. That's all I'm going to say. Write, text, skywrite. I don't know if skywriting, can they do that at night? Probably not. Not safe. But yes, there is a quiz waiting in the wings. So demand that tonight. James on the Shake Up Radio Show from 8 o'clock. Looking forward to it already. Benno after James, 9:30 with the old heavy hitters as well. In fact, I think we've got Benno here in just a sec to tell you about it. I didn't realise I hadn't told you and done this.
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0: Thanks, Benno from Rock.

God bless. God bless you all. Our third and final J triple play. Do you know what? EMF, I know. Absolutely. Let's do it. It's unbelievable.

0: EMF, our final J triple play for this evening. I know I just said that. We'll do another one next week. That is just about it from me. I'll catch you on Sunday, filling in for Ashley's Hindsight. Catch you then. Bye.
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land. It is me, it is I, it is you, and time to get off the loo. 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It's a silly sentence, much like this show. A very silly show. 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Big thanks to Jason Nolan, as always, kicking off every Wednesday evening here from 6 p.m. with the good old-fashioned fun. Hey, it's been a big week, of course. I'll send my gratitude once again to the people of Sydney for all their support last weekend across another two big shows, with our Saturday night sold-out show and the Friday night that we had at Penrith Panthers. And while we were in Sydney, did you see me and George Kapaniaris on the telly? Yes, last Friday morning, we had the pleasure of being on the couch with David Campbell and Belinda Russell to chat about our comedy tour on Today Extra. It was great fun, and you can catch it all on my social media at James Liotta Entertainer if you missed it, but I'll be replaying the audio later on tonight on this show. Socceroos, what devastation! And so many opinions flying around. I mean, look, the truth is, we were pretty lucky to even go into extra time. Our goal, it was an own goal. So many unpredictable upsets. Countries like Mexico out, Germany out, Brazil out, Portugal out, Canada out, Italy. Well, they never made it in. Who are you going for now? My new favourite is Argentina. Are you still interested in following the World Cup now that Australia is out? Let me know your thoughts. Now, no special guest tonight, so the phone lines are all yours this evening. Hit me up right away, 94571718, or on the text 0456-965-965. Let's have a little chat together. We might even play a quiz later on in the show. We'll keep it to 8 questions tonight and we'll make it all about the Australian soccer team. But it's going to be really, really easy stuff as always. But right now, ladies and gentlemen, it's time to get this spaceship rocketing. Stay with me, kids. It only gets better from here. It's the Shake Up Radio Show on Melbourne's 96.5 Inner FM.

0: 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We are going to go straight to the calls.
1: She thinks my tow truck's
2: sexy. It really turns her on.
3: I don't understand what's going on here.
4: Cowboy Tex. Yeah,
5: this is Cowboy Towin.
0: Dixie!
5: I'm alright, bro. How you going?
0: Happy birthday, mate.
5: Well, don't go there. It's not my birthday. Get in your jocks. On your jocks, mate.
0: On my jocks? What do you mean?
5: Because you're being funny. You're trying to be stupid again.
0: I like that one. Next time someone, you know, pisses me off, I'm just going to go, in your jocks, mate.
5: Get on with it, man.
0: Well, you always...
5: You want to talk soccer, man.
0: Why do you always tell me to get on with it when you call in?
5: Because I want to talk soccer, what you want to say.
0: I want to talk about your love life.
5: Oh, don't go there, mate. I'm not going to listen to you. I want to talk soccer now.
0: No, your love life?
5: I don't want to talk about girls now. All right, I want to talk soccer.
0: All right, maybe later. Okay, so in the soccer, Tex, in the World Cup, there are eight teams left that could potentially
5: win. Yeah, Switzerland.
0: All right, but let me take you through them. I
5: want to go to one. For the one who's got the red cross. Okay, I think it's Switzerland.
0: Well, there's England as well. They've got a red cross too.
5: Yeah, but Switzerland has got the red with the white cross.
0: Correct, and England's...
5: And they're still in.
0: Yes, they are. England's the other way around. England's got the red cross.
5: But less one thing, mate. I'll tell you the truth, all right?
0: Oh, you tell me the
5: Switzerland
0: truth.
5: Switzerland going to go all the way, mate.
0: Well, we don't know. We don't know yet.
5: They're true. They're going to go all the way, mate. They're going to win it.
0: You're going to put some money on it?
5: I'm not going to say, but they're going to win it.
0: All right, fair enough. They're playing Argentina.
5: They'll beat Argentina easy. It'll be 3-0.
0: Well, I know
5: to them, Switzerland, Argentina, 0.
0: You are the soccer guru, I understand. And that's because you know all about balls, don't you, Tex? And in particular...
5: Yeah, good luck to you. You're being stupid again. See, you're talking through your jock.
0: I'm just saying that you know about soccer balls, Tex, because you...
5: You're talking through your jocks again.
0: You know how to pump them up. You know how to break them down, don't you, Tex?
5: Oh, get lost. Yeah. You're talking through your jocks.
0: Listen, this is what I'm going to do. I'm gonna say to you eight teams, and then you just give me one thought about each team, okay?
5: All right.
0: Are you ready, Tex? All right.
5: Yeah.
0: These are the ones that are left. France. What do you think of France?
5: Rubbish.
0: All right. Spain. What do you think of Spain?
5: Rubbish.
0: Morocco.
5: Rubbish.
0: Jeez, Tex. Belgium.
5: Rubbish.
0: Yep. Norway.
5: Rubbish.
0: England.
5: Rubbish.
0: Argentina.
5: Rubbish.
0: Oh, yeah, to think about. And Switzerland.
5: Switzerland, the best. Switzerland, bro.
0: Yeah, all right, cool. Thanks for your insightful feedback there, Tex.
5: Well, I don't know. Switzerland going all the way, man.
0: How come you like Switzerland so much?
5: Because they got the right cross on it.
0: Okay, fair enough. But apart from that, is there any other reason you like Switzerland?
5: Because I like they're Christian, mate.
0: Okay.
5: They got a cross, mate, so they're all right.
0: But there are crosses for Norway and for England as well.
5: No, but this is red with white cross.
0: Yeah, that's right. But I'm saying there's crosses there too.
5: Yeah, but this one's red with a white cross.
0: So you prefer that one?
5: Yeah, for Switzerland, they're the better side.
0: It's 3D.
5: They're a better side, man. Oh, they're going all the way, man.
0: You know who's upset? You've upset one of our fellow colleagues here at 96.5 Inner FM.
5: Who?
0: Well, the one and only Jason Nolan. You've upset his hometown, his home city.
5: Good luck to
0: his
5: him,
0: home
5: mate.
0: Country, rather.
5: What, England?
0: Yeah.
5: He's not England. He's from Ireland, mate. See, grow up.
0: He's me grow up. He's not from Ireland. What are you talking about?
5: Where are you from?
0: England.
5: So what, mate? So what?
0: What are you talking about?
5: I don't care where he's from.
0: All right. Fair enough.
5: I'm just giving my opinion, mate. Like, you don't like him, bad luck.
0: I just think he's very upset, and I think you...
5: Good luck to him. Tell him who cares. Tell him, give him...
0: Oh, fight. You owe him an apology text.
5: So what? I'm not going to, mate.
0: Yeah, well, I think you should. I think you should say, you know, you're really sorry.
5: Oh, God, fuck you.
0: Oh, wow. Wow. Okay. We always have a bit of fun here on the shake-up. And Tex is our regular caller, and he knows he's not meant to swear. And I do stir him, and that's part of the whole gag that I stir him. But Tex, you know we're always mucking around. You can't get that serious. Come on, man. Jeez. All right, well, I'll never bring up Jason Nolan again. That really gets him fired up. Jason, your name's never to be said again on this show. Jeez, it's been a while since he gave me a bit of that. Tex, you owe us all an apology for that. You can get me in big trouble. You know that, mate. You know you're not meant to go that far. I don't mind the old shit bomb. I don't mind the old piss off, but we've got to keep the F-bombs down. Anyway, let's move right along. Ladies and gentlemen, there's a good chance Tex will call back later anyway. 94571718 is the telephone number here in the studio. You can call about anything you like, as you've just heard, but we're going to keep it nice, okay? Because otherwise, they will not ask me back here on this show next week, and you can see why. So call in, have some fun. And we can enjoy it all. He's back. Hang on. Tex? Oh, hang on.
5: Yeah.
0: No swearing.
5: I'm not swearing. I'm just sick of that guy trying to act like he owns the joint.
0: He doesn't.
5: Because I heard from other people that he said that about me.
0: Said what? Said what about you?
5: He's talking. He doesn't like me, shit.
0: He doesn't talk about you at all.
5: Oh, I heard from someone else, mate.
0: Who are you talking to?
5: Anyway, someone else that works on this radio station, I know that person wouldn't lie.
0: Anyway, it does not excuse that bad language. So
5: I'm sorry, but that guy's got no right to tell me what to do when I say my opinion, all right?
0: He hasn't. He hasn't said anything.
5: Well, how come you mention his name then? You're the one who's starting trouble then, if you mention his name and said he's upset.
0: I said he's upset because you didn't say England could win the World Cup.
5: Well, England's not going to win, and if he doesn't like it, bad luck.
0: Yeah, bad luck, all right? Yeah.
5: Because I told you Switzerland's going to win, and that's it.
0: Yeah, but what about if...
5: I've got my opinion, mate, all right?
0: What about if Switzerland lose?
5: Well, it doesn't matter. Let's like give it a go, all right?
0: Yeah, you're giving it a red hot cut. Why are you getting so angry?
5: Because I'm sick of people telling me what to do when
0: he's
5: I'm
0: not. He's
5: trying
0: not.
5: To get my opinion
0: he's
5: over.
0: He's not telling you what to do. Also, I don't know where you're getting all your information from, but... I believe that's very untrue, what you just said.
5: Well, that guy better go back to Laylaw, because that's where he's from.
0: No, London.
5: You're from Laylaw, mate.
0: I don't think he is from Laylaw, actually. Tex.
5: He hangs around Laylaw a lot.
0: Does he?
5: Yeah, I know.
0: Yeah, maybe. Maybe.
5: Wherever he's from, I'll find out, mate. I've got my contacts, mate.
0: With your toeies.
5: I'll find out, mate.
0: Who are your contacts?
5: I'll get someone who's... He knows, mate. Can look on the data system where he lives.
0: I've got contacts too. They're in my eyeballs.
5: But I'll get someone to look on the data system and tell me exactly where he lives.
0: What data system? What do you think? You work for Telstra?
5: No, they come in the blue truck.
0: Blue truck? That's the bloody cat team.
5: No, it's not. They lock you up if you're not careful.
0: They probably lock you up, Tex, the way you're going.
5: They'll lock him up if he's not careful, mate. Because he's a fool, that guy.
0: Have you ever been locked up, Tex?
5: I'm not going to come in, but we're not going there, all right?
0: Have you ever been arrested, and what was it for?
5: Nah, we're not going there, mate, all right?
0: Oh, that means yes. That means you have.
5: Mate, I have never been locked up.
0: Okay, good.
5: Because they let me go because I'm too cool. So I'm cowboy, mate.
0: Oh, so you have been arrested, but they let you go.
5: Yeah, because I'm cowboy, mate. I'm smart.
0: Are you?
5: They never lock good people up, mate. Only bad people.
0: Are all cowboys smart or something?
5: I wanted to say something to him.
0: Stop talking about him because he doesn't talk about you. Anyway, we were just having a joke.
5: Well, you're the one who bring it up then.
0: Yes, it was a joke. I said that you upset him because it was a joke. Remember?
5: Well, I can imagine saying, so you're the one who made up things. Is that right?
0: What if Jason Nolan isn't... Isn't his real name?
5: Oh, no, it doesn't matter. I'll find out, mate, I told you.
0: Well, how are you going to find out if it's not his real name?
5: I'll find out, mate. Don't worry. I know people. Told you.
0: You're very scary, mate. You're very scary. And
5: I'm not caring with him. He want to watch himself, mate. Because I know people,
0: hey,
5: right?
0: Listen, Tex, you shouldn't make comments like that. That's threatening comments. You shouldn't do that on the radio, okay? You shouldn't do that at all. And definitely not on the radio, right, mate?
5: Who?
0: You. I'm saying you shouldn't say stuff like that on the radio, okay?
5: Well, you shouldn't get me upset like that.
0: Well, he's not even here.
5: Well, you're the one who's upset
0: me
5: then.
0: I'm making it up, yes.
5: Well, you're the one who's going to get in trouble.
0: How?
5: Because I'm going to talk to Margaret and you'll get in trouble.
0: He's always using Margaret as an excuse. I don't know what it is.
5: Well, Margaret's sick, but she's still listening.
0: Margaret is on our side.
5: You'll be listening and you're the one who'll crop it, not me.
0: I probably will because I get you on too many times, that's for sure.
5: Can't do that, Lloyd. Stir me up.
0: One day I'll probably be told you can't have Tex.
5: You'll have to go to another radio station.
0: No, I wouldn't be the first time.
5: And then you'll be in trouble,
0: and
5: bro. You won't be the first station you change to.
0: You follow me there too, the way you followed me here from my other
5: no,
0: radio
5: I
0: station.
5: No, I won't.
0: Yes, you will.
5: I won't follow you anymore.
0: I bet you will.
5: No.
0: Do you want to talk to Jason?
5: No, I won't follow you anymore.
0: Do you want to talk to Jason?
5: Nah.
0: Because he's still here.
5: So what? I don't care what he does.
0: Just say hello to him for a second.
5: I don't want to say hello to him because they're all being rude.
0: Make peace. Jason, would you make peace with Tex?
6: Tex, I don't know what I've done to upset you.
0: You upset him, Tex.
5: Well, say what?
0: I know he's crying.
5: I'll talk to Margaret about the both of you.
0: Now he's crying.
5: Good luck, I'm going to tell Margaret you're going to get in big trouble, bro.
0: Listen, Margaret is a good woman who understands there's jokes.
5: And still say you don't stir up texts and try and blame it on everyone else.
0: But I've been stirring you up for 25 years.
5: Well, guess what? If you keep going, I won't ring up next week. For good.
0: Jason, you got to go, mate.
6: What's he eating there?
0: You got to go.
6: What are you eating?
5: Because I'm serious. I had enough, mate.
0: Are you eating?
5: You think you're better than Tex when you're not.
0: No, well, Cocoa it's Pop. Not hard to be better than Tex. What are you eating? Jason wants to know what you're eating on the air.
5: I'm eating my sausage roll and my tea, mate.
0: Sausage roll and your tea?
5: Pasty.
0: Oh, pasties are good. Do you put sauce on it?
5: Yeah, ketchup.
0: Capsicum?
5: Yeah, I got it today.
0: Anyway, are you going to say hello to Jason or not?
6: I'm here, Tex.
5: He don't want to talk to me.
6: Yeah, I do.
0: He's here. He's here right now.
6: It's an ambition.
5: All right, say what he wants to say. I'm listening.
0: Jason, have your say on this dilemma.
6: Is that a Cornish pasty, Tex?
5: Nobody's talking. I can't hear nobody.
0: Oh, you know what? He's right. He won't be able to hear you. Jason.
6: Oh, right.
0: It won't go through to his phone call.
6: I've got the other
5: well, then I know you're lying. You made it up.
0: No, we're not, actually. Jason's on the air, but he's talking to us through the other studio, but he's right. He can't hear you on the phone.
6: I'd have to be in there.
5: Well, if you don't talk to me now, I'll talk to Margaret when she comes back next week.
0: All right, you do whatever you have to do.
6: Should I come in there?
0: Yeah. do you want to talk? This is your final chance. Do you want to say hello to Jason? I can bring him into the studio.
5: Yeah, bring him in. I want to say something because he's upset with me and I was only showing the pink.
0: We've got to sort this out. We've got to sort this out because Tex is having a meltdown. Come in, Jason.
5: Because he's got fired up. He's the one that's causing trouble.
0: Jason's going to come in and he's going to have a word with you. Here, now you can hear him. He's plugging in now and he's taking a seat. And Jason, Tex, Jason.
6: Hi, Tex. I was really upset.
5: I was only having an opinion. You got upset, Jason.
6: I'm very fragile at the moment. Nothing upset me.
0: Yeah. You've broken him, mate.
6: I might need to Margaret to cry on. I might need a little cuddle from Margaret.
0: You've broken him.
6: I broke my own text.
5: No, I'm not upset with you. I'm upset with him because he reckoned you upset with me.
0: No, I was upset with Jason for being upset with you because you got upset that Jason's team was going to cause an upset.
6: He's got a point, though. England.
5: Well, I said who I was going for. I'm going for Switzerland. I'm a lady guy for my team.
0: And all I said was that you upset Jason because he's an Englishman.
5: You know why?
0: Why?
6: Because it was
5: my friend Tony, the girl, she's going for that team. So I'm going for that team, too.
0: What girls?
5: Tony.
0: Tony?
6: With an I.
0: Oh, with a Y or with an
6: I? No, an I.
5: It's a woman. It's not a man.
0: So with a Y?
5: She goes to put it with me.
0: Tony with a Y?
5: Yeah, no, with a Y.
0: With an I?
5: T-A-N-I.
0: T, say it again, T?
5: T-A-N-I.
0: T-S-T-V?
5: No, T-O-N-I.
6: No, E-Y-E-I.
0: E-Y-E-S?
6: Yes.
5: I don't know, it's a T. It's trying to be funny, you see. If you keep going, I will talk to Margaret, I promise you.
6: Texting's
5: you
6: know, been trying to be funny
5: because
6: to you.
5: Me and Margaret are going back war a long time because we're family.
0: Where, can I ask a question? When do you talk to Margaret? You must talk to her on the air, yeah, through the week?
5: Hey?
0: Do you talk to Margaret on the air through the week?
5: You know, she's actual manager of this station.
0: You keep saying that. Do you talk to Margaret on the air through the week? That's the question, Tex.
5: Yeah, I am, but right. We better not. She's all right, mate.
6: Margaret,
5: she's a good lady.
6: She's not been here for weeks. She's away at the moment.
0: Margaret's a good sport. She has a good laugh as well.
5: Yeah, but it's not good to hang it on text. She'll tell you don't hang it on text and text won't get upset.
0: Why are you upset anyway?
5: I'm not upset anymore. Because I knew that he was lying.
0: Well, say,
5: the way he's carrying on.
0: Well, say,
5: the way he just laughed when he said what he said after you.
0: Well, it's time for you two to make up, okay?
5: I've got nothing against you, mate.
6: Well, you follow me home to Laylaw each week. Is it you going through my bins?
5: I don't know what you're talking about, mate.
6: Now, keep it finish nice. His sausage roll. He's got a big sausage in his mouth.
0: Keep it nice, Jason. I've just played
5: Jason,
0: the love thing for
5: you.
0: Jason,
5: you live in Laylaw, but I don't care.
6: Well,
5: I'm in Broadie. I don't care where you live.
0: He's a Broadie boy.
6: Yeah. Well, that's near Broadie, isn't it? So
0: yeah.
6: It's not that far, but I'm just worried.
5: I'm talking to James because I ring up James everywhere.
6: Well, you don't ring me up.
0: Yeah, why don't you ring Jason up?
5: Because you don't pick up. You don't answer
0: you don't
5: when
0: actually,
5: I ring.
0: Actually, you don't pick up the phone.
6: Well, it doesn't ring, that's why.
5: I ring up, you don't answer.
0: Next week, I want you to ring Jason as well.
6: We even made that jingle for
5: I ring up for the Dennis Dance track and you never answer.
0: Because you can't request the Dennis Dance track. Jason picks it. You can't request it.
6: I
5: wanted to hear that Reebok song. You know the song about the Reebok?
0: Can he request one?
5: And
6: is it Reebok or is it Nike? Oh, no. That one?
5: No, not that one. With the Reeboks.
0: Anyway, this conversation's going absolutely nowhere, much like most conversations with Tex. But
6: sounds like my show.
5: Sing your song. Sing your song is called Sing Hallelujah.
6: Sing Hallelujah.
0: That's a good song.
6: All right, I'll do it next week.
5: That's on the album, mate.
0: All right, he's going to play it for you next week, Tex.
6: I've got it on cassette in the car.
0: Will that be nice?
5: When? What day?
0: Next Wednesday.
6: Aptly between
5: what
6: 8
5: time?
6: And 6.
5: Cause I'm
0: what time?
5: Because I'm always out, but I've got to know what time
0: he's
5: so
0: out.
5: I can...
6: Well, the same time it's on every week.
5: Yeah, but it's on different time.
6: Right,
5: I heard you before and you know I've got to be nice, but you went overtime about 10 minutes tonight.
0: Tonight? I don't think he did because I started on time.
6: I think I was one
5: yeah,
6: second under.
5: Yeah, oh, he played the song before you and normally he's finished well before that.
0: He didn't. He started.
5: He played the music. He played the song, a couple of songs before he finishes. Normally he doesn't play that many songs at the end.
0: I'm telling you, he did it. The person who starts the show.
6: What show did he listen to?
0: I don't know. I think he was on another station.
5: I'm not on another station.
0: Jason has never gone 10 minutes
5: over time. Mate. The Shake Up Radio Show.
0: All right, let's let him have. Look, let him have it, Jason.
6: All right,
0: let him have it.
5: Hey,
0: okay.
6: Enjoy your.
5: Hey, James.
0: All right, yeah.
5: What's the other track you do? That thing you normally don't do it anymore. You know that cassette thing you used to do.
0: I used to do the Hit Machine cassette classic. I haven't done that in years.
5: Yeah, you gonna bring it back or not?
0: No.
5: You want me to rehash it for you?
0: No.
5: Why not?
0: Because I'm not interested in doing it anymore.
5: All right. What songs are you going to play next?
7: I've got Sing Hallelujah on cassette if you want that, James.
0: Do you want that?
7: Yeah.
0: Sing Hallelujah.
7: I'll go to the car and get it. Yeah.
0: On cassette. Anyway, we've got to move on. We've given you a
5: bit. Yeah, but I wanted to know what songs you're playing next. I'm going in a minute.
0: Daft Punk. I'll play next. Daft Punk. One more time, because you usually ring one
5: more time. One more time.
0: Yeah.
5: Is that it?
0: Yeah, that's the one.
7: Enjoy your Cornish
5: pasty. Can I introduce it then?
0: All right. Now, send a lot of kisses to Jason. And he's going to go.
5: He's all right. I love him. All right?
7: I love you.
5: He's a good boy. He's all right. Yeah, he's all right. I love him. He's all right.
7: We love the Cowboys.
0: We got there.
7: We love the Cowboys.
5: He's all right. He's a good boy.
0: All right.
5: Oh, cool. All right.
0: Let's go to some music. All right.
7: We're going to go back to Laylaw.
0: We've given you plenty of time tonight. It's been a lot of fun.
5: Hey, can I introduce the song then?
0: All right. You introduce the song. All right. Say bye.
5: What's it called?
7: Say bye, Tex.
0: Bye, Tex. All right.
5: Okay, no worries. See you, dude. Be cool, all right?
7: Where's Laylaw, by the way, where
0: it's,
7: I live?
0: It's near me. It's called One More Time, Daft Punk. Take it away, Tex.
5: This is Cowboy Tex, and this is Daft Punk One More Time, and this is going out to Sonia and Tony.
0: Tony with a Y or with an I?
5: I told you, the one with the I.
0: Okay, Tony with an I.
5: And Sonia.
0: All right, don't forget the other one. One's your girlfriend, one's your wife.
5: Yeah, right. Let's go. Play the song.

0: Well, we are certainly celebrating here on the Shake Up Radio Show. Crazy times, I tell you, crazy times. 94571718 is the telephone number in the studio. We've got more calls on the line. Let's find out who we have right now.
1: Your calls right now on the Shake Up.
0: That's what I said. Hello, you're live on the air.
2: Hello, James. How are you?
0: It is the one and only Delia.
3: Delia. Oh, Delia.
4: That's right. Here we go again. The same old crap.
3: Delia's gone.
0: Delia. What?
2: Yes, how are you?
0: Yeah, not bad. Did you hear the saga? Did you hear we've been that happy?
2: Yeah, don't get me involved, Mel. We don't want to know.
0: Nah, go on, Delia. You got to give us your opinion. What do you reckon? Do you reckon we were being rude, or do you reckon Tex was being rude?
2: Look, you know what? For a person, I'm not going to mention any names. It's not the right thing to do to talk like that over the radio station because a lot of people are listening.
0: That's true.
2: And you need to respect. It doesn't matter who, what language or what personality they have or nationality they are. You do not bag people like that on the radio station.
0: I told Tex off. You heard me. I gave him a bit
2: Yeah,
0: of a,
2: I heard you, but oh, I was my God.
0: I
2: was
0: a bit of a clip around the ear for that.
2: Yeah, but that's bad. You know, my God, you've got a show to do, right? And you're going to get in trouble by when someone does that on the radio. You're going to... Exactly. I'm just telling you, mate.
0: It's all right, Dilly. It's all good. It's all in good fun. It's all in good fun.
2: Yeah, I get that. But for me, if it was my radio show... Oh,
0: like you are.
2: Yeah, I get that part. I know that.
0: Yeah. Anyway, what else has been happening? What's going on with you?
2: I've been watching, I think I was watching the match against the Socceroos who were playing
0: disaster. Bloody disaster.
2: Yeah, I was hoping, I was praying they would get to win that match, but it sort of went the other way. So, what can you do? You win some, you lose some,
0: I know. You know what I reckon, Dilly? Everyone's blaming the coach on the decisions that he made.
2: Yes.
0: Right?
2: Yes.
0: But I think the Socceroos have another problem that hasn't been dealt with. And that's the sponsors. They've got crappy sponsors. I tell you, the sponsor for the Socceroos was Commonwealth Bank. Now, banks know about soccer balls? They only know how to break balls.
2: They know
0: how to break balls. They've always had crappy sponsors, and I reckon that's what's letting them down. 4 years ago, when they were in the World Cup, all the European teams, Delia, they had Reebok and Nike and
2: Puma and
0: all that.
2: Yes.
0: You know what bloody we had 4 years ago? We were Subway, the Subway Socceroos.
2: Stop there, I saw
0: that.
2: Bloody
0: embarrassment,
2: yes.
0: Subway.
2: I think so. Anyway, I don't know. Well, what can you do here?
0: So who are you going for now?
2: Well, I know that Argentina's still in, of course.
0: That's my new favourite, Argentina.
2: Yeah, me too. I think Argentina, in my opinion, will probably win it.
0: I've been to Argentina. I've got good memories of Argentina, so I'm like, yep, I'm with Argentina now.
2: Yeah, same with Maradona. Just the way they played, and Messi as well. My God, he played pretty good too. The player, Messi. Is it Messi?
0: Yep.
2: Yeah, that's what I'm saying. So, yes.
0: Yep. Well, it's tough now. You just don't know.
2: I know. That's right.
0: There's been so many upsets, like as in countries that have disappeared that you would never have thought would get
2: out. That's right.
0: So, you really just don't know. Could be anyone's.
2: No, that's right. Yeah.
0: There's a bit of luck in there too as well.
2: Yeah, of course. That's right.
0: Like,
2: yes.
0: I'm looking at the teams now. You know, like, there's countries, Morocco is still in.
2: What
0: I'm saying is, like, the luck can sway, you know.
2: Of course,
0: a country
2: that's
0: like Morocco could go into the finals if the luck's on their side. So,
2: yeah, that's true, I
0: believe once you've hit the quarterfinals, anyone's a winner.
2: Oh, of course,
0: anyone
2: that's right.
0: It, you know?
2: Yeah, that's true.
0: So,
2: no, that's right.
0: We'll see what happens. That's for
2: sure. Yeah, that's right,
0: Have you, like, since the Socceroos departed, have you lost a bit of love for it? I have. Like,
2: I don't care
0: too much.
2: I'll be honest with you, not really.
0: You're still with it?
2: Oh, yeah, I'm still with it, man. Yeah. No, man, I'll follow them all the way. Doesn't matter if they don't get in.
0: You're enjoying it. Excellent.
2: It's like with the Matildas, for example. I'm the same thing with the Matildas. They didn't get into the thing as well, but I'll still support them all the way, no matter what, you know? They tried. They did their best. You know, there's other times as well you can do it better, you know what I'm saying, or even more, much better. So we'll follow them all the way until, you know, the next one when it comes around. So, you know, But, you know, yes. Yeah.
0: Well, yeah. Time will tell. Time will tell. And,
2: and
0: how have the early morning games been treating you? You know, have you been getting
2: not
0: up?
2: Bad,
0: I mean,
2: actually,
0: obviously, the Socceroos was 4 a.m.
2: Yeah, but that doesn't bother me because I go to bed early, like about 8:30, 9 o'clock.
0: Yeah, so you're up
2: and
0: then
2: about
0: 4.
2: Yep, that's right. And I get up a bit, sort of before the game starts, I wake up about 2, 2:30 and sort of like sit on my bed and just watching, just watch it on the TV because I've got a TV in my bedroom, of course, and just watch it on my TV in my bed. So, you know, that's it. Yeah. I never had a problem getting up. Since the day the World Cup started, especially the morning ones, I never had a problem getting up to watch them because I was really into it. Like, oh my God, it's going to be great. You know, it's going to be fantastic. Like, you know, kind of thing. So, yeah.
0: Well, you know what? There's only like a handful of games left now. So
2: that's right, exactly.
0: And then 4 years will pass.
2: Yeah, that's right, exactly. Yeah. That's right.
0: Hey,
2: yes.
0: You know, speaking of things that happen every 4 years, did you know that this year is another census year?
2: Yeah, I heard about that. I saw the commercial on TV.
0: Yeah,
2: yes.
0: We got to do a census this
2: year. Yes.
0: It's going to get sent to, I think it's in August. So
2: yes, in August. Yeah. They're probably going to send it through mail or whatever
0: and
2: or something like.
0: You can do it online as well.
2: Oh, that's right. That's right.
0: I think you can request one by mail, but I think they try to keep it online. But I remember the last census that we had in Melbourne.
2: Yeah.
0: We were in lockdown.
2: Yes, that's right. Yes.
0: 4 years ago.
2: Yes. That's right. Yeah.
0: It's funny, but it's only been 4 years.
2: That's right.
0: We were in a lockdown during the last census. And,
2: but that's right, yeah,
0: and
2: of course.
0: I remember how stupid that first question was, which was, will you be home on August, like whatever the date is, Tuesday, August.
2: Question.
0: But we were in lockdown. So
2: yeah, exactly. We're going to go.
0: Of course. We're in
2: exactly. Yeah, exactly. I know. Such a stupid question to put that question was so stupid when I saw it. Oh, my God, what the hell?
0: Bloody stupid, I tell you.
2: Yeah.
0: I know.
2: So yeah.
0: Well, there you go. Yeah. Now, do you tell the truth on the census? Do you tell the truth in the truth, the whole truth, and nothing but the truth? Or do you?
2: Well,
0: you know, like there's those questions about how much people earn.
2: Yeah, but you know what? I just sort of like I just guess. I don't know because I don't work.
0: Yeah,
2: right.
0: Yeah, you just guess.
2: I look after my mum, right? Because she needs my care.
0: Well, you just put $1 million a year. You just do that. You just put $1 million.
2: It depends what it is, but anyway. But I don't put how much I earn because it's not like. You know, maybe it's important for them, but I really don't want to put how much I earn.
0: You put,
2: it's none of their business.
0: No comment. You put no comment.
2: Well, something like that, yes. Yeah. But, you know, that's just, I don't know why they ask them. Maybe it's the reason why, because every person has different wages as well, and they want to know how much they earn and how much they need that support.
0: I understand the question. There's just so many bloody questions. And,
2: I know. They even say if you need that for support, and they're even talking about people like, you know, the support they need and the ones who do need it and the ones who...
0: I don't know how the census helps us anyway.
2: I really don't know.
0: Since the last one, everything's gone to the shitter.
2: Yeah, exactly. That's right. Yes. That's true. Yeah.
0: Anyway, so, you know.
2: Yeah.
0: What do you do? That's the way it goes.
2: Yeah, I know.
0: And what are you doing this weekend?
2: I'll be going to see my cousin. She just had a baby boy. We're going on Sunday to visit her in Caroline Springs.
0: Congratulations to her. What's the baby's name?
2: His name is Alessandro.
0: Oh, Alessandro.
2: Yes.
0: Now that's a nice name.
2: Yeah, it's a boy because she...
0: Well, you bloody hope so with the name Alessandro, Delia.
2: I know. So we're going to go...
0: Alessandro and it's a girl...
2: Yeah, that's right, but no, it's a boy. But the thing is, the song is very familiar to me, though.
0: Oh, yeah?
2: You know, Lady Gaga sings that song, Alessandro, or whatever, one of her.
0: Yeah,
2: what it's called. Yeah, it's sort of, when I saw that, I goes, oh, my God, that name is very familiar to me.
0: Because
2: I like Lady Gaga, of course, and I like her music and everything else. And that song that she sings, oh, my God,
0: Her real name is Lady Gaga. Did you know that?
2: Yeah, I know.
0: It's her real name, Lady Gaga.
2: Yeah. Yeah. But, so I like that song that she sings. It's really good. So, you know, there you go. That's me. Everyone has different ways of music, you know what I'm saying?
0: I know.
2: Yeah.
0: Lady Gaga's all right, isn't she?
2: Yeah, she's okay. She's all good, you know. It's a shame I couldn't see her last year when she was playing in when she was singing in December last year. It was missed out on that one because I was doing something else on that day. So it doesn't matter. She'll come back again somehow. So
0: yeah.
2: So, you know, there you go. That's me. Everyone has different ways of music. You know what I'm saying? So
0: I know.
2: Yeah.
0: Lady Gaga's all right, isn't she?
2: Yeah, she's okay. She's all good. You know. It's a shame I couldn't see her last year when she was playing in when she was singing in December.

0: really great time. Yeah, we had
1: fun. Oh, man. I even like the music that you put to it as well.
0: I don't know what music that was.
1: The Batman one.
0: Oh, did they? Yeah. Oh, right. But you saw the interview on Today Extra?
1: Yes. We were I did.
0: Last Friday. On the couch with David Campbell and
1: David Boyne, that's right, Russell. You guys, we were so fantastic, and you did a very good interview.
0: Thank you very much. We had a lot of fun. And I'm going to replay the audio after this break.
1: Cool. That's all right.
0: Yeah, and that's why we've got to go to a break.
1: Yeah, that's right. That's right.
0: Are you going to take us to the break?
1: Oh, I'm not very good by saying that.
0: You just go, you're listening to the Shake Up Radio Show, and we'll be back with more after this break.
1: Oh, okay. Okay. Well, we're going to go for a break now on the Shake Up Radio Show, and we'll be good on music coming up soon.
0: Hey, look, I don't mind. You've added a whole bunch of extra stuff. That's fine as well with me.
1: Okay.
0: Makes my job easier. All right, we've got to get to this break. Thanks, Delia. Good to talk to you.
1: Yeah, nice talking to you
0: all right,
1: too.
0: Take care of yourself. Talk to you soon.
1: You too.
0: There she goes. Bye. There's Delia, and we'll be back with more.
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0: A little bit of Drake and hold on, we're going home, but not just yet. There's still 40 minutes of the show left to go on the Shake Up 96.5. Inner FM, James Liotta here till 9:30. Heavy hitters at 9:30. Now, I said, I was talking to Delia before when she called in on 94571718, and I was telling her, I said, did you see me and George Kapanyaris on the television last Friday? We were on the Today Extra show at Channel 9 in Sydney, in studio, on the couch. Anyway, if you missed it, you can catch it all via my social media at James Liotta Entertainer on Instagram and Facebook. However, here is the audio to that interview that we had with David Campbell and Belinda Russell. And of course, this audio is with much thanks to Channel 9.
1: Like, if you grew up in Australia in the 90s or the noughties, chances are our next two guests have made you laugh out loud more than one occasion. George Kapanyaris, the iconic Mimo from Acropolis Now, and James Liotta from Fat Pizza are both ethnic comedy icons. They're just comedy icons.
2: Yeah, just icons. Yeah. Full stop. Now, for the first time ever, they're hitting the road as a dynamic duo in their brand new show, Nonna and Yaya Live.
1: Sound like Batman and Robin.
3: Nonna,
2: This is amazing.
4: We've been rehearsing that all day.
2: It's so good.
1: That's so good.
5: It's funny you should say that, because we just did a social media post and we said we're the dynamic duo.
4: Yeah. That's but we don't know who's Batman and who's Robin, right?
5: Robin. I thought it was Robert.
4: No, it's Robin. Oh, with an I.
1: Batman and Robin is the difference. It's his accountant.
4: Yeah.
2: Well, you've got the leather on today, so maybe you're Batman today. Yeah.
5: I'm
2: sorry.
5: Bat George.
2: All right, tell us about this new
5: Robin.
4: Thanks.
2: Tell us about this new show.
5: So Nonna and Yaya live on stage. Well, he's
4: I'm Nonna.
5: His other alter ego.
4: Yeah, that's right. Yes. I'm the Nonna character.
5: Yep. Maria Papagallo.
4: Yep.
5: And I do a character called Ellie. Mm-hmm. Elisteria. And so in our shows in years gone by, we've been doing these characters. And then we've been working together as well. And just for fun, we thought we'd put up a social media post of the two grandmothers together in like a Pixar.
4: Yeah, like the cartoon.
2: Yes.
5: And we just got millions of people going, we love this idea. When's this movie on? Yeah. Can we see this?
4: Yeah.
5: I've got a Greek mother and an Italian mother.
4: Yeah.
2: Oh,
5: like,
2: yes.
5: But no, it's not a movie, it's just...
4: Yeah, we didn't have the budget to make the movie.
1: Of course.
2: So it's cartoon.
4: So we went on stage.
1: Well, then, so this feels very loose as well, like getting up on stage and doing this. How much of this is scripted, and how much of this are you guys just pulling from memory?
5: Well, the show's supposed to go for...
4: Yeah, so can I answer that? It is scripted.
5: Okay.
4: And then George gets on stage.
5: yeah.
4: And the script is...
1: Bye-bye.
5: Yeah. It'll be longer.
4: For me, it's very challenging for me to keep up with George.
5: Well, we have a lot of fun with it. That's a great thing.
4: We have a good time.
2: I bet you do.
1: Of course.
2: Is there any inspiration from, you know, family members?
5: Yeah, definitely. So you talked about Mimo before, which is a great character I played in Acropolis.
1: The best.
5: So Ellie is kind of the all the women in my life. My aunties, my mum, my grandparents, you know, the lady down the street. You use all of that and you create a character.
1: What about you for the Nonna?
4: Very much the same. It's always an amalgamation of all these lady figures that have been in our lives, you know. So we just pull all the best bits of them together and create our own.
5: It's a celebration of women.
2: Yeah. Oh, I love that.
1: A couple of feminists, that's all.
5: Yes. Yeah. Especially ethnic women.
4: Yeah.
1: Exactly.
5: Who basically run the family, don't they?
1: Of course they do. It's a matriarchy.
5: My family,
1: it's
5: my
1: a matriarchy,
5: wife
1: of course.
4: She's the boss.
1: Okay, well, let's play a little bit of a game with the alter egos then. So we're going to ask the Yaya and Nonna a couple of questions. Is that okay?
5: Right, sure.
1: All right, here we go. So first of all, source date. Source day versus Greek Orthodox Easter, which is more important?
5: Easter.
4: I would have to say, yeah. Is it like a buzzer thing? Nonna! Nonna, all right. Source day, if you get something wrong on source day, you are disowned from the family, right? Yeah.
5: On source day, you've got to be there.
4: Yeah, everyone's got their own job, but they'll kick you out of the family if you do something wrong.
5: Yeah. Well, so Greek Orthodox Easter, well, you kind of can do it. But you don't really have to.
1: Source day wins.
5: But it's hard. It's worse than Lent. Lent is you give up one thing, you know, smoking cigarettes. I don't know. But with Greek Orthodox Easter, you have to fast for 40 days and 40 nights.
2: Wow.
5: Just like Jesus in the desert.
2: It's you a can't
5: lot of have effort. Meat, you can't have cheese, you can't have eggs, you can't swear, you can't do this, you can't do that. So it's a big slot.
4: Sauce safety.
2: Whereas the Italians, you just eat the sauce.
4: Yeah, we just eat the sauce.
2: And make the sauce.
4: That's right.
6: So you got to get it right.
2: You got to get it right.
6: All right.
2: Next.
6: Okay,
2: next.
6: What about the evil eye? But both cultures talk about the evil eye. What's going to protect me from either side of the
5: Well, we're specialists with the evil eye. They've got the molecule.
4: Yeah, we call it the molecule.
6: The molecule.
4: Yeah, that's right.
5: And you've got the thing, what is it?
4: We've got like...
5: The pepper.
4: Well, everyone thinks it's a pepper, but it's actually a horn.
6: It's a
4: but
6: horn.
4: It looks like a pepper.
2: Oh.
4: But it's
6: pepper
4: a,
6: horn.
4: It's
5: horny
6: a horn.
5: Pepper.
4: It's, well, you can't say that on national. I just eat, but...
5: But we've got the eye.
6: Yeah.
5: There's the eye.
2: Yes.
5: Which is supposed to protect you. So if you've got...
2: The
5: way the evil eye
2: the
5: works
2: evil eye.
5: Is if you admire something or if you're envious of something, you give them a...
4: Yeah.
5: You make them feel bad. They get a headache, they get nausea, blah, blah, blah.
4: So we never compliment each other.
5: So these things are supposed to be like a shield so it doesn't go through. But if you do... get the evil eye, there's a way of getting out of it.
6: How do you get
2: How
6: out of
2: do
6: it?
2: That?
5: So, my wife is...
6: cash?
4: So you pay cash and you can get out of it.
5: No cash here, chopper.
4: No, you should.
5: No. Well, what you do is you can spit. So if you admire a baby,
2: you
5: admire the baby, and you go, what a beautiful baby, in the end the baby's going to get sick. So what you do is spit on the baby.
6: That's right.
5: To cancel out
4: we
5: the
4: We don't recommend
5: eye.
4: This, by
2: no
4: the way.
2: Spitting no spitting on babies.
6: Only family members can spit on a baby.
5: Yeah. So if anybody comes up to you and is spitting on you, it's a compliment.
2: It's a good thing.
5: Yeah.
2: Oh, okay.
5: No, they're protecting you from the
2: All right, yes. We need a final round. Sure. What about comfort food on a Sunday? You know, we've got the lasagna or the moussaka. Ooh. Which one wins?
6: Or do you swap?
4: They're both good.
5: Oh, look, I love lasagna. I've got to say I'm Greek, but not that Greek. So if I have to have moussaka...
2: Moussaka.
5: I actually put tomato sauce.
4: What?
6: What?
4: Oh.
5: Because it tastes like shepherd's pie.
4: You've given the moussaka malocchio
5: I know,
4: like
5: I'm
4: that.
5: I'm not very good. I'm not very good. I'm malocchio of the moussaka.
4: I don't know.
5: I know, I'm sorry.
4: What have you been done?
5: I'm sorry. My wife spits on me.
2: I was about to say, do you also spit on it?
6: Go see Batman and Robin at their show.
0: Ah, we've just had a little glitch there where it's... Oh, hang on a minute. Did we finish it off? Oh, no. The power of...
6: For more information...
0: we'll just finish it off.
6: Best night out. Go see George and James. The Instagram links are on your screen. Go see Nonna and Yaya Live. Gentlemen, great to have you
5: Can
6: both
5: we finish
6: here.
5: Off with our song again?
6: Please
2: yes.
6: go. Ready?
5: Okay. Nonna, nonna, nonna, nonna, nonna, nonna, nonna, nonna, yaya.
6: We'll be right back.
0: We'll leave it right there. That's just a little bit of the audio from the interview we had on television on Today Extra with David Campbell and Belinda Russell. That was always good fun and great fun for me. A nice little score because I was on the show with them just over a year ago when I was promoting my solo tour. So really lovely. Big thank you to Today Extra, all the producers there, and to Channel 9. If you want to see the visuals to that, if you hadn't caught it yet, you can head on over to my social media at James Liotta Entertainer or even at George Campagnaris as well. He's got it up on his wall too. Hey, we've got to go to some music. When we come back, we've got to take another break. Maybe a few more of your calls, 94571718. I do have an 8-question quiz. I wonder if we play it or not. I'll put it out there. Shall I put it out there? Here's the call out for it.
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0: Even better, it's 8 questions. 8 questions, not 10. Usually 10, not tonight. 8 questions all around the Australian soccer team. Very, very easy stuff. Call in. Let's have some fun.

0: Thursday night. We're going to get stuck into a bit of a quiz, ladies and gentlemen. Not a 10-question quiz. It's a little bit shorter. It's an 8-question quiz. Guess who's on the line? Guess who the first contestant is? I'm sure you can guess. Make yourself known.
1: Cowboy Toad. Tex.
0: All right, let's play.
2: It's time to play the 10-question quiz. Here's your question.
0: All right, Tex, here we go. Now, it's multiple choice, okay?
1: Yeah.
0: So you got to listen out for the choices, all right?
1: Yeah.
0: All right. What is the nickname of the Australian men's national soccer team? Is it A, Wallabies, B, Socceroos, C, Kangaroos, or D, Matildas?
1: Socceroos.
0: Well done. Question two. What are the main colours of the Socceroos' traditional home kit? Is it red and white, blue and white, green and gold, or black and gold?
1: Green and gold.
0: Ooh, Texie. Which governing body does the Socceroos represent? Is it Cricket Australia, Football Australia, Rugby Australia, or Sports Australia?
1: Soccer.
0: No, that's not one of the choices. It's
1: the question again.
0: All right, I'll give it to you again, all right? Here we go. Have you put the music down for you a little bit as well so you can hear a little bit better, okay? The question is this. Which governing body does the Socceroos represent? Is it Cricket Australia, Football Australia, Rugby Australia, or Sport Australia?
1: Football.
0: Correct. All right. I think this one gets a little bit harder for you, man. Which confederation do the Socceroos currently compete in? Is it UEFA, CONMEBOL, I don't even know if I've said that right, AFC or CAF?
1: What were the questions again?
0: Which confederation do the Socceroos currently compete in? UEFA, CONMEBOL, AFC or CAF?
1: The UEFA.
0: Oh, no. That's incorrect.
1: All right. At least I gave it a go.
0: You did, man. And you did well. You got halfway. Just before halfway. Good on you, Tex.
1: Well, no one's going to win, so I'm going to win after.
0: Yeah, we'll see. We'll see if someone else calls in, all right?
1: Okay.
0: All right,
1: but they won't, because they're not going to win.
0: Yeah, well, we're not sure about that. All right. Good on you, Tex. There we go. Let's clear the lines. 94571718 for your $2 scratchy. I haven't given one away in a few months. $2 scratchy. We're up to this question. Which confederation do the Socceroos currently compete in? We've already eliminated one. The other ones that are left are CONMEBOL. Now, again, I don't know if I'm saying that correctly, but it's CONMEBOL. Is it the is it the AFC or is it the CAF? 94571718. We're up to question four of the 8-question quiz, rolling quiz tonight. Not 10, but 8. All to do with the Socceroos. Okay. Call in 94571718. While we wait for the delay to reach you guys, wherever you're streaming or listening from, we shall go to some more music here on the Shake Up Radio Show.

0: 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Only 20 minutes under left to go. We've got to go to a break soon, but first we're going to take a caller live on the air. It's What is that noise, Giuseppe?
1: Sorry, the State of Origin's on.
0: Well, put it down, mate. We can't talk like that.
1: Hang on. Oh, boy.
0: We're playing playing a quiz, mate.
1: What quiz?
0: We're playing... You haven't been listening.
1: No, I've been watching The Origin.
0: Nobody cares about The Origin.
1: I do.
0: Well, why are you calling in then?
1: Just say hello. How's things?
0: We're in the middle of a quiz.
1: Where are we up to?
0: Question 4. Out of 8, okay. We're halfway there.
1: Oh, I'll probably get it wrong.
0: You want to try?
1: All right.
0: It's about the Australian soccer team.
1: Oh, nah. Give it to someone else.
0: But you might know the question.
1: Nah, I'll give it to someone else.
0: Fair enough. I don't think we're going to have enough time to complete it anyway. I mean, Tex has given it a go about 400 times already.
1: Actually,
0: Tex was the one that got us down to question 4.
1: Really? Wow.
0: Yeah, he got the first 3 right.
1: What? Did you give him 2 more?
0: There's 8 questions.
1: Yeah.
0: He got the first 3 right. It's multiple choice.
1: Oh, okay. Cool.
0: And he got number 4 wrong.
1: Oh, okay.
0: Yeah. What's going on, mate? It was good to see you over the weekend. Again, thanks for the support.
1: Oh, it was amazing to see you, man.
0: Appreciate it, and I'm glad you had fun. Mm. That's what it's about.
1: Yeah, well, I don't understand these people at Penrith Panthers. They're like, oh, they're not doing a meet and greet, and then I text you saying...
0: people have got to give us 10 minutes to get changed, that's all. Because we don't do it as the characters. We have to get changed.
1: Yeah, I know that. That's
0: by
1: cool.
0: the time we get off stage and get changed, just take a little breather. Mm. People are just be willing to wait. That's all.
1: Mate, that was awesome, man. One of your greatest shows ever so far.
0: Oh, I'm glad you had a good time. Thank you, man.
1: Yeah, man.
0: Appreciate it.
1: I'd like to talk about it, but maybe some people haven't seen it yet.
0: Well, depends what you say. As long as you don't talk about the material and the jokes.
1: That's fine
0: because we don't want to share all the.
1: I would just say it was a great show and good mix of stand up and skits.
0: Awesome! Thanks very much.
1: My son's never seen George and he liked George very well.
0: Yeah. Awesome.
1: Yeah.
0: Well, that's good that he got to see George for the first time too.
1: Yeah. Good fun.
0: Wonderful.
1: And we stayed there till midnight.
0: Did you?
1: Yeah, just having drinks and having chit chat.
0: Nice. With who? With Banky or did she leave?
1: Yeah, with Banky.
0: Yeah.
1: Banky, yeah.
0: Yeah, cool.
1: Yeah.
0: Well, I think we might have been there till midnight packing up, but then we left. You know, we had to leave. I had an early flight. Sorry, not an early flight. We were both getting up for the soccer.
1: Yeah.
0: But we had a Saturday night show at Canterbury Leagues as well.
1: So. Oh, okay, that's all right.
0: Yeah. Well,
1: you know your show that you did last week with the two chef dudes?
0: The two chefs?
1: The two cooking food guys.
0: Oh, last week here. Yeah. Not chefs. Yeah, the food guys. Yeah, right. Yeah.
1: Yeah, they did a podcast of the whole show again.
0: Oh, did they? Of what? This show?
1: Of last week's show with Cowboy Tex calling up, Delia calling up.
0: Is it on their Spotify?
1: Yeah, it's on the Spotify account.
0: They even bloody tell me. That's amazing.
1: Yeah.
0: So they've got the audio.
1: Yeah, they've got the audio.
0: Yeah, cool. So they've put it up as an episode.
1: Yeah, they did.
0: Oh, that's
1: great.
0: They
1: said when we join Aussie Radio and it goes pear-shaped or something.
0: yeah, great. Good on him. Excellent. I'm trying to, because bloody my Spotify app wasn't on my phone. I must have deleted it. I'm trying to reinstall it because I want to see the app. So
1: cool.
0: It's last week's app. Yeah, great.
1: Yeah. Perfection. Yeah, a bit of a morning surge at the moment in our house.
0: Oh, no. What's happened?
1: Yeah, my grandma, she's in Blacktown Hospital.
0: Oh, that's no good.
1: Yeah, she's 96 years old. She's got internal bleeding and...
0: Oh, shit.
1: Yeah, I think Friday she'll be gone.
0: Oh, it's that bad, is it?
1: Yeah. We all know.
0: wishing you and your family all the best, man. It's always tough times. And,
1: yeah.
0: What can you do? Yeah. Just be around that person, you know? Be around that one.
1: Yeah, I went to visit her today and she was telling me about all the naughty things. You can remember all the naughty things I did.
0: Yeah. I bet you were probably a very naughty boy, for sure.
1: Oh, I was. I was.
0: For sure. I was.
1: Yeah, yeah.
0: Well, it's important to remember the good times, you know? Important to
1: Yeah, we did. Yeah, well, I just said to her, I really appreciated what you did. You helped me to get on the school bus when I was little. Yeah. Picked me up at school. You used to sew on my trousers.
0: Yeah, they were good at that, aren't they? They're nonny.
1: Yeah, they are very, and she was a good cook as well. Yeah, yeah. So, yeah.
0: Well, I'm sorry to hear that, man. I really am.
1: Yeah, that's all right.
0: Yeah, I'm sorry to hear that. It's always a shame.
1: That's all right.
0: And my best to you and the family.
1: My family. Yeah. Cool. Yeah. Cool. All right, you guys have a great week.
0: Yeah, we'll keep pressing on because I've got two breaks to still squeeze in. I've left them too late, so I've got to get the one down.
1: Okay. All right. See you, bro.
0: All right, mate. Take it easy. There he is.
1: Good night.
0: Giuseppe
1: bye.
0: In Sydney. They're watching the, the State of Origin or something like that? One of those big games. I don't know. That's Sydney stuff.
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0: You certainly are, kids. You certainly are. Not long left to go. Let's squeeze in a little bit more music. I think we'll give the quiz a little bit of a break. We did start it quite late anyway. So let's just hold on to that and not proceed any further because we are going to run out of time. Bit more music. One little break to squeeze just before the end of the show. Heavy Hitters coming up at 9:30. If you do want to just get a call in to say hello, one last call. I reckon we can do it after this song. It's 9457 1718 here on the Shake Up Radio Show.

0: Dustin here on the Shake Up Radio Show. Just before we do go, just a reminder where you can get your tickets to come and see me live across Australia. James Liotta Entertainer is the Instagram page, and jamesliotta.com.au is the website where once you hit it there on the front page, you'll get access to get yourself tickets to the Nonna and Yaya tour right across Australia. And also for you Melbourne Victorians, you can grab access to my solo show, One Only, 8th of August, here in Melbourne, in North Carlton, for the Liotta on Ligon comedy show. Just One Only. I am also travelling around the country doing some extra festivals. I'll be in Sydney for the Ferragosto Festival. I will be in Brisbane to MC the Italian Festa there. I will be back in Adelaide in September or October. I should just print these dates out now, because I was always concentrating on the first half of the year. Now we're into the second half of the year. I'm going to have to make up a sheet and print these dates out properly. But I am still travelling all around Australia, and all the details, the whole gig guide is actually on my website under gig guide at jamesliotta.com.au. But we really want you to get those tickets to the Nonna and Yaya show, starring myself and George Kapaniaris. We're touring. We're there. Come and see us. It's going to be a lot of fun. Here's a last little break before we say goodnight officially for another Wednesday night here on the Shake Up Radio Show.
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0: Only a few minutes left here on the Shake Up Radio Show before we start saying goodnight. Also, I want to wish my eldest nephew and niece, Marzio and Eva, congratulations. This Sunday, they will be celebrating their confirmation, and it's a special day for them. And I look at them and I think about when I had my confirmation. It was a long, long time ago, but they're celebrating that this weekend. Speaking of things happening this weekend, let's take a look at the weather, in particular starting from tomorrow. 14 degrees tomorrow. Let me check the time here because I don't want to run out of time. We've got to put Heavy Hitters on at 9:30. There we go. We're okay. 14 degrees tomorrow, partly cloudy. Friday, 16, partly cloudy. Now, Saturday and Sunday, lots of rain coming. Saturday, 15 degrees with showers increasing, 90% chance of rain with 2 to 8 millimetres predicted. Sunday, 12th of July, 15 degrees, showers 1 to 4 millimetres with 90% chance of rain. So a rainy, rainy weekend. Start of the school term on Monday, and still more rain with a shower or two and 16. Tuesday, more rain with 16. And Wednesday, 15 with a possible shower. So there you go, kids. It's all happening for you in Melbourne. Wet. But it is winter after all, isn't it? So that's what you're going to get. Ladies and gentlemen, we will be back next week on Wednesday at 8 p.m. right here. If you don't have it in your diaries and your calendars, I do not know what you're doing. In fact, if you run your life via a calendar, you should be getting every Wednesday page and making a little note, 8 p.m. Shake Up Radio Show. It can't be that hard, can it? Or maybe. Maybe you just don't want to listen. I don't know. All I do know is that it is time for another edition on 96.5 Inner FM of Heavy Hitters. I'll see you next week. Ciao.

0: Hey, metalheads, welcome along to 96.5 Inner FM and another edition of Heavy Hitters with Benno. Great to have your company for the next 90 minutes as we dig through an outstanding mix of classic and progressive rock, heavy metal, hard rock, and a few deeper album cuts that deserve another spin. Tonight you'll hear everything from blues rock through to progressive metal with music from Australia, the UK, and United States, and far beyond. We'll hear songs inspired by real-life crime stories, stories of betrayal, a progressive rock classic, and we'll finish with one of the greatest anti-war songs ever recorded. Whether you're a lifelong rock fanatic or you've only recently discovered the heavier side of music, there's something here for everyone. So settle in, turn up the volume, and let's celebrate the artists who continue to shape the soundtrack of generations of rock and metal fans. Opening tonight is Faith No More, with a song played during their final concert before splitting up in April 1998. The band performed a short excerpt of Deep Purple's Highway Star in Lisbon, Portugal. Years later, they officially recorded their own explosive version for Kerrang's tribute album to Deep Purple. Mike Patton's incredible vocal range and the band's fearless approach made them the perfect choice to reinterpret one of hard rock's greatest anthems, while still making it sound unmistakably like Faith No More. Here they are now with Highway Star on Heavy Hitters with Benno.
1: Special San Francisco treat. 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For you.

And that was Budgie with their track Zoom Club from the band's 1974 album In For The Kill. Although Bread Fan and Crash Course in Brain Surgery became their best known songs thanks to Metallica covers, Zoom Club remains one of the band's finest progressive hard rock performances. The Welsh trio showed just how adventurous heavy music could become during the mid-1970s. Combining lengthy instrumental passages with enormous riffs and memorable melodies. It's one of those songs that rewards every listen with fresh musical details, constantly revealing themselves. Baby Please Don't Go began life as a blues standard written by Big Joe Williams in 1935, before being reinterpreted by countless artists over the decades. AC/DC included their version on the original Australian edition of High Voltage. The accompanying countdown appearance even featured Scott dressed in drag, making it one of the band's most memorable early television performances. It was another reminder that long before they conquered stadiums around the world, AC/DC had already developed the energetic live style that made them legends. Here is the AC/DC version of Baby Please Don't Go on Heavy Hitters with Benno.

And that was Skinned with Richard Ramirez. The Industrial Project specializes in songs based on true crime cases, and this one focuses on the notorious Night Stalker murders that terrorized California during the mid-1980s. During Ramirez's arrest, an AC/DC cap sparked media speculation linking Night Prowler to the crimes, despite the band strongly rejecting those claims. Yes, have spent more than five decades pushing the boundaries of progressive rock. Following their 1981 split, members reunited with a refreshed lineup that produced the hugely successful 1983 album 90125. The lead single, Owner of a Lonely Heart, became the band's only number one hit in the US, thanks to its blend of progressive songwriting and modern production. Trevor Rabin's songwriting and guitar work also helped modernize the band's sound without losing the adventurous spirit that longtime fans had admired. Here it is now on Heavy Hitters with Benno!

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1: It's Warhol, actually.
2: What did
1: that
2: say?
1: Hull. It's Hull. As in hulls.
2: Andy Warhol.
1: What? Andy Warhol. Andy Warhol. Like Hull.
2: Andy Warhol, take one.

And that was David Bowie with Andy Warhol from the classic 1971 album Hunky Dory. Bowie wrote the song as a tribute to the famous American artist, although Warhol himself reportedly wasn't especially impressed when he first heard it. Mick Ronson's distinctive acoustic guitar introduction has often been compared with a familiar passage heard later in Metallica's Master of Puppets, making it an interesting piece of rock history. Released in 1975, Wish You Were Here became Pink Floyd's ninth studio album and one of the defining progressive rock records ever made. Have a Cigar was famously sung by guest vocalist Roy Harper, after both Roger Waters and David Gilmour became unhappy with their own vocal takes. Here they are now on Heavy Hitters with Benno!

And that was The Call, with the track The Walls Come Down. Formed in Santa Cruz, California in 1980, the band built a loyal following through thoughtful songwriting and powerful live performances. The man known as Mike Patton never seems to stop creating. While balancing Faith No More, Mr. Bungle and Fantomas, and several other projects, he assembled Peeping Tom as a collaboration with artists from a wide range of musical backgrounds. The self-titled album finally arrived in 2006 after years of planning. It showcased Patton's willingness to experiment with pop, hip-hop, and electronic influences while maintaining the creativity that has defined his remarkable career. Here is Mojo on Heavy Hitters with Benno.

0: And that was The Offspring with the track Spare Me the Details from their 2003 album Splinter. Rather than focus on anger or revenge, the lyrics tell a story about someone who'd rather not hear every detail about a partner's unfaithfulness. It offered a lighter musical approach while still delivering the band's trademark storytelling and catchy songwriting.
1: Welcome to Intermission.
0: We've reached the halfway point of tonight's edition of Heavy Hitters with Benno, with more great music on the way.
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0: Welcome back to Heavy Hitters. Before Too Fast for Love was finalised in 1981, Motley Crue recorded several songs that never made the finished album. One of those was Toast of the Town, which later became a fan favourite thanks to early demo releases and compilation appearances. It captures the sound that helped launch one of the biggest bands of the Sunset Strip era. Even in these early recordings, you can hear the confidence and attitude that would soon make Motley Crue global rock stars. Here is Toast of the Town on Heavy Hitters with Benno.

And that was Green Day with American Idiot. The title track launched one of the most successful rock albums of the 20th century after the band abandoned the unfinished Cigarettes and Valentines project. The record reinvented Green Day as creators of a rock opera and introduced the band to an entirely new generation of fans. Swedish progressive metal masters Opeth have never been afraid of writing lengthy compositions packed with shifting dynamics and intricate arrangements. Ghost of Perdition opens the 2005 album Ghost Reveries, and here it is now on Heavy Hitters with Benno.

And that was Whiplash with the track Stage Dive. Formed in New Jersey in the early years of the American thrash metal movement, Whiplash became known for their speed, aggression, and energetic live performances. Stage Dive perfectly captures the excitement of the underground metal scene that helped shape thrash metal throughout the 80s. Before we head into the final part of tonight's show, don't forget that you can keep in touch with the show by searching Heavy Hitters with Benno across social media. You can also send your song requests and artist suggestions and feedback anytime to heavyhitterswithbenno@gmail.com. Blur released their self-titled album in 1997 as they embraced a noisier alternative rock sound. Song 2 became an international hit thanks to its unforgettable opening and has remained a favourite at sporting events around the world for decades. Here they are now with Song 2 on Heavy Hitters with Benno.

And that was Ozzy Osbourne with the track No Bone Movies from his debut solo album Blizzard of Oz. We finished tonight with Metallica and Disposable Heroes from the landmark 1986 album Master of Puppets. This has been Benno hosting Heavy Hitters, and as I leave the studio, I leave you with three words. Rock on, legends!

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2: Good morning, I'm Alyssa Delfs. The Australian Institute of Health and Welfare says national health remains strong overall, but chronic disease and mental health conditions are standout challenges. The findings were released today as part of the Institute's biannual flagship report. It says Australians are now living longer, with cancer outcomes and the health of First Nations populations improving. Speaking to National Radio News, head of AIHW Melanie Dunford says the report highlights not only challenges, but areas of improvement.
3: Generally, Australia's health remains strong. We've seen some real health gains in some key health conditions, such as improved relative cancer survival rates and declining deaths from coronary heart disease. However, we are seeing some growing challenges, particularly chronic disease, mental health conditions, and pressures on the health system.
2: A Telstra outage that caused nationwide disruptions yesterday to transport, businesses and even emergency services and healthcare has exposed the vulnerability of Australia's critical infrastructure to telecommunications faults. A software defect has been blamed for the hours-long outage that left millions of customers unable to make calls, access the internet or even use FPOS. Today, Telstra will provide an update on the outage as experts call for telecommunications companies to be held accountable for outages. As the Liberals continue to fall behind on the polls, they have ruled out forming a coalition with One Nation. The Prime Minister has criticised the Liberal, National and One Nation parties as Labor retakes the top spot as the preferred party. Speaking to the ABC, Shadow Minister for Industry and Sovereign Capability, Andrew Hastie, criticised Pauline Hanson's push to form an Australian monoculture as well as Labor's support of multiculturalism, saying there's a third way.
4: It doesn't matter where you're from or what colour your skin is. If you sign up to our shared language, which is English, our shared institutions like Parliament and the rule of law or our judiciary, and if you sign up to our shared symbol, that is the Australian national flag, then you're Australian.
2: Tens of thousands of members of the Indian diaspora across Australia are making their way to Melbourne today. It comes as India's Prime Minister has arrived in Australia to discuss the diplomatic relationship between the two nations. Narendra Modi is in the country for the next 3 days, where he'll also address 30,000 members of the Indian-Australian community. And while the world's attention is on the carnival of football stateside, there's a different World Cup about to kick off in France, the Esports World Cup. The BBC's Andrew Rogers reports.
5: Welcome to Paris, where over the next 7 weeks, the world's top professional gamers will compete for a record combined prize pot of $75 million, playing games like Call of Duty, Football Sim EAFC, and Street Fighter.
6: It's all the latest captures.
5: Plenty more too. There's 24 games in total as part of the lineup. Players are part of big multinational teams based around the world. 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
2: And taking a look at sport, Blues coach Laurie Daly has delivered a rebuke of his critics that attempted to undermine his New South Wales camp over recent weeks. The Blues defeated Queensland last night 30-12, marking the side's fourth ever decider win north of the border. Daly, who has copped a barrage of criticism for the Blues' underwhelming displays through the first two games of the series, was firm in defending himself after the match.
7: No one likes criticism, but you know it comes, so you've got to accept it and cop it, but there's some parts of criticism that go way above others, which I get really disappointed with. And people that report like that need to have a hard look at themselves.
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8: Good morning, and here is the weather for the 9th of July and beyond. Today will be partly cloudy, areas of morning frost about the nearby hills, a patchy morning fog. There is a bit of fog about, I can vouch for that. Light winds, didn't really feel any light winds, but it's pretty still out there at the moment. But that's Heidelberg I'm talking about. Today's maximum will be 14 with a UV index predicted to reach 1, which is low. Sun protection is not recommended. There's a 10% chance of rain. And as I said before, there's fog about, so be careful out on the roads. I know a lot of you aren't. Currently around Melbourne, it is 3 degrees, and here in Heidelberg, it's the same, 3 degrees. Friday the 10th of July, mostly sunny. Minimum 4, maximum 16. For Saturday the 11th, showers increasing. Minimum 8, maximum 15. For Sunday the 12th of July, showers, minimum 7, maximum 15. For Monday the 13th of July, showers, minimum 10, and the maximum will be 17. For Tuesday the 14th of July, as he turns the page, showers, minimum 9, maximum 16. And for Wednesday the 15th of July, a possible shower, minimum 8, and the maximum will be 15. So rug up, grab yourself a nice hot cocoa or a coffee if you're just starting your day, and let's get into The Breakfast Show with Mick Peeling. This is Mick Peeling speaking.
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Good morning, everybody, and welcome once again to The Breakfast Show with me, Mick Peeling, on 96.5 Inner FM. It's good to be with you. Do stick around for the next 2 hours. I've got some great music for you, new releases and bits and pieces, and, of course, your requests. It's going to be a good one. Nancy Sinatra, Lee Hazelwood. Some Velvet Morning. Great song. Great song.

0: Sweet Stuff. That's the Valentines out of Perth, and a hit they had in 1970 called Juliet, which was kind of ironic because the band split up not long after that song became a hit, and a gorgeous, right on, sentimental vocal there from none other than Bon Scott. Bon Scott, of course, shared lead vocals in the Valentines with Vince Lovegrove, who was also late and great. Bon Scott was born on this day. He was born Ronald Scott, and he was born in Scotland in 1946 and sadly passed away at the age of 33 in 1980. He was vocalist for AC/DC, of course, sang on all the hits, Baby Please Don't Go, TNT, High Voltage, etc., etc. When he died in 1980, he was replaced by Brian Johnson, of course, which is the AC/DC that we've known for a long time now. In the 60s, he was drummer and vocalist with the Valentines. I did not know that. I thought he was just a vocalist. But I remember seeing the band he was in after that, which was the Adelaide Band Fraternity. I remember seeing them a lot of times back in the early 70s. They were a great band. And, of course, Bon was out front with a beard and dressed very, very hippie-ish. But a great band. They sort of based themselves on Robbie Robertson and the band, of course. They had the same sort of lineup and a similar kind of sound, but they were great. And Bon Scott, born on this very day. We will miss him for sure. We do miss him for sure. Before the Valentines, you heard Nancy Sinatra and Lee Hazelwood and a song called Some Velvet Morning, which was a hit in 1968. Now, Lee Hazelwood was born on this day as well. He was born Barton Lee Hazelwood. He was born in Oklahoma in 1929 and passed away at the age of 78 in 2007. He was a singer, songwriter, and producer. He wrote and produced Nancy Sinatra's biggest hit, These Boots Are Made for Walking, in 66. They then recorded a series of duets, including Summer Wine, Jackson, Some Velvet Morning, and Lady Bird. He had a solo hit in 1967 with the Girls in Paris. Well, there you go. That's how we start the breakfast show this morning. And I hope you enjoyed those two songs. I'll be back in just a tick with the start of our request for this morning.
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0: is exactly where you are, folks, and this is The Breakfast Show with me, Mick Peeling. And, folks, if you want to hear a song this morning and feel we need to hear it as well, be my guest. 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Graham Lang's out there. He's well out there. And he's requested a song this morning from the Doobie Brothers. This is from their album, What Were Once Vices Are Now Habits. Terrific record. This song is called Daughters of the Sea. There's a bit of ocean for you right now. Soothing, isn't it?

That's Imogen Clark there. Raised in West Sydney, lives these days in Nashville. And that particular song, Squinters, comes from an album from last year called Choking on Fuel. I can't say I'm very familiar with Imogen Clark, but I like that a lot. And a great request this morning from Kim Naden. Morning to you, Kim. Before that, you heard the Doobie Brothers from a fabulous album from 1974 called What Were Once Vices Are Now Habits, Daughter of the Sea. It took a while to get going, that one. Bit of ocean sort of sounds and some bell tolling in the background. It's like the start of a horror movie or something. But then turned quite bright and breezy. Daughters of the Sea by the Doobie Brothers, and requested this morning by Graham Lang. And Graham, of course, has a wonderful program every Monday morning between 6 and 9 a.m. It's a Blues for Breakfast program, and not to be missed. 7:27, here's a request right now from my friend Mike Cohen, and he's up for some oils this morning.

0: Midnight Oil there, featuring Urimal, on a track released in 2018. Apparently that song Treaty was written by Peter Garrett and Paul Kelly. And of course, Yothu Yindi had the hit with it in 1991. This song this morning was requested by my friend Mike Cohen, and he says it's an Australian classic, and that's for sure, and a great version there by Mike Cohen, a great version there by Midnight Oil and Urimal, and it was recorded on their Armistice Day Live at the Domain album, like I said, was released in November 2018, and cheers to you, Mike. It is 7:31. Let's have a listen to this, then we'll get back to more music.
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0: Yeah, you better believe it. 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It's just gone 7:32 and just about to turn 7:33. Really glad you could join me this morning. There's some great music coming along. Paul Moran is listening in, and he says, after watching an incredible concert last night that Billy Bragg and Wilco had just done last week, I saw actually one song from that, which is the song that I'm going to play you. It's not the live version, of course, but I did see this particular song from that concert, Paul, and yes, it looks and sounds fantastic. This is Billy Bragg with Wilco from the album Mermaid Avenue and Way Over Yonder in the Minor Key.

0: Yes, you can't say we're not mixing it up this morning. That's Margot Price there from her brand new album, Days of Unrest. The song Deportee, featuring Margot, of course, Joan Baez and Memphis Mariachi. Requested this morning by my friend Rupert Pupkin. And he says about the song, this is a cover of a 1948 Woody Guthrie poem, later set to music. And he goes on to talk about Margot Price, and he says Margot is one of those authentic artists who is happy to speak truth to power and apparently unafraid of the consequences of her activism. That also sums up Joan Baez's career. Yes, rightly so, Rupert. Before Margot Price, you heard Faker, a Sydney band, from an album called Be the Twilight, which came out in 2007. And Are You Magnetic was the name of the song, and that was requested by Christopher. Nice one, mate. Haven't heard that band Fake. I've heard of them, but I don't think I've heard their music. Sounded pretty cool to me. And before that, Billy Bragg and Wilco, Way Over Yonder in the Minor Key, from their album Mermaid Avenue, which was the first in a series of Mermaid Avenue albums. I think there were three all up. And, of course, features the words of Woody Guthrie. Set to music by Billy Bragg and Wilco. And that was requested by Paul Moran, who just recently saw a recent concert featuring Billy Bragg and Wilco on YouTube. And it's a whole concert featuring music from the Mermaid Avenue albums. I've seen one track from it, and I've got to tell you, it's pretty good. So if you're a fan of Billy Bragg, Wilco, and this wonderful music, check it out. It is 7:47 in the AM, and we'll go here, then we'll come back.
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Ah, yes, the unmistakable sound of Quo, Status Quo there, and Mess of the Blues. That was a song written by Doc Pomus and Mort Shuman and a hit for Elvis Presley in 1960. And I like that version there, requested by my friend Michael Wilkins, who is the biggest Status Quo fan in the known universe. Morning to you, Michael. Before Quo, you heard of the Rolling Stones from the new album, which is out tomorrow. July the 10th is the release date for Foreign Tongues, the Rolling Stones. And I like that. Mick Jagger with some helium-induced vocals there on a song called Jealous Lover. Don't you just love it? It's 7:56. The news is coming up in just a tick. And let me tell you, stick around because there's a lot of great stuff coming up after it. Here's the Detroit Cobras to lead us up to the news. Hey, Salome.

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1: National Radio News.
2: Good morning, I'm Melissa Delfs. The Pentagon says US forces have carried out a series of powerful strikes in Iran in response to what it calls renewed Iranian targeting of commercial shipping in the Strait of Hormuz. Iranian media says missiles have hit areas near Iran's southern coast. Speaking at the NATO summit today, President Donald Trump says the US is prepared to finish the job.
3: They're not doing a service to the people. And I think more than anything else is I got to know them. And I'm not sure I want to make a deal with them. We can play games, but I'm not sure I want to make a deal. Let's just finish the job.
2: In a statement on social media, U.S. Central Command confirmed the attacks and says it has started conducting additional strikes against Iran to degrade their ability to threaten freedom of navigation in the Strait of Hormuz. Telstra services were restored yesterday after an hours-long outage left millions of customers unable to make calls or use their mobile data. But today, the telco is still working to address a secondary 000 call error. Teams have reduced the issue by about 90%, with Telstra welfare check processes still in place for calls to 000 that are unsuccessful. The telco says anyone having trouble calling 000 is urged to wait at least 90 seconds while their phone tries to connect through another available network or use a different phone if possible. Meanwhile, Victoria's V-Line regional train network remains affected today following yesterday's outage. Operators say passenger services are still unable to run. Commuters are urged to defer non-essential travel where possible. Australia's public broadcasters will take the stand today at the Royal Commission into Anti-Semitism and Social Cohesion. Editorial decision makers will appear at the hearing where they'll speak to their coverage of the war in the Middle East. Counsel assisting Richard Lancaster SC told the inquiry there are complaints the broadcasters produced coverage that was inaccurate or unbalanced, both in their selection of stories and focus in the reportage that they produced. And new research has found a generational divide in body confidence among Australians. Research by the Butterfly Foundation found body confidence declines with age.
4: Body confidence was highest among younger generations, with around 1 in 5 Gen Z and millennials saying that they feel very confident in their bodies, compared to just 1 in 10 baby boomers.
2: Spokeswoman Melissa Wilton says a range of social and cultural pressures influence how people feel about their bodies. She also says comparison to others is now the most commonly cited factor. And childhood vaccination rates have fallen over the last 5 years, while more Australians have been diagnosed with a chronic illness. Australia's Health 2026 report shows at least 60% of people are living with at least one chronic condition, worsening the burden on the healthcare system. These conditions include medical issues like mental illness, cancer, cardiovascular disease, and musculoskeletal conditions. Meanwhile, the number of children getting immunised has dropped from 95% of one-year-olds in 2020 to 92%. In 2025. And taking a look at sport, Nathan Cleary has been celebrated for leading the Blues to a 30-12 win against Queensland last night to clinch their fourth ever State of Origin decider north of the border. It earned him the Wally Lewis Medal as Player of the Series, as well as Best on Ground honours. Cleary thanked Queensland and praised his side.
5: Firstly, I just wanted to say thank you to Queensland. It's always such a tough occasion, especially a decider up here. And then, our boys, absolutely unbelievable. What a group. Just instilled that belief the whole way and got the job done. So grateful to be a part of it. Thank you to all my family, my close friends, everyone that's backed me. And let's go.
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6: And here is said weather for July the 9th and beyond the blue horizon. Today will be partly cloudy. Areas of morning frost about the nearby hills. Patchy morning fog with light winds. And I can vouch for the fact that there was some fog about this morning. I don't know what it's like now, but it was quite foggy this morning. Today's maximum will be 14, with the UV index predicted to reach 1, which is low. Sun protection is not recommended, and there's a 10% chance of rain. And the temperature's gone up a degree. It is now 4 degrees in Melbourne and Heidelberg as well. For Friday the 10th of July, mostly sunny, minimum 4, maximum 16. For Saturday the 11th of July, showers increasing, minimum 8, maximum 15. For Sunday the 12th, showers, minimum 7, maximum 15. for Monday the 13th of July. Showers, minimum 10, maximum 17. For Tuesday the 14th, showers, minimum 9, maximum 16. And for Wednesday the 15th of July, there's going to be a possible shower. The minimum will be 8 and the maximum will be 15. Folks, you are now up to date with the news, sport and weather. Mick Peeling speaking.
0: 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The sounds of our cities.

Yes, good morning, folks, and welcome to the second part of the Breakfast Show this morning. Thank you very much for joining me if you're just joining, and welcome back if you caught the first hour. And I don't know whether you noticed the rooster this morning, but I just caught the tail end of his crow, and it sounded like a siren or something. But anyway, stick around. Some good stuff coming up in the next hour. I've got the Beatles fix, of course, more of your requests, and lots of great music, including this one, XTC, King for a Day. Yeah, that's you and me, right?

0: Whoa. Yeah, an interesting choice there from my friend Jerry G. That's the Amboy Dukes featuring Ted Nugent and a song called Sasha, which was for his newborn child, his newly born daughter around that time in 1974 when that album was released. And Jerry G, yeah, interesting stuff. And speaking of interesting, before that, XTC, one of my favorite bands of all time, from Oranges and Lemons from 1989. What a great double album if you're an XTC fan and you don't have that one. Get out there and get it in your collection. It's 8:13, and when I return, it's time for the Beatles Fix.
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I absolutely love that song. Babies in Black comes from the album Beatles for Sale from 1964. It was co-written by John Lennon and Paul McCartney, mainly John on lead vocal, and just a magnificent high harmony from Paul McCartney. And for those that need to know, it's a 12/8 time signature and a moderate tempo. Babies in Black was recorded on the 11th of August in 1964 and was the first song recorded for the Beatles For Sale album. Lennon and McCartney sang their vocal parts simultaneously through the same microphone. What about that? I hope they had a mint before they attempted that. This was done at their own insistence in order to achieve a closer feel to the performance. McCartney was subsequently contacted by their music publisher in 1964, inquiring as to which melody line was the main tune. Wow. McCartney later said that he told the publisher they were both the main melody, and a good answer, don't you think? Okay, that was the Beatles fix for this morning. I hope you enjoyed it. Here's the Band of Heathens.

nothing to go back to. We just continue to drive. And without you, I was broken, but I'd rather be broke down with you by my side.

0: the late great Jim Key there, getting in a final bang at the end of the song there. Resonator is the name of the album. It came out in 2006 and features songs that Jim Key's sang lead vocals on, whether it would be solo stuff or The Master's Apprentice, etc., etc. And that was everyone's favourite, I guess, Because I Love You. And requested this morning by Michael Dontis, listening in from Adders, Adelaide. And before Jim Keyes, you heard Jack Johnson from the same year, 2006, a song called Broken. Comes from an album called Sing Along and Lullabies for the film Curious George. I know nothing about that, but I'm sure Billy does because he requested the song. And before Jack Johnson, you heard one of my favourites, The Band of Heathens, a brand new single for them, Strangers Here. If you liked that one, seek them out. You won't regret it. Let's go here, then we'll come back.
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0: I remember that one from 1968. Cam Edwards sure does, because she requested it. What a powerful song from Dave D. Dozy, Beaky, Mick and Titch. It still sounds great today, I reckon. The Legend of Xanadu. And before Dave D. Dozy, Beaky, Mick and Titch, you heard Phoenix, a band out of France. That one's for you, CC. Long distance call. It's also for Tim of Brunswick, who requested the song. Comes from an album called It's Never Been Like That from 2006. I really enjoyed that. And before that, speaking of enjoying things, The Cars from 1978 from their self-titled album, and My Best Friend's Girl, and Julie Wildman requested that one. And there's been a couple of messages sent to me saying that my voice is quite low this morning compared to the music and the ad breaks. Well, I got to tell you, there must be a fault somewhere along the line, because it's all loud and clear in my headphones and it all matches. So I don't really know what's going on there, but we will sort out the problem eventually, I'm sure. It's 8:43, and I might just go to a little break here if I can get the screen up. I should be able to. I've been doing this for long enough. Let me press this and I'll be right back.
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0: Oh, yes, and let me tell you, the lads are here and they're ready to go, go, go, straight after the 9 o'clock news. Did you hear that?

0: Band, they're called Keen. I think they're an English band. And a song there, I've heard that melody before, and I'm pretty sure it's not from that song, but I could be imagining things. Maybe I did hear that song and I'm sort of subconsciously remembering it. But pretty cool. Comes from an album called Hopes and Fears from 2004, so it's quite a while ago. And requested by my friend Michael from Brunswick. Hope to see you on the weekend, Michael. Kingswood before that from their great new album Midnight Mavericks, and a track called Last First Kiss, and that's the very last track on the album, and it's a mighty fine record too from a local band, Kingswood, requested by Scott from Toorak. I'm just trying to make head or tail of your message there, something about another sub 25 minute 5 kilometer run. Not bad for an old bloke. That is very good for an old bloke. I'm not really sure how old you are, Scott, but 25-minute, 5-kilometre run, not bad at all. where was I? I digress. It is 8.53, approaching 8.54, so I haven't got a whole lot more time left for the breakfast show. What I might do is play one more track for you and finish off the show. But thank you very much for joining me this morning. It's been a cracker of a show. There's been some wonderful requests, very eclectic, as it sometimes gets, and there's nothing wrong with that. Makes for a good show, I reckon. So thanks very much for listening and for your requests. Let's do it again next Thursday morning. Stick around, because the Living the Dream team are up next after the 9 o'clock news, and they're pumped. They're pumped, and they're ready to go. I'm going to play you a track. Oh, I should say, before I go any further, that Nick Charles and I got a couple of gigs on this weekend. Bit of self-promotion. Saturday, we're at the Lomond Hotel. We go on at 5 o'clock and finish around about 7.30. It's Nick and myself plus the long road home. So it's a five-piece acoustic band coming at you. And on Sunday at the Oakley RSL, just Nick and myself. We go on about 2.30. And it's always nice down there on a Sunday arvo. So take care. Living the Dream up next. I'm going to leave you with a song recorded on this very day by Bob Dylan. This is Blowing in the Wind. See you later, guys. Thanks for tuning in.
1: How many roads must a man walk down before you call him a man?

mountain exist before it is washed to the sea? Yes, and how many years can some people exist before they're allowed to be free? Yes, and how many times can a man turn his head and pretend that he just doesn't

up before he can see the sky. Yes, and how many ears must one man have before he can hear people cry? Yes, and how many deaths will it take till he knows

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2: Good morning, I'm Alyssa Delfs. The Communications Minister says there were no reports of adverse outcomes from Telstra's hours-long network outage yesterday. While customer access to data and phone calls was restored around 4 p.m. yesterday, the telco says about 10% of users are still experiencing issues with 000. They're urged to restart their devices and allow about 90 seconds for their phone to connect to a different network. Speaking to the ABC this morning, Annika Wells says no adverse outcomes from the outage have been reported to her office.
3: I have not had it reported to me that any failure to connect to 000 has contributed to an adverse outcome. That's the update I have for your listeners overnight. Telstra will be providing an update later this morning with the latest round of numbers and the latest round of welfare check updates for Australians.
2: Meantime, the Minister for Industry and Innovation says the Australian Communications and Media Authority will undertake a full investigation of the Telstra outages. Tim Ayres confirmed some challenges were still persisting today, including for regional rail services in parts of Victoria and New South Wales. The investigation will determine any fines or penalties to be imposed on the telco. The Australian Institute of Health and Welfare says chronic disease accounts for most of the nation's health burdens. The findings were released today as part of the Institute's biannual flagship report. Dementia is now the leading cause of death in the country, rising by 39% over the past decade. Cases are increasing alongside a longer life expectancy. Speaking to National Radio News, head of AIHW Melanie Dunford says the patterns of illness are shifting, resulting in continued demand on Australia's healthcare system.
4: Chronic diseases really sit at the centre of Australia's health story. So over 3 in 5 Australians have at least one chronic condition. And dementia has now overtaken coronary heart disease as the leading cause of death in Australia. So this really reflects people living longer, but also the patterns of illness shifting. We're also seeing around 1 in 5 Australians experience a mental health condition each year.
2: Renewed rental growth across Australia's capital cities and low vacancy rates. As Scarlett Coppola reports, that's just some of the findings from Domain's second quarterly rent report for 2026.
5: The data shows the strongest annual rise in Australian rentals in almost 2 years, with a $20 weekly jump in combined capital house rents for the June quarter alone. It's a significant increase compared to its first quarterly report for this year, which had signalled a temporary freeze in rental growth. In the June quarter, Sydney specifically recorded the largest quarterly rent increase in 4 years. Researchers say rental market conditions may remain challenging for tenants for the rest of this year.
2: And the nominations for the 78th Emmy Awards have been announced today. Australia's Sarah Snook has 2 nods for the drama All Her Fault. She's nominated for Outstanding Lead Actress in a Limited or Anthology Series or Movie. Meantime, Love on the Spectrum US, which is produced by Australian company Northern Pictures, received 5 Creative Emmy nominations. And taking a look at sport, Queensland's captain says his side will bounce back next year after they were dealt a 30-12 loss in last night's State of Origin decider against the Blues. After the game, Cam Munster was gracious in defeat.
6: Disappointing result for us, but we'll be back next year. Just to Laurie and Isaiah Yeo and all the Blues players, thanks so much for the series. What a hell of a series, and hopefully the boys, just to Billy and all the other boys, I know you're hurting, but... that's footy. Unfortunately, there's got to be a winner and a loser, and unfortunately, it's us tonight. But we'll bounce back and look forward to the series next year. And
2: NRL with the audio there.
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7: Yes, good morning, folks. Oh, geez, my voice is very crisp on here, Mr. Mick Beeling. Thanks to Mick and his not-so-big crew in there this morning. He's got a lovely big cream cake in there. He's going to stick it in his mouth real shortly. But thank you to Mick Beeling. What another great rock and roll kind of morning we've had in the studio. And it's quite a foggy, patchy, cold 2 degrees out there in Heidelberg at the moment. It's a partly cloudy day, and we're only heading for a top of 14 degrees. For Friday, the 10th of July, some more morning fog, but this one's going to be a mostly sunny day, and we're heading for a top of 16 degrees. For Saturday, the 11th of July, partly cloudy day again, high chance of some afternoon showers and a top of 15 degrees. For Sunday, the 12th of July, a partly cloudy day, and you guessed it, high chance of showers, 15 degrees. Monday, the 13th of July, showers, 17 degrees. And let's go one more. Tuesday, the 14th of July, we've got another partly cloudy day, high chance of showers, and you guessed it, maybe Mick Peeling, some morning fog when you jump on your motorbike. But it's 16 degrees. I'm Smithy Smith. Let's get on with the show. Yes.

0: Living the dream.
1: Well, good morning, everyone, and it is a nice, warm welcome this morning, even though it's goddamn freezing out there. I think 2.8, was it, Smithy? It's a cold one this morning, so we hope you're nice and warm and rugged up, and we hope you've just enjoyed Mick Peeling's fantastic Thursday morning breakfast show. And I was thinking on the way in, it was cold enough on my travel in, but I had a look at Mick, put a nice little photo of his area this morning, and it was all fogged in and it looked freezing cold. So fantastic effort from Mick to get in nice and early this morning and put on that show from 7.
2: We'll certainly keep all those groupies away that tend to sort of be looking around for Mick Peeling. He's got that hair flowing like it was in the 70s and the 80s. And, yeah, what a great man he is. And, yeah, plenty of gigs coming up this weekend for Mick.
1: Where
2: and
1: are
2: Nick.
1: They?
2: The Lomond?
1: The Lomond on Saturday afternoon at 5:30. And then, so that's with the that's with the band.
2: Well, don't laugh. He's only just got back from Madison Square Garden where he performed at Taylor Swiftie Swift's wedding over there. It was he's always wanted to perform at the Garden, and what a show it was.
1: Gee, it's definitely invite only, that gig. But no, then himself and Nick Charles play the Oakley RSL about 2:30 in the afternoon. So you can get to the RSL about 12 o'clock, have your lunch, have yourself a drink ready to go, and you can listen to two of the finest musicians go for it from 2:30 onwards.
2: He knows we've been given that CD that we got off him a run, and it's a ripper of a CD. When you're at a gig, make sure you don't only pay to go to the gig, but buy a CD off these musicians, because that's how they get their little extra bit of cash on the side. But you'll be very happy when you get that in your hands, because that's been playing in my car over the last few weeks, and it's a really good album just to sit back and listen to some beautiful tones on the voice and some great acoustic guitars.
1: All right, let's get this back in the pocket as you
2: if you're kicking off with what I can see on your on your screen, that's gonna blow the listeners' ears.
1: Actually, I'm not, but wait for it. So let's say good morning to the listeners and welcome them to the show. And the show today is the Cover Me Show. We've got you covered this morning. It's all songs, original songs, but done by another artist. So we'll
2: and tell them how this show came about with, you know, the popularity of a song I played a few weeks back. You know, everyone was in raptures, and we thought we'd cover some more songs.
1: So you're basically taking all credit for the show today.
2: Absolutely.
1: All right, nice. All right, well, look, I thought I would start the show off with Aerosmith and a song called Come Together. And it's a song that was written by John Lennon but credited to the Lennon-McCartney songwriting partnership. And, of course, it's the opening track on the Beatles' superb 1969 album, Abbey Road. Let's hear Aerosmith with Come Together.

0: Yeah, that was Norah Jones with Unchained Melody. We all know the song. The song was composed by Alex North with lyrics by Hi Zarrett. They wrote the song in 1955 for a prison movie called Unchained. The song became a massive hit and one of the most recorded songs of the 20th century. The most famous version was recorded by the Righteous Brothers in 1965. And before that, of course, we heard Linda Ronstadt's fantastic version of Tumbling Dice. Don't we like that, Smithy?
1: I absolutely love Tumbling Dice. Love playing that.
0: Fantastic. That was written and performed by Mick Jagger and Keith Richards with the Rolling Stones. We are going to hear from our sponsors, and when we come back, I think we've got a few requests ready to go.
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0: Good morning and welcome back to the show. It's the Living the Dream show with Tiger Man Brad, myself, and my fantastic co-presenter in Brad Smithy Smith. And what is today's show all about?
1: We're doing a covers show. 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
1: Great songs written by others, bands, artists, etc., and then picked up again by someone else and covered, like the cover bands you go and see at the local establishments, and they play all the great songs. So it's it could be, I'm just trying to think of one off me head, the Screaming Jets. I can't tell you who sang the original song, but October Grey was a massive hit for them, probably in the early 2000s, late 90s, and that was just an average song previously written. So it could be something that's been written and recorded and got some airplay through another artist and didn't really do much. And then it could be the second time around it's just taken off.
0: Yeah.
1: So that sometimes happens. Or sometimes it's just, yeah, people love a particular song and someone else plays it and, oh, I remember that song. And, yeah, oh. And then you have the debates of, is the original version better or is the new version better? And sometimes they rock it up a little bit more or they do it acoustically. We've seen that a number of times. So, yeah, absolutely, plenty of different versions. But if you want to get involved in today's show, like a few already have, 0456 96 96.5 on air at innerfm.org.au, or the old school old fashioned way, 039-457-1718. Sounds like I've got like phlegm in my mouth. Doesn't sound great.
0: They sound all right to me.
1: And one more quick thing. Very, very, very. It's probably the most important thing before we even start our show or during our show. If you're listening out there, Gino Italiano, I need the hashtag coffee because there is none in the studio. So putting a call out, hashtag coffee, we need some supplies.
0: We need the 300 bags of a hashtag coffee.
1: Absolutely. And we got the machines at home. Anyone else have the machine at home? And you can get the pods or the beans, the fresh beans from hashtag coffee, but you're not taking the mickey out of them. Great coffee, guys. Use the discount coupons and codes that we have here to get 10% off an order from them. But we're really uncaffeinated today. So if not only Mick Peeling said there were some issues, technical issues this morning, if we're not sounding too good, it's because we're really down. We haven't had a brew yet.
0: Anyway, who knew Smithy was bilingual? He speaks Italian, he speaks Indian. Awesome. A few different ones there. But thank you for those, the information for our listeners to send in a request. And we've had a request from Christopher asking for No Reason from Grinspoon. Now, it's not a cover, so we can't play that one this morning, but we'd love to play you a cover of something else. Nicole has sent in this morning, and she said, "Morning, Brads. Love these special request sessions. So many covers on my list, but my all-time favourite is Sarah Bareilles' cover of Elton John's Goodbye Yellow Brick Road." Hope I pronounced her surname correctly. "If Too Long, Plan B would be Claire Bowditch's cover of Fall at Your Feet by Crowded House. Can't wait to hear all the tunes." And that was from Nicole. Well, we will play you your Goodbye Yellow Brick Road. And we also had a request early on. Kim always gets a request in. Good morning, Kim. She always gets a request in nice and early for me. And she has requested a song called Mad World. Now, you'll know that is from Tears for Fears. It's a song written by Ronald Orzabal, who is one of the founding members of the English band of the 80s, Tears for Fears. It was covered by Gary Jules and Michael Andrews in the 2001 film Donnie Darko. But Kim has asked for Demi Lovato's version of Mad World. So let's go to that first.

0: Wow, how was that? That's Heading for Home. And of course, that was a request by Rupert, and he's saying, good morning, Tiger Man and Smithy Smith. Again, a great concept for the show today. It is one we've rehashed before, but Rupert goes on to say, my request is Rufus Wainwright featuring John Legend covering Peggy Seeger's song Heading for Home from Rufus's wonderful 2023 album Folkocracy. Hope I got that right. I would like to dedicate today's request to my wife, Jan. Hi, Jan. Who always gets us home no matter how far we have ventured, but also knows home is a feeling, not just a physical place. So, yeah, that's making me feel a bit, you know.
1: Very special. Ros and Rufus on Bill and Ted's Excellent Adventure.
0: Was he?
1: Yeah, Rufus.
0: Yeah, great song.
1: Very good.
0: Thanks for those requests, everyone. We're going to hear from some sponsors and come back and play some more stuff.
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4: Something for everyone on that show who doesn't like to enter a softly lit room. Oh, it sounds so sexy. I just love it.
3: I'd just love to enter a nice, warm, hot room at the moment. It's freezing.
4: Yeah. Brad was just talking about the, you know, the difference in ducted heating and the split systems.
3: Yes.
4: The split systems, yeah, they're good in summer, but in winter they're not so good. It's better with the heat coming out the floor or the roof in those ducts. But anyway, life goes on. Just wear another jumper, big boy, and suck it up.
3: Absolutely.
4: Watch some sport.
3: Yeah, that's right. 4 degrees here in Heidelberg at 9:43. I've only got 15 minutes to go, man, so I'll be better get a wriggle on. But a couple of things I wanted to say. First of all, and I don't want to link either of these, but the real unfortunate head clash accident that happened to Mr. Fitz, and he passed away just a couple of days ago. Very sad thing that happened on the football field up at Epping.
4: Sounds very, yeah, it's certainly... you know, the cricket pitches on the football field, you do come across. I know Chloe, my daughter, she played at a ground out in Caroline Springs or somewhere, and I happened to be the goal umpire that day, so I walked down the centre of the field. The cricket pitch that day was terrible. It was like well above the ground. It had gaps around it. Yep. I guess the councils have just got to keep an eye on that. But I guess Fitzy was a little bit unlucky, because he went in, he went, what every footballer does many times in a game, he went in with his mate to tackle an opposition player. Not only did he head clash his teammate, he also hit the opposition player's knee and then the cricket pitch. So there's three pretty heavy impacts in the head knocks. It's like that one punch kind of thing. It's the old brain injuries. They don't like those kind of shocks. So,
3: sounds like he was a very loved part of the community.
4: School teacher.
3: His family, yeah. School teacher. All the school kids are devastated. And, our condolences go out to his family. But so this is the part I was talking about. I didn't want to link, but you're playing footy this weekend. And I just want you to be very, very careful and look after yourself, young man.
4: Yeah, I can't remember the last time I went on to, like, I've played many indoor sports over the last 10 years, but I'm not sure when the last time I ventured onto a football or a soccer pitch. It'd have to be at least 10 years. And, I've had about 6 or 7 weeks before I committed to this to play with some of my kids. And I've had plenty of time to walk the streets, run the streets, go for a jog, have a kick. I've done none of it. And I'm going to get on up. I've got a whole bunch of people coming up to watch me do this silly thing on Sunday in Violettown. And, we're playing the Gambie. And, I just hope to, obviously come out a little bit sore is a given. But if I can get a few hand passes and a few kicks to my kids and their friends, I'll be pretty happy with that if I can come off, reasonably unscathed. And,
3: be careful.
4: I'll be going for a tackle real early on to show them what it's like to actually tackle someone.
3: Will you... Will you wear the 96.5 and do a few, like you can... You know,
4: I might wear it underneath. We're wearing a special jumper this weekend too, believe it or not. So we're going up for this game, Sunday game, and they're wearing a special Aboriginal design jumper by a local person in the community up there. So nice. We'll be wearing this jumper. So potentially I could wear the 96.5 Inner FM T-shirt underneath. And if, God forgive me, if I do a run down the field and I slot a nice sausage through the goals, I might
3: rip your jumper.
4: I'll rip the Aboriginal one off and I'll be running around for your 96.5 Inner FM T-shirt on. But thanks for wishing me all the best. And don't expect too much from me. I know no one's probably listening in anyway, but it has been a long time. But you're a long time retired and, you know, could I have kept going with the super rules and all that? Probably, but, you know, as Brad knows, I'm always been a bit of a family man, so I've been stuck in that rut. But yeah, man, you got to run your kids around. You got to coach. I've been a coach for many years, and I've done other things which have grown me as a person as well. But I'm looking forward to this. And if that goes well, apparently 4 weeks later we're going back again on a Sunday to have another game. So anyway, fantastic. I might get two little skins in.
3: All right, look, if you're wanting to hear a song, and don't forget today it's got to be a cover of another artist's song, you can text us direct to the studio on 0456 965 965. 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Now, I loved all those requests we just sent, we just played. And one of those was from Rupert, and he asked for the Rufus Wainwright song, Heading for Home. Now, I thought the Naidens never want to be, you know, upstaged or anything like that, but you probably have done it. But I thought I'd try, and I'm going to play a song. If you've done the Heading for Home, I'm going to play the Take Me Home. Country Roads. Now, this version is by Brandy Carlile. The song was co-written by John Denver, as we all know, with Bill Danoff and Taffy Never, performed by John Denver. So that's the first one we'll go to. And then I thought we'd play Eddie Vedder doing a live version of My City of Ruins, which is the Bruce Springsteen song from his album. It was the one he did for after the...
4: Maybe we were born to run.
3: No, the 9/11 stuff.
4: Shut up, Smithy.
3: Yeah, shut up, Smithy. Here's Brandy Carlile.

Yeah, the Hollies there on 96.5 Inner FM. Smithy's in the hot seat now. Brattles has gone to run off and get some refreshments for us guys here. We're really decaffeinated this morning. So hashtag coffee. If you're listening in to the radio station this morning, bring us a few big bags of the pods. I think we're the only ones that drink them here, but we drink a lot of the hashtag coffee. Hello to Christopher out there. He'd love to hear Tina Turner belt out "I Can't Stand the Rain." Now, that was a big hit for Wilson and Diesel too, an Ann Peebles song back in the day, but Tina made it her own, and so did Wilson and Diesel. But, Christopher, thanks for staying tuned in, buddy. I know you're a long-time listener of the radio station, and you love your punchy kind of cracking tunes, and I'm sure Tina won't let us down with this one. So let's kick off my hour of power with Tina Turner and "I Can't Stand the Rain."